0: It's time for the break at the three-quarter point of the game, and maybe time to reflect on the three Brazil goals that have put them in command of this match. Two from Cunha. That's the one that got away from Martinelli just now, but the flag was up anyway. Three goals to the good. It's all Brazil here. They're on the way to the points.
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0: Haiti, as they try at least to get a consolation goal. It would be a bit more than a consolation goal, I would say, if they could get one against Brazil.
6: Well, they've been much better in the second half. The man who just came off, Providence, was excellent, and you can't say it would be undeserved if they found a way to get a goal.
0: Well, in the second half, they've had four shots and Brazil none. The one that Martinelli had that hit the underside of the bar doesn't count because he was offside. Just in case you were wondering, Martinelli goes down a little painfully and there's a yellow card administered. It's Isidore complaining about that. Jean-Jacques was involved in an earlier one. Let's have a look at this again.
6: Yeah, you see as Jean-Jacques goes through the ball, he leaves his leg, catches Martinelli.
0: That's where the game's changed, because 25 years ago, everybody says that's a great challenge.
6: You would have got a yellow for diving 25 years ago, for simulation.
0: He didn't go above the ball. It was a tough challenge, and that is to protect the player's health, isn't it? The way it is now. But I don't think there was any malice in the challenge.
6: It's hard to know. I mean, he left his leg in.
0: Let's bring Mark Clattenburg in. What do you think there, Mark?
7: Yeah, you can certainly call it a robust challenge. I quite laughed at the idea 25 years ago that would have been allowed. Modern day football certainly doesn't allow that. But what he does, he comes through with his instep of his foot. He doesn't go in with his studs. He comes in with his instep, and that's what probably saves him from any further action other than a yellow card. The VAR's checked it, of course. It certainly wasn't serious foul play.
0: Thanks, Mark. Hendrick getting involved for the first time. Had a little flurry of goals when he arrived in France.

0: And just tell me where in the world you find these angels who are going to organize society for us. Well, I don't even trust you to do that.
1: My vision is transforming American society.
2: 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Thank you and good night.
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8: The FBI has issued a PSA warning soccer fans about fraudulent websites impersonating FIFA as the World Cup continues. More details from Lisa Carton.
9: According to the agency's PSA, cyber criminals are using fake domains to sell counterfeit tickets and steal personal information. Scammers often rely on a tactic known as typo squatting, where they register website domains that closely resemble legitimate addresses, but it relies on internet users to make common typo mistakes. Officials advise users to verify website URLs before entering sensitive information and to navigate directly to FIFA's official website by typing it into their browser rather than relying on search engine results.
8: The Red Cross needs our help. The supply of blood drops during the summer because people go on vacation or they're busy with activities. Rebecca Marshall's with the Red Cross Cascades Region.
10: What we're doing right now is just trying to get ahead of this and try to take this time to encourage people to go to redcrossblood.org and make an appointment to give blood now before they head out of town or go on that extended vacation.
8: There is much higher demand during the summer because many people are on the roads or they take part in activities where injuries happen. Disasters like wildfires or hurricanes can cancel blood drives, which reduces the supply.
11: I remember I loved you, came back when it mattered.
8: Movie theaters across the country packed for Toy Story 5. It's expected to make $275 million in its first weekend. And a federal court is giving Ohio permission to restrict children's use of social media. The 6th U.S. Circuit Court of Appeals on Thursday overturned a ruling which put Ohio's parental consent law on hold. It found the law did not violate free speech protections guaranteed by the First Amendment. The law has been put on hold at the request of the tech industry trade group NetChoice, which said it remains fully confident the law will ultimately be struck down. The ruling comes as countries around the world have started restricting children's access to social media over mental health concerns. I'm Monica Nelson with your consumer and business news.
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14: White victim, female, pretty, wealthy.
13: 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A black man from the projects comes forward with information about the case.
15: He says the police are his friends.
13: But out of nowhere, he goes from star witness to prime suspect.
15: And then that's it. They turn on him.
13: 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Lee Harris is sentenced to 90 years.
16: I get 90 years for killing somebody I have never seen.
13: Behind bars, Lee finds an unlikely ally in his cellie, Robert. The pair are like chalk and cheese. There's no way their paths would ever cross on the outside. But as a fellow inmate, Robert sees through the lies and vows to do the unthinkable. Clear Lee's name.
17: This is a prepaid collect call from an inmate at
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8: Cast like this.
9: It's August 2023, a county government meeting in Pennsylvania's Lehigh Valley. A young woman, early 20s, steps up to the mic to speak.
10: My two-month-old son was happily drinking milk from his bottle when he quickly started choking, turned blue, and went limp. My boyfriend transported our son to the changing table as I grabbed an anti-choking device and my boyfriend began assembling it. Two pumps of the device and my son was conscious, gasping for air and coughing up milk.
9: They all went to the ER to make sure the baby was okay.
10: But upon arriving at Lehigh Valley Hospital, the diagnosis quickly became something so different.
9: One of the doctors had a theory.
10: She stated to my father and mother-in-law that we are young, first-time parents who got frustrated with our baby and violently shook him to make him stop crying. And a confession would only make things easier for us.
9: The parents were told to leave the hospital without their son. And he wouldn't come home for 7 whole months.
10: I'm a postpartum mom dealing with the grief and the trauma of my son being ripped from my arms. And I'm a mom who lost everything in less than 24 hours due to one doctor's misdiagnosis. Enough is enough.
9: And then the next person speaks. And the next one. The stories they tell form a pattern of parents walking into a Lehigh Valley hospital to get help for a child, only to leave without them. And the same doctor's name kept coming up again and again. A pediatrician.
11: I ask you, what kind of doctor does this?
9: That's what I wanted to know too. From Serial Productions and the New York Times, I'm Diane Neary, and this is The Preventionist, a story about a doctor and the rise of a powerful field of pediatric medicine.
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13: A few miles from the glass spires of Midtown Atlanta lies the South River Forest. In 2021 and 2022, the woods became a home to activists from all over the country.
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20: Imagine you're struggling with back pain for months. 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
21: And the words that he said that I wanted to hear was, I can fix you. 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
6: Toy Story 5 expected to make about $140 million in its first weekend at U.S. theaters, $275 million in its first weekend worldwide. Showbiz experts are telling Deadline that the latest entry in the Disney Pixar franchise could break a Toy Story record, making up to $14 million in previews. The previous record in previews was $12 million last Toy Story 4 back in 2019. If the prediction holds, that would give Toy Story 5 the best previews of the year so far. Ed Sheeran is hinting at taking a break after wrapping up his Loop tour. The singer hinting at a hiatus during his recent stop in Glendale, Arizona, saying, "I might take some time off once this tour has ended and sort of do the dad thing." We go down to the river. Songs by Bruce Springsteen and Bob Dylan are making Esquire's list of the most American songs of all time.
7: According to the magazine, the list is a collection of songs that are distinctly American. Springsteen's 1980 track, The River, is recognized. Dylan's 1965 Highway 61 Revisited also made the list. Other songs on the list include Tom Petty's hit, Free Fallin', Rock and Roll All Night by Kiss, The Beach Boys' Surfin' Safari, and Aretha Franklin's Respect. I'm Mark Mayfield.
8: Mr. Grinch.
6: Universal and Imagine Entertainment developing a sequel to the 2000s How the Grinch Stole Christmas. The film star Jim Carrey is in talks to return, with Ron Howard slated to return as the film's director. That's entertainment. I'm Jennifer Bolsoni.

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5: 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Off Campus on Amazon Prime Video slips back to 6, with From on MGM Plus up to 5. And The Burrows on Netflix falling out of the top 3 back to 4. Apple TV's remake of Cape Fear moves up to 3 this week. Spider-Noir, starring Nicolas Cage on Amazon Prime Video, remains at 2. And Widow's Bay on Apple TV is on top for the second straight week, your number one streamed show.
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7: Just before midnight on Saturday, February 19th, 2005, Danielle Imbo and her friend Richard Patron left a crowded Philadelphia bar. The two 30-somethings planned to walk to Richard's truck and drive home, but they never made it.
8: It does not make sense. 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
7: 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The FBI called it murder for hire.
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11: Both of them weren't the target. One of them was the target. The other one was wrong place, wrong time.
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14: Every hunter knows that the wilderness is full of surprises. 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
14: This season on Blood Trails, we're following the trail of seven cases that start in the field and end in the shadows, where missing persons reports, half-buried evidence, and whispered suspicions blur the line between hunting story and homicide.
0: I just instantly started freaking out, yelling to the world, what's going on? I yelled, help. I mean, I'm out in the middle of nowhere. I had no idea what was going on.
14: From the frozen woods of Maine to the mountains of Montana, from an archery opener gone wrong in Wisconsin to a father's last walk through the Minnesota deer woods. Each story begins with a hunter stepping into the wild, but not all of them come back.
0: 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What do you say? He's not here with us. And all it was tough.
14: I'm Jordan Sillars. Join me as we track the truth through tangled cover and cold case files, where every trail tells a story, and every story leaves its own trail of blood. Blood Trails.
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17: Russ Faria was charged with a crime that he swore he did not commit.
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17: There was a murder in Central Ohio that many people still don't want to talk about. The man who committed that crime once sat on death row, but now he's on the run. His name is Lester Eubanks. Lester didn't tunnel out of prison or scale a stone wall. On a December morning in 1973, he and a small group of inmates were granted permission to walk outside prison walls. His handcuffs were taken off. He changed into civilian clothing, and he and three others were driven to a local mall. They were told they could wander the stores and were asked to return to a designated meeting spot. Hours later, all the inmates came back, except Lester Eubanks, and he hasn't been seen since.
18: He had a full plan. The guy had a plan.
1: I was just astounded that this could actually happen.
17: There were many years when it seemed like no one was even looking for Lester, but recently, his whereabouts have become the focus of the U.S. Marshals Service, the federal agents who track fugitives. The case is testing the marshals.
18: Those nine lives are running out, and we're going to catch up with Lester.
17: And is being urged on by those hurt most by Lester's crime.
19: He's had enough free time. He confessed to the crime, and his time is up.
17: I'm Sunny Hostin with ABC News. Over the past year, a team from the ABC News Investigative Unit joined the search for Lester Eubanks. They uncovered new leads, possible sightings, and at every turn found resistance from those who want Lester Eubanks to be forgotten. What they've uncovered is a case that's about more than murder. It's about family loyalty, a life on the run, and a first-hand look at how the U.S. Marshals are trying to solve one of the oldest fugitive cases in American history. Now they may be closer than ever. From ABC News.
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4: 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Here's what's happening. A massive fire tore through a three-story apartment building in Cranston early Friday, leaving 11 people homeless. Flames were so intense the roof collapsed and thick black smoke was visible for miles. NBC 10 reports the displaced residents include 6 adults and 5 children, from an infant to teens. Fire crews say they saw heavy smoke before they even reached the street and initially tried an interior attack, but worsening conditions forced them into defensive mode as the fire blew through the roof. Investigators are looking at a possible electrical cause after reports of breaker issues. The American Red Cross is helping the families, and city officials say they're working to support the longtime homeowner who now has nowhere to stay. The cause remains under investigation. And according to a national survey, Warwick is ranked 16th and Providence 71st among the best-run cities in America. The financial website WalletHub.com compared 148 cities in categories including financial stability, economy, education, health, safety, and infrastructure. No other Rhode Island cities made the list. In sports, Boston tripled up on Seattle in a 6-2 victory Friday. Their weekend road set continues tonight at 10. Get news 24/7 on demand at newsradiori.com.
5: New tensions. I'm Deborah Valentine, Fox News. Israel's military reportedly bombing southern Lebanon despite a ceasefire between the two nations. Circumstances of the attack have not yet been reported, but threaten to impact the U.S.-Iran peace deal. Fox's Chanley Painter.
6: The temporary peace agreement signed this week by President Trump and the leader of Iran. Iran has maintained there is no deal without a Lebanon truce. It's not clear how the latest strikes into southern Lebanon will affect the U.S.-Iran talks. President Trump's envoy, Steve Witkoff, is heading to Switzerland, and President Trump's son-in-law, Jared Kushner, is already there for anticipated discussions with Iranian officials. The conflict is threatening to temporary U.S.-Iran peace deal signed earlier this week. Tehran has maintained there's no deal without a Lebanon truce.
5: According to Axios, U.S. Special Envoy Steve Witkoff is expected to travel to Switzerland to join former presidential advisor Jared Kushner for a meeting with Iran's foreign minister for talks during their 60-day memorandum of agreement. The outgoing DNI director, Tulsi Gabbard, releasing documents that point toward Dr. Anthony Fauci allegedly misleading information about COVID-19.
7: Tulsi Gabbard is saying these documents further prove that and show what she calls a massive COVID-19 cover-up. Listen.
8: Dr. Fauci became the nation's pandemic pundit and he publicly pushed lies, disinformation, and censorship using every platform available.
7: She argued the records show intelligence officials were discussing a possible lab leak much earlier than many Americans realized, and that some analysts who supported that theory later faced career consequences. Gabbard claims Dr. Fauci, quote, provided millions of dollars in U.S. taxpayer dollars to fund dangerous gain-of-function research at the Wuhan lab.
5: Fox's Brooke Taylor reporting Dr. Fauci has denied any wrongdoing. 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
11: Ah, 1971. It was a simpler time, a groovy time. Soul Train had just started chugging along. Everyone had a lava lamp for some reason. Weeble started to wobble, but as we all know, they don't fall down.
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11: But it wasn't all Weebles and Bell Bottoms. There was also the Vietnam War and a growing nationwide movement protesting it.
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11: Across the country, people were speaking up. And the more they did, the more they learned about the hidden underbelly of the most powerful law enforcement agency in the land. I'm Ed Helms, host of Snafu, Season 2, Medburg. The story of a daring heist that exposed J. Edgar Hoover's epic FBI snafu. 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
20: A quiet residential neighborhood erupts in chaos. Carmine Galante, the feared boss of the Bonanno crime family, lies dead, his cigar still clutched between his teeth.
21: Masked men walked into Joe and Mary's luncheonette in Brooklyn today and gunned down Carmine Galante, a man believed to be the most powerful mafia chieftain in the country.
20: The execution sent shockwaves through the criminal underworld and set the stage for one of the most pivotal criminal cases in New York City history. From the minds behind the acclaimed television series comes Law and Order: Criminal Justice System. This isn't a scripted drama. These are real stories told by the people who have lived them.
22: My father should have been a dead man.
20: For decades, the mafia had New York City in a stranglehold, with law enforcement seemingly powerless to intervene. But the murder of Carmine Galante marked the beginning of the end. Discover how a group of young prosecutors took on the mafia and, with the help of law enforcement, brought down its most powerful figures. I'm Anasiga Nicolazzi. And from Wolf Entertainment and iHeart Podcasts, this is Law and Order: Criminal Justice System.
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5: Saturday, June 20th, 2026. I'm Jessica Rosenthal. Republicans react to the MOU with Iran, and many are concerned as they wait details in a final deal.
24: If maybe that the president thought, we've gone too far on this, and we don't have support on the Hill, and we don't have the support of the public.
5: And the president's vice president, J.D. Vance, has been explaining and defending the deal with Iran. We spoke with the president's first VP ahead of the signing of the Memorandum of Understanding.
25: I don't get the impression that the Iranian regime thinks they're defeated, and that's why I think at the end of the day, unless they
0: they make these commitments, Dave, we ought to unleash our armed forces to convince them otherwise.
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0: that'll do it for this edition of the Fox News Rundown from Washington. Tomorrow, Fox's Jared Halpern speaks with outgoing Montana Congressman Ryan Zinke ahead of midterms as lawmakers increasingly leave the chamber for other ventures or to retire. I'm Jessica Rosenthal. 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
10: More U.S.-Iran talks. I'm Chris DeMeo, Fox News. Israel and Hezbollah agree to a truce as fighting delays U.S. and Iran negotiations.
11: Vice President J.D. Vance's trip to Switzerland to negotiate the terms of a peace deal with Iran was postponed Friday, with the White House citing logistical issues. The Associated Press reporting Iran suspended the talks because of fighting in Lebanon. Israel and Hezbollah agreeing to renew a ceasefire in Lebanon after deadly strikes Friday threatened to jeopardize the U.S. and Iran negotiations. An initial agreement between Washington and Tehran signed earlier this week calls for an end to all military operations, an end to the U.S. naval blockade on Iran, and a full reopening of the Strait of Hormuz. It creates a 60-day window for officials to negotiate a lasting, final agreement. Kristen Goodwin, Fox News.
10: Axios is reporting Iran's foreign minister is expected to participate in the next round of talks between the U.S. and Iran in Switzerland. Axios also reporting White House envoy Steve Witkoff is expected to travel to Switzerland to participate in the talks. Axios reporting Jared Kushner is already in Switzerland ahead of the talks. President Trump showing off the new aircraft that will serve as Air Force One.
12: Inside a huge Air Force hangar, President Trump descended the steps of a freshly painted and retrofitted jumbo jet that will soon fly as Air Force One.
13: When you see it, you won't believe it, actually. The quality of woods, the quality of the materials.
12: The Boeing 747 was a gift from the government of Qatar and required 10 months of retrofitting. Air Force officials described the aircraft as a bridge until a new fleet of long-planned presidential aircraft is complete. President Trump says the new plane will participate in a flyover of Washington, D.C. on July 4th. At the White House, Jared Halpern, Fox News.
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26: 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I'm Christian Spicer. I'm a writer, podcaster, and a huge fan of The Last of Us. 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
1: We talk about what's happening around the country and around the world without left-wing spin. Enjoy the best weekend talk show in America.
2: President Trump is saying that if they color outside the lines, he will just drop some bombs on their heads.
3: Yeah, so we're going to go through this report from Peter Doocy of Fox, who lays out the MOU, the Memorandum of Understanding, that did come out yesterday. Nobody's denying on either side, I don't think, that this is an accurate version of the 8 points or 14 points or whatever it is. It's a very short and vague, which I guess we'll get into the conversation about that in a little bit, because Trump kind of says it's self-enforcing with common sense. But anyway, Peter Doocy goes on.
2: And now the boss has to sell this memorandum of understanding to a skeptical American public. Key points shared by the White House: the U.S. will help develop, quote, at least $300 billion for the reconstruction and economic development of the Islamic Republic of Iran. And the United States of America undertakes to make fully available for the use of frozen or restricted funds and assets of the Islamic Republic of Iran.
4: The unfreezing is an easy one to answer. We have taken a lot of their money, and we have their money. We have taken their money. It's not our money. It's their money.
3: The tone, the language on this and other clips you're going to hear from Trump is all so conciliatory for somebody that, in theory, you know, we've got our foot on their neck and forcing them to do something because we went to war with them and won. It doesn't sound like that.
1: We are going to remove their civilization from the face of the earth. I demand unconditional surrender. Now it's like we're best.

0: whether the stock market went up or down.
1: Let's see. From the New York Post, Trump's Iran deal secrecy was atrocious and Vance's dodging made it worse.
0: Here, I got one positive thing to say. It's possible, and I wish he would say this out loud if it's the case. Maybe he feels like it'd be political suicide. But what if this is the case? It didn't work out like I thought it would. But look, in reality, in life, you have to go with reality now. And reality now is this is the best thing to do. Things didn't turn out the way I thought they would. We were wrong. We made a guess. It didn't happen. They didn't fall. People didn't rise up. Regime didn't quit, et cetera, et cetera. But starting today with the facts on the ground, if you landed from Mars today and looked at the facts on the ground, this is the best thing to do going forward. It's like a sunk cost.
1: We're going to consolidate our gains.
0: It's like a sunk cost principle.
1: Right, exactly. Not going to throw good money and lives after bad.
0: But you already spent $2 million on building this house. It doesn't matter. It turns out this is a bad idea. We need to start from today. What's the best thing going forward?
1: Right, fair enough. 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
0: The sunk cost principle is so clearly true intellectually, but very difficult emotionally with anything in life, whether it's relationships, kids, jobs, construction projects, investments, whatever it is. If you put a whole bunch of effort and time and cost and blood, sweat, and tears into something, you feel like you got to move forward on that project. But sometimes looking at the facts,
1: you can't abandon it now.
0: Yeah, exactly. Exactly.
1: Yeah. So J.D. Vance's political career is swirling the drain, in my opinion. We can get to that. I don't want to rush through the defense of the deal from the fabulous James Lindsay. So why don't we take a break and come back and take a look at that? Because believe it or not, around here, we just want to know what's true. And often you have to look at both sides.
0: I'd be happy to be wrong. I'd rather be wrong than right about this, that this turns out it's a good deal. That'd be awesome. Be fantastic. I don't think it is. Stay tuned.
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15: Don't you ever worry about the local scoop again, okay?
16: I just didn't have a good experience, so I wrote a bad review. I didn't think nothing of it until she reminded me of it. She assaulted me, touched my torso 3 times. She knocked the phone out of my hand and pretty much destroyed the back of it, kicked it under my car.
0: She touched my torso 3 times.
1: Oh, torso toucher.
0: How much for 4 times?
1: This is an Alabama business owner and her husband, who got two or three, some really bad reviews for their brand new ice cream shop from some dude, murdered him online, and so they sought him out and were going to beat him down over it.
0: Well, touch his torso
1: or something.
0: Well,
1: yeah. So, let's see, in the cell phone video, which I keep trying to watch, but it's so fraught with pop-up ads and crap, I never get through it. Here's some of the video. She says, "I'm mad because I busted my ass at something and you think you're going to run it into the ground." He says, "Obviously you have some mental issues that would cause you to get mad that I left a review on your restaurant." Mallory, that's the woman's name, says, "3 times? Okay. It was a bitch move." He says, "I can do whatever I want." "You shouldn't though. It would be in your best interest not to. Do you understand? What are you going to do about it? You'll find out soon enough."
0: You ever had your torso touched three times?
1: Because I'll touch it. And the owner's husband, Ryan, shows up to the scene. The cell phone video shows the owner inching closer to Smith. She assaulted me, touched my torso three times, Smith said. And she knocked the phone out of my hand, as we heard, blah, blah, blah. The woman was arrested Thursday on charges of harassment and criminal mischief. Her husband, Ryan, also arrested for harassment. They've since been released from jail. Now, see, this is who's the a-hole here? Isn't that the point of this sort of story, right?
0: What is that thing on Reddit?
1: Am I the a-hole?
0: A-I-T-A, yeah.
1: I need to know more about, why did she say three times? So was he like just hammering this business in an unjustified fashion?
0: Well, did he go three times
1: and hurting their business, which they'd risked their time, money, and effort into building?
0: Well, what was his complaint? Does the place suck?
1: Well, they didn't say in this crappy news article. All the questions everybody has are unaddressed in this stinking pile of this cone full of bad journalism.
0: Well, I feel like you're so angry that if the writer was here, you'd touch their torso multiple times.
1: Please, I'd kick their cell phone right under the car.
17: How bad was that ice cream?
0: Well, yeah, it's if the guy is only trying to hurt your business, that sucks. I wouldn't fight him over it, but I'd be mad. But you get to be unhappy with a ice cream store for whatever reason. You're not happy about an ice cream store.
1: Well, you're arguing a hypothetical case because we don't know what happened, thanks to this two scoops of idiocy masquerading as a news story. This is just terrible.
0: Did it have the sprinkles of malevolence on top? We don't know.
1: Right. Or the sincere sauce of dissatisfaction. The fudge of befuddlement. I'm going to stop now.
0: So if you could get, there's a, are you familiar with Cold Stone Creamery?
1: It's a Sure, of course, cream. Yeah. Mm-hmm.
0: Yeah. I've never had one of their signature things. Are you familiar with those?
1: They've got years and years and years.
0: Oh my God. They're so over the top. I mean, they're way over the top. They're like 1300 calories and there's different versions you can get, like a peanut butter one, and it's got peanut butter cups and chunks and thud, and then I've always wanted to get one and I never have. I was telling the kids the other day, because we got a new one not far from us, that someday I'm going to get one, but I got to get it like middle of the day and not eat anything else that day to come close to breaking even for the day.
1: And there's nothing that like a giant dish of ice cream to make you feel like getting in the gym.
0: Or doing anything other than hurling yourself in front of a bus.
1: Right, just lying around moaning.
0: I don't know. Well, okay. Yeah, you're right. We need more details to make any comments on this.
1: Right. It's very frustrating. Very crappy.
18: This is the Xiaoban intelligent toilet robot, designed primarily as a mobile, autonomous toilet for elderly people or those with mobility challenges. As instead of the person going to the toilet comes to the person. The robot drives itself back to the docking station. It then extends a disposal arm, completely flushing both the solid and liquid waste away. Immediately after, it runs an intensive self-cleaning and sanitizing cycle on the bowl, leaving it pristine for the next trip.
1: What does this cost? Never mind. It doesn't matter. I must have one.
0: Because
17: $13,000.
19: Because getting up and going to the toilet is such a job, you need the toilet to come to you?
1: Whatever room I'm in, that's correct. Living room, kitchen, doesn't matter.
19: Kitchen, so you're sitting there eating dinner? And your family has to watch you do this?
1: They don't have to. They can avert their eyes. Nobody's making them watch.
19: Start your phone for a second, kids.
1: if someone is elderly or sure. That sort of thing, I could appreciate that. It sounds like very lazy. Advanced. This is a great time to be alive.
19: Maybe you're lazy and sometimes you got to go and you think, do I want to walk clear across the house or I just let go in my pants?
1: All the way over there.
19: I just soil myself. Nobody's coming over tonight.
1: Now you don't have to face that unfortunate choice. Now the toilet comes to you.
19: Right. You still got to scoot off your chair onto it, right, though?
1: Yeah, presumably. Yeah. Unless you got, the next model be a I guess the robot would, its docking station would be under your favorite chair.
19: What does it look
1: so
19: like?
1: So most of the time it would just be right there. If you happen to be in a different chair across the house, well, then you could call it to you.
19: What does it look like, Miles? Does it look like a little trash can on wheels?
17: No, it looks like a chair on wheels, but, you know, just like you would imagine.
1: Chair on wheels.
17: Chair on wheels. I mean, yeah.
1: Again, only in America. What a wonderful thing.
19: Yeah, I don't know if there's an audience for that.
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6: A few miles from the glass spires of Midtown Atlanta lies the South River Forest. 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
24: It's August 2023, a county government meeting in Pennsylvania's Lehigh Valley. A young woman, early 20s, steps up to the mic to speak.
25: My two-month-old son was happily drinking milk from his bottle when he quickly started choking, turned blue, and went limp. My boyfriend transported our son to the changing table as I grabbed an anti-choking device and my boyfriend began assembling it. Two pumps of the device and my son was conscious, gasping for air and coughing up milk.
24: They all went to the ER to make sure the baby was okay.
25: But upon arriving at Lehigh Valley Hospital, the diagnosis quickly became something so different.
24: One of the doctors had a theory.
25: She stated to my father and mother-in-law that we are young, first-time parents who got frustrated with our baby and violently shook him to make him stop crying, and a confession would only make things easier for us.
24: The parents were told to leave the hospital without their son, and he wouldn't come home for 7 whole months.
25: I'm a postpartum mom dealing with the grief and the trauma of my son being ripped from my arms. And I'm a mom who lost everything in less than 24 hours due to one doctor's misdiagnosis. Enough is enough.
24: And then the next person speaks. And the next one. The stories they tell form a pattern of parents walking into a Lehigh Valley hospital to get help for a child, only to leave without them. And the same doctor's name kept coming up again and again. A pediatrician.
26: I ask you, what kind of doctor does this?
24: That's what I wanted to know, too. From Serial Productions and the New York Times, I'm Diane Neary.
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39: Daphne Caruana Galizia was a Maltese investigative journalist and blogger who spent her life fighting for truth, justice, and decency in a country overrun by corruption. But on October 16, 2017, she was assassinated.
40: There are crooks everywhere you look now. The situation is desperate.
41: Malta is a tourist paradise, but underneath its extraordinary beauty, there are some dark, dark shadows. This is a place where dark power and dark money likes to hang out. And if you try and tell truth to that dark money and that dark power, if you're a journalist, it can be a very dangerous place indeed.
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41: I'm John Sweeney, a former BBC journalist and investigative reporter. Together, we unravel the web of deception, exposing the dangerous forces at play in Malta.
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6: Hey, this is Jamie Loftus, and this is my new weekly show, 16th Minute of Fame, the podcast where every episode I take a closer look at an internet character of the day. Who were they? What made them so notorious? How did the internet, or sometimes the algorithm, choose them? And what does a person do when they're suddenly confronted with more attention than the human psyche can handle? Take The Dress, a story that went uber viral in early 2015 in spite of being, well, kind of a boring optical illusion. A mother of the bride in Scotland took a picture of a dress she was thinking about wearing to her daughter's wedding. But she saw the dress as blue with black lace, and her daughter saw it as white with gold lace. One BuzzFeed post later, every single person on the internet was talking about the dress. But to me, The Dress is a story about the last couple of months when the internet was still sort of fun. It was shortly before the stories that spread across the internet stopped being driven by exploited millennials with useless arts degrees and started being decided by algorithms hell-bent on growing internet usership at all costs. And on a long enough timeline, the story of The Dress is one entangled with abuse and media exploitation. Internet history is a tricky thing to be invested in. 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
3: Ceasefires jeopardized. I'm Deborah Valentine, Fox News. Israel and Hezbollah agree to a truce as fighting delays U.S. and Iran negotiations. Fox's Kristen Goodwin has details.
5: Vice President J.D. Vance's trip to Switzerland to negotiate the terms of a peace deal with Iran was postponed Friday, with the White House citing logistical issues. The Associated Press reporting Iran suspended the talks because of fighting in Lebanon. Israel and Hezbollah agreeing to renew a ceasefire in Lebanon after deadly strikes Friday threatened to jeopardize the U.S. and Iran negotiations. An initial agreement between Washington and Tehran signed earlier this week calls for an end to all military operations, an end to the U.S. naval blockade on Iran, and a full reopening of the Strait of Hormuz. It creates a 60-day window for officials to negotiate a lasting, final agreement. Kristen Goodwin, Fox News.
3: The outgoing director of national intelligence, Tulsi Gabbard, releasing documents that point towards Dr. Anthony Fauci allegedly misleading information about COVID. Fox's Brooke Taylor reports.
7: Tulsi Gabbard is saying these documents further prove that and show what she calls a massive COVID-19 cover-up. Listen.
8: Dr. Fauci became the nation's pandemic pundit, and he publicly pushed lies, disinformation, and censorship using every platform available.
7: She argued the records show intelligence officials were discussing a possible lab leak much earlier than many Americans realized, and that some analysts who supported that theory later faced career consequences. Gabbard claims Dr. Fauci, quote, provided millions of dollars in U.S. taxpayer dollars to fund dangerous gain-of-function research at the Wuhan lab.
3: Dr. Fauci has denied any wrongdoing. 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
3: President Trump at Joint Base Andrews unveiling the new Air Force One.
33: Inside a huge Air Force hangar, President Trump descended the steps of a freshly painted and retrofitted jumbo jet that will soon fly as Air Force One.
34: When you see it, you won't believe it, actually. The quality of woods, the quality of the materials.
33: The Boeing 747 was a gift from the government of Qatar and required 10 months of retrofitting. Air Force officials described the aircraft as a bridge until a new fleet of long-planned presidential aircraft is complete. President Trump says the new plane will participate in a flyover of Washington, D.C. on July 4th. At the White House, Jared Halpern, Fox News.
3: Algae being removed from the Lincoln Memorial reflecting pool following millions in renovations.
35: Just days after the president's $14 million renovation meant to beautify the pool, green algae appeared. Then its sealant started to peel. Algal blooms have long plagued the reflecting pool. The Washington Post reports, though, that this algae is the most recorded in the month of June in at least the last 5 years. On Wednesday, on X, the Interior Department said technology very effectively killed the algae that has plagued every Lincoln reflecting pool reopening, most infamously Obama's reopening since 1922.
3: Fox 5, Washington, D.C.'s Sydney Percy reporting. More than a dozen people rescued after a roller coaster ride malfunction.
0: The panic began early Friday night at Adventureland in East Farmingdale when the park's Wave Twister attraction came to a halt, trapping riders 75 feet above the ground. Six fire departments were involved in the rescues, which involved putting each rider in a harness and getting them down one by one. It took about 2.5 hours to get the riders to safety. A park spokesperson says that the ride will be closed until further notice. Chris DeMeo, Fox News.
3: I'm Deborah Valentine. This is Fox News.
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23: This is the Xiaoban intelligent toilet robot, designed primarily as a mobile, autonomous toilet for elderly people or those with mobility challenges. As instead of the person going to the toilet comes to the person. As soon as you are finished, the robot initiates a built-in bidet system for automated washing, followed by a warm air drying cycle. From there, a heavy-duty odor control mechanism instantly engages, sealing the internal chamber airtight to trap and neutralize any smells. The robot drives itself back to the docking station. It then extends a disposal arm, completely flushing both the solid and liquid waste away. Immediately after, it runs an intensive self-cleaning and sanitizing cycle on the bowl, leaving it pristine for the next trip.
14: What does this cost? Never mind, it doesn't matter. I must have one.
25: Because
26: $13,000.
25: Because getting up and going to the toilet is such a job. You need the toilet to come to you.
14: Whatever room I'm in, that's correct. Living room, kitchen, doesn't matter.
25: Kitchen, so you're sitting there eating dinner? And your family has to watch you do this?
14: They don't have to. They can avert their eyes. Nobody's making them watch.
25: Stare at your phone for a second, kids.
14: You know, if someone is elderly or sure, that sort of thing, I could appreciate that. It sounds like very
25: lazy.
14: Advanced. This is a great time to be alive.
25: Maybe you're lazy and sometimes you got to go and you think, do I want to walk clear across the house or I just let it go in my pants?
14: All the way over there.
25: I just soil myself. Nobody's coming over tonight.
14: Now you don't have to face that unfortunate choice. Now the toilet comes to you.
25: Right. You still got to scoot off your chair onto it, right, though?
14: Yeah, presumably. Yeah. Unless you got, the next model be a, I guess the robot would, its docking station would be under your favorite chair.
25: What does it look
14: so
25: like?
14: So most of the time it would just be right there. If you happen to be in a different chair across the house, well, then you could call it to you.
25: What does it look like, Miles? Does it look like a little trash can on wheels?
1: No, it looks like a chair on wheels, but, just like you would imagine.
14: Chair on wheels.
1: Chair on wheels. I mean, yeah.
14: Again, only in America. What a wonderful thing.
25: Yeah, I don't know if there's an audience for that.
14: So...

0: Rates through the California Public Utilities Commission, the CPUC, which regulates privately owned utility companies. California utilities spent more than $43 billion on contractors, fuel suppliers, surveys, engineers, and others, you know, you can imagine. But they created a supplier diversity problem way back when, but now they're trying to expand it to the LGBTQ plus minus over the power of three community.
1: What's the theory that I, the taxpayer, should be giving a break to gay owned businesses over the businesses that they were discriminated against in the past or something?
0: It's usually that sort of thing. Yeah, it's just an excuse to spread out money to specific cronies. But the idea that you would be awarded state contracts based on who you are romantically attracted to and or sexually attracted to is bizarre. Applicants can secure gay certification by providing a letter from an LGBT organization attesting to their sexual preferences.
1: Now, is that a one-time deal? Do I get certified the first time I do it? Or do I, every 6 months, do I have to go back and get recertified? Bring some dude along and...
0: I would think it's like a medical license. You have to be recertified every so often.
1: Oh,
0: make sure you haven't forgotten what you've learned. Yeah.
1: Wow.
0: Yeah.
1: So I got to go do it again.
0: So you can either get a letter from an LGBT organization declaring you gay, proof that a newspaper identified you as LGBT, or three letters from personal contacts written on company letterhead attesting to your homosexual orientation. Corporate officials who falsely represent their business as gay face up to a year in county jail. Wow.
1: Man, if I was going to start a business, I'd be pretty tempted to claim I was gay and make them prove I'm not.
0: Yeah, yeah.
1: Prove I'm not gay.
0: I should have mentioned, I've been wanting to mention it for a week now. The Justice Department issued an opinion explaining the disparate impact under federal law is unconstitutional.
1: Should be.
0: It's an earthquake in federal civil rights law, writes one civil rights attorney. If right, this is the foundation to overturn that pernicious regime. And the Wall Street Journal, the Constitution versus disparate impact. That's the presumption that if there's a different result, say white kids tend to do better than black kids on this test, that's proof there is racism there.
1: Or if you got more men passing the firefighter test than women, the test is skewed against women, clearly.
0: Unfairly so.
1: Yeah.
0: And needs to be corrected by the government.
1: No chance that just men are better at that than or more or applying or any other number of things. Nope. It's clearly sexism or racism or whatever if you don't end up with an equal result. Only against black and brown people, though.
0: Right.
1: Asian people and people from India, because they're better than everybody, you can discriminate against them.
0: Or Jewish people. Yeah, no problem there. No problem there. Justice Department took a great step by telling the Equal Opportunity Commission that its policy on disparate impact was unconstitutional. And companies might be, that's kind of confusing. It's the old double reverse. But here's the key quote. Rather than treating disparate impact as an evidentiary mechanism to smoke out intentional discrimination, it contemplates liability based on disproportionately adverse effects alone, blah, blah, blah. You've got to prove intent and specific activity to discriminate, which is so obviously true. But so how far has this sort of thing gone? Some more examples for you. Canada, which is admittedly not an American state, explicitly advertises for university and other jobs that are restricted by race and gender. You need not apply unless you are this race or this gender for government jobs in Canada, which is obscene. This is hilarious. Charles Cook quoted for the second time on the show today. He says, here's a story so crazy that upon first glance, I assumed it must be a hoax. And it's a tweet from a guy who says, I just got a silver alert, which is a good reminder that California decided to racially segregate its missing person alert system for some reason. And Charlie's headline is apparently California has a racially segregated missing person alert system. There is an Amber Alert, which is actually named after a kidnapped child by the name of Amber. that is a missing child, there is a

0: Flu Alert, which is, which one? Maybe I'll just read it.
1: And, Smurf has gone missing.
0: Hilarious. Okay, so you've got the Ebony Alert, which is for the suspicious or unexplainable disappearance of a black woman or black person. And the Feather Alert, which is for when a missing person is an indigenous woman or indigenous person. The blah, blah, blah, blah, blah. And there's also a Yellow Alert, but mercifully, given the state's history, that isn't in the same vein as the others, he says. And then he points out, it's so weird when you dig into it. The CHP notes, as I just read, the Ebony Alert accompanies investigations into the suspicious or unexplained disappearance of a black woman or black person. Why are those two things separated? Black women are black persons. There's no or about it. The same goes for the Feather Alert. Again, one group contains the other. I suppose if you're already slicing up adults into racial groups for alerts for some reason, then creating more weird subdivisions comes naturally. But it doesn't look half strange and, well, racist. Especially, you know, the Constitution says you're not supposed to discriminate by race, both the state and federal constitutions.
1: So I was having this conversation with my son the other day about how it's okay to discriminate against, or no, it's okay to point out advantages different, I don't know what term to use, races, ethnicities, skin colors, whatever.
0: Groups, whatever.
1: Groups. Yeah. Mm-hmm. Advantages, but not disadvantages, and how weird that is. You can say that this group is better at this than others, but you can't say a group is worse than a. So you're making this assumption that everything's only a positive and never a negative. Anyway, we got started on this. My son sat down. There's a thing they do in the town I live in is they have pianos various places sitting outside. And so you can just sit down and play the piano. Like there's one at the library and then there's one downtown by a coffee shop and there's just a couple different places.
0: Wow. And, are they covered or are they subject to the elements?
1: I don't know how they survive the rain, but anyway, they're not in the greatest tune, but they're a piano. Yeah. And so Henry sat down the other day. I was getting some coffee. He said, I'm going to go play the piano. So he's over there by a different coffee shop playing the piano. And I heard him and I went over there. And this little Asian girl came along when he got up and just started cranking out some Mozart or whatever the hell she was.
0: Yeah.
1: And he said, it seems like everything I do, some Asian kid comes along and shows me up.
0: There you go.
1: And I thought, yeah, that's the way it is for us white people. The Asians are showing us up at absolutely everything, pretty much. And you can say that, but you couldn't do the opposite. If you're better than a group at something, you can't point that out because that's racist.
0: Yeah, if you're better than another group.
1: Pointing out being worse than a group is okay.
0: Well, that's the weird thing. You can praise a culture, but you can't say they're bad at this. Unless it's in the context of it's proof that there's been terrible discrimination.
1: You can say...
0: There are no sociological norms that are negative,
1: right,
0: or cultural norms that are negative, except those that can be explained away by racism. Which is so crazy to me, because since I've been a kid, I've been studying different cultures and political systems, and they all have pluses and minuses, because, well, of course they do.
1: Just like every human being has pluses and minuses.
0: Right.
1: So you can say Asians are better at science and math. You can't say Asians are bad drivers. These are things.
0: Yeah,
1: and I just picked a obviously not true stereotype that only racists would say as an example.
0: I can't even believe the words came out of your mouth.
1: Everything I do, some Asian kid comes along and shows me up.
0: Couple more headlines for you. We'll squeeze them in real quick because I went to the trouble of compelling them. A Portland-based county, Portland area county, it's Multnomah County, spent millions of dollars on race-based housing programs, and outcomes for homeless minorities got worse. They dismissed the data that showed that, arguing that lived experience mattered as much as measurable outcomes. I mean, how stone dreamy Portlandia is that? Lived experience counts more than your hard, cold data. Race dependent, and we talked about this actually when it first came to light, that there was a point scoring system where if you were a black trans person, a 25-year-old male masquerading as a female, whatever, you got emergency housing before a pregnant white lady or a white mom because you are lower down on the intersectionality totem pole. These people are insane. They're racists, and they're going further down the road. It ain't over yet.
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1: Joe has long said, anytime somebody says, what do you call that, fof?
0: Fof.
1: Anytime somebody says a friend of a friend, it's usually not true. It's something we do because if you separate it more than friend of a friend, it doesn't have any bite.
0: Loses its credibility.
1: Loses its credibility. I can tell you in this case, it is literally a friend of a friend. Like, I could get them on the phone. But so this is a pilot who was flying into the United States and had this conversation the other day, and I'm surprised this hasn't made the news.
6: You said emergency or medical emergency. Just verify that for me, please. Tell us altimeter 29 or 80.
9: 29 or 80, and yes, it's basically a medical emergency. We were notified that we have a possible Ebola case on board.
6: United 979, we need some information from you there. The seat numbers of the passenger or passengers.
9: Unfortunately, we don't have any seat numbers. We were given information by ops that Customs and Border Control couldn't verify, but that we had a possible Ebola case on board. We're thinking that it's a family of 5 or 6 that came in from Uganda, but at this time we don't have any seat numbers.
1: So it was a medical emergency, landed, they did the whole, you know, they got ambulances there, the plane got them off, tested them, turned it out they didn't have Ebola, but they've been exposed to Ebola and not checked. And I'm just surprised this didn't make the news, because usually we go nuts over things that we mock as nothing to worry about. This seems like a big deal. You had a family of 5 or 6 exposed to Ebola. They might have Ebola. Might be 6 people on a plane for hours because it's an overseas flight who have Ebola, who landed in the United States. I don't understand. And I'm told that the airline didn't want that on, took that off TikTok, or made them take it off TikTok, and have been trying to squash the story. That's what I was told. I don't know. That one, I can't verify.
0: What was the communication chain prior to the pilot radioing ground control? It was like a stewardess doing the beverage service, and somebody said, and then we got exposed to Ebola, and I thought, what next? And that stewardess like, wait, what?
1: Or, hey, that guy I just gave peanuts to, he appears to be bleeding from his nipples.
0: Well, again, they were symptom-free in your telling of the account.
1: Oh, that's right. They don't actually have a bowl.
0: Right, exactly. But they were exposed to it. So they were talking to their seatmate. Oh, you're coming from Uganda. You're kidding. I've never been there. Oh, it's a nice place. But occasionally you get exposed to Ebola like we did this week. What happened, Mujo?
1: Hey, I think the woman in 13 is sloughing off her skin. I don't know. That's right. I forgot again. They don't have the Ebola.
0: As you yourself stated, they were symptom free. Speaking of foreigners coming to the United States, have you followed Freddie, the viral German soccer fan? He was the guy we quoted the other day who, he's making his way around America, mostly in the Southeast so far. And, he ate a chicken sandwich for breakfast at a Walmart near Chattanooga, and he tweeted about it. He bought inexpensive shoes at the store because he'd ruined his other shoes, and was talking about how wonderful it was. He drove through Alabama listening to country music. He stopped at the Buc-ee's where he was struggling to comprehend it. Gas pumps as far as the eye can see, and slow smoke Texas barbecue inside. Or as Freddie put it, with photos and 3 crying face emojis, dude, LMAO, this is a gas station in America. Just fabulous. And then this is my favorite one. He was in Alabama. I love Americans, he posted after arriving. We were about to walk an hour to the stadium in the rain to save on an Uber, and the receptionist at the hotel we were parked in front of decided to drive us there. And then from inside Auburn University's 88,000-seat stadium, he posted, this is the most the European mind can't comprehend this moment of my life. There's an eagle flying around the stadium.
1: Yeah, I hear Charles C.W. Cook of the National Review talks about this a lot, because he's from England. He's now a U.S. citizen. He's from England. He said, people in America don't realize how much richer they are than all of the rest of the world, even advanced European countries. We have so much more of everything than anybody else does, and we take it for granted.
0: Richer and more imaginative and really, really funny. We are a funny people. The Washington Post points out that sometimes
1: how?
0: It takes...
1: Funny like a clown?
0: How the F am I funny?
15: Armstrong and Getty.
16: Fox News. News. I'm Paul Stevens. A truce in fighting between Israel and Gaza delays U.S. and Iran talks.
17: The State Department says U.S. Secretary of State Marco Rubio spoke with Israeli Prime Minister Benjamin Netanyahu over the phone, and President Trump, in an interview with Axios, called for Israeli restraint.
16: Fox's Alex Hogan there. Talks between the U.S. and Iran Friday in Switzerland were postponed. President Trump unveiling a new Air Force One at Joint Base Andrews on Friday.
18: This plane is the first successful example of a real transformation of something that was built at the highest level and now had to be changed a little bit. We have communication equipment up there that's nobody's ever seen before. It's the highest level.
16: The president providing attendees with an inside look. And in the World Cup, the U.S. downs Australia 2-0. They advance to the knockout round. 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
22: Across the nation today, summer heat remains the big weather story. Much of the mid-Atlantic and northeast will stay warm and humid, with afternoon temperatures climbing into the upper 80s and 90s. A cold front moving through the region could trigger scattered thunderstorms from the Ohio Valley into the mid-Atlantic and parts of New England, with some storms capable of producing gusty winds and heavy downpours. Across the Midwest and Central Plains, expect a mix of sunshine and scattered thunderstorms, especially later in the day. Some storms may become strong with damaging winds and hail. And the South remains hot and humid with scattered afternoon storms from the Gulf Coast into Florida. Out of the West, it's mostly dry with plenty of sunshine. Temperatures will be seasonal along the Pacific Coast, while the desert southwest stays hot with highs well into the hundreds. That's your national weather forecast. I'm Jim Forbes.
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7: So they give you names to sign.
8: Mm-hmm. A lot of them do. And they offer like $5.
7: What kind of stuff do they want you to sign?
9: Just those are like petitions and stuff like that.
8: They promise like housing or, oh, this is for like a new governor or something like that. Just like, I don't even know what they, I don't know if you tell us what
7: you
8: sign.
7: They also try to get you registered to vote.
10: They can, but that's not bad. That's not a bad thing. But yeah, they have a way to register you to vote.
7: What address do people put on there?
9: Most people use that address right there.
5: That's James O'Keefe's outfit that I've made the point many times that folks on the left, including I think some well-meaning folks, will say, well, there's no record of widespread voting fraud in America. And I always respond, well, there's no effort to root it out. You got no cops radaring. You're not going to get a lot of speeding tickets. California is the subject of a federal investigation right now, spawned in large measure by that video the cleverness of this investigative technique blows my mind. They went down to Skid Row in L.A. and asked a bunch of bums and junkies, hey, do people pay you to vote? And they're like, yeah, all the time. There's a voter there.
4: I wish we could get past the whole talking past each other on, like, I don't think it changed the results of the election. And I think they do this. Both of those things can happen.
5: Yeah,
4: it isn't a stolen election, so therefore there's no point in seeing if they were paying bums to vote.
5: Activist Democrats know this. They just disregard it because they use this to their advantage. But the perception of the fidelity of the vote is almost as important as the fidelity of the vote itself. They have so many policies that undermine people's faith.
4: That's not good.
5: It's terrible.
4: By the way, every time I say that, we get tons of texts on, how can you be so stupid to think the election wasn't stolen? Well, there's a number of reasons, including the fact that it turned out the result was almost exactly what the polling was, the direction the polling was going. People of Los Angeles like communists. I find that to be more troubling than a stolen election.
5: right. Yeah, come to grips with the real ugliness that people want Nithya Raman and Karen Bass. Ay, caramba. More from outside City Hall.
11: Outside City Hall, only about a mile from Skid Row, some people say that they're seeing these signature collectors here as well.
12: Sorry, you know, like you're voting, and then they give my...
7: You're not even giving your own name. What kind of stuff do they have you sign?
12: To be honest, I'm a politician. Okay, I'm not putting my name on it.
7: How often do you see these signature signer people?
12: Every day.
13: Every day.
7: You see this every day?
12: Every day.
4: Wow. Well, first of all, I think it's kind of funny what stuff they have you sign. I don't know. You hand me a $20 bill, I'll sign flipping anything. Put it in front of me.
5: And the first lady was hard to understand because she's a drug addict. They asked her, so they give you a name? Yeah, they give you a name and you fill that out. So it's not even her name.
4: All right. Write down Jennifer St. Clair and then click, you know, check the box.
5: 123 Main Street. Yeah, exactly. Longtime signature gatherer will plead guilty to paying homeless people on Skid Row to help get initiatives on the ballot, according to federal prosecutors this week. Part of an effort to crack down on what they claim is widespread voter fraud across the state, Brenda Lee Armstrong, age 64, of Marina Del Rey, agreed to plead guilty to one felony count of paying a person to register to vote. She faces up to 5 years in prison. Armstrong, who worked for 20 years gathering signatures for ballot initiatives, would give people on the Skid Row $2 or $3 or $4 or $5, sometimes a cigarette or a phone cord, in exchange for their signature and their completely fraudulent name or et cetera. That's just, it's the tip of the iceberg. Let's see, moving along. Ballot harvesters accused of secretly bribing Skid Row homeless into voting election every day. California Post, which is the new outpost of the New York Post, showed that this one homeless shelter had 1,600 people registered to that address. The mission, the Midnight Mission is called, has beds for about 140 people. And they had 1,200 registrations there. Whether those people actually then, quote unquote, voted, their names may have voted, who actually voted. Then, of course, those signatures are rounded up by the ballot harvesters and are thousands of voters. A post review of records showed 7,600 voters tied to homeless shelters and service providers. And then we heard some of the Skid Row folks talking about how they were encouraged to register to vote, and whether they actually did again or somebody did in their name is the question. And then I wanted to get to this. This is the very sober, very serious Jeff Blayar of the National Review. And he goes into what Jack's been talking about the overwhelming number of Democrat voters in L.A. and how the polls indicated that Pratt was going to lose. And actually, there was one great writer for the Free Press who thinks Pratt was right about everything and will continue to have a serious effect on L.A. politics because he finally told the truth about the junkies, the bums and the junkies. Very sympathetic to him. He said, look, I went to a Pratt rally. He was making the point that a lot of the support was online from people outside L.A. He went to a Pratt event Sunday before the Tuesday election. He said it was very, very sparsely attended, and Pratt didn't even speak to him.
4: Yeah, it was very easy to be misled across the country because he was way more popular on Fox News for people who don't live in Los Angeles than he was in L.A.
5: So anyway, that's the disclaimer, but this was the point. Jeff Blayar writes, I hope I've been able to sufficiently persuade you that Pratt was not denied a spot on the November ballot by fraud. But here's the thing. I don't mind if you refuse to accept this ugly truth. You are entirely within your rights to retain anger and suspicion about how the vote count has gone, because there are uglier truths to address. Namely, California, America's largest state with a GDP greater than Germany's, has chosen to run its elections the way a notably unstable third world country would, slothfully, overly permissively, and with willful opacity, meaning, you know, it's opaque, it's impenetrable, you can't see what's going on. In California, and this is the point, folks, focus on this, the real scandal is what's legal. With a universal mail-in ballot option, a seemingly endless window for ballot counting, and legal mechanisms for unions and organizers to harvest and later cure ballots, we'll get to that in a second, California's system is a black box to everyone except well-informed organizers and electoral analysts, almost as if it were intentionally designed to fuel paranoia. It wasn't, at least not at first. California's horrible electoral system is the accumulated result of serially stupid decisions, like silt swept downstream that eventually clogs a river. So he gets into some of the history of it, which is pretty interesting, but would get things a little long. But
4: well, it's horrible at every level. If you're living across the country in various towns, you probably can't imagine this, but like the town I live in is not that big. There was a measure on there about a big housing development that was going to be worth nearly $1 billion. So there's $1 billion at stake, and people voted on it. It's a total of about 22,000 votes, 11,000 votes roughly on each side. They're still counting and haven't announced a winner yet. 2 weeks ago today, the voting happened 2 weeks on something with 22,000 votes total, and they haven't announced a winner. And when you got $1 billion at stake, how am I supposed to believe nobody's cheating somehow?
5: Right, right. So back to what Jeff Blayar says. People on social media chatter about ballot harvesting, but I'd wager most of them know little about ballot curing. Mail-in ballots are subject to signature verification by comparison to the voter's signature, which is already on file, theoretically. This is a time-intensive and error-ridden effort that usually devolves to Democratic Democratic election employees. Mismatches can be cured if done so quickly. Voters are notified and given a chance to confirm their identity. Who has the sort of manpower to make sure all those signatures are verified? You guessed it. Labor unions and activist NGOs.
4: Wow.
5: These are the same people who have the money, personnel, and strategic capability to go around legally harvesting ballots in the first place. And they're determined to make their investment pay off. So the unions and lefty NGOs, they handle the vote. People are right to be angry about California's electoral system. It is rotten to its core, he says. And again, this is a sober, serious guy. And, well, as am I. At least at the moment, I'm sober.
1: Jack Armstrong and Joe Getty.
4: We've decided to call this the best weekend talk show in America. And if you like it, download Armstrong and Getty on demand.
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5: So, speaking of business, I thought this was interesting. I almost didn't read this story because I'm not particularly concerned about State Farm's auto insurance business or the nature of the business. But the Wall Street Journal is reporting on the fact that And trust me, this is, it gets more interesting as it goes, that they rolled out the red carpet for its 19,000 or so sales agents. Because State Farm, since the day it was born, which we'll talk about, has been like a good neighbor. It's your agent, Jim, who's been with you for years. He knows your kids' names. And when you went from your crappy used car to your first ever new car, Jim was there with some good advice, blah, blah, blah. So anyway, these thousands of people fly into Las Vegas on the insurer's dime. They get treated to, I think, a private Pink concert. Jimmy Fallon led a sing along and did some comedy for them. They got to take selfies with Jake from State Farm, the actor with the beard, the black fellow who's in the red jacket who's in all those ads. It's just a great, great time. And then the CEO took the stage at Allegiant Stadium and dropped a bombshell. Yeah, we're tearing up everybody's employment contract. If you want to stay past 2027, it's a new compensation deal and sales targets. We're incorporating lots and lots of AI. Sorry, everybody. At least they got to see the Pink concert. So it's going to be much more apps and bots sales. You go online, you click around, you get the rate from State Farm, and you sign up or you don't, much like the other companies.
4: Wow. So I won't mention the company I use, but it's one of the big ones. And like, I know my guy. I've known him for decades. I've been with him for decades. He knew me before I was married. He coached one of my kids in Little League. It's the sort of thing you're describing.
5: Mm-hmm.
4: And yeah. I would hate it if it was just a go on AI, deal with a chat bot from here on out. Yeah. I would hate that, but I can see how it would go that direction.
6: What the f*** type of AI shit is it?
5: That was one of the agents there in Las Vegas. That's the question before all of us. So just to finish up the discussion of people and their jobs,
4: what
5: only
4: kind of
5: like
4: AI is it?
5: What the F kind of AI is it?
6: What the f*** type of AI shit is it?
5: Type. Yeah, that's I want to get it exactly right.
4: That's what you're going to say when you call after a fender bender.
5: Right, exactly. Press 2 for fender benders. Plus 3 for you are a fatality. Well, there's an irony there. So anyway, it's like, is it going to be the most successful and aggressive agents are going to stick around? The model is changing completely. I just thought this was interesting. The initiative is clearly in response to State Farm's eroding status in the industry. The insurer was usurped as the nation's biggest personal auto insurance this year by Progressive, losing a throne it has held since World War II.
4: No kidding.
5: Yeah, yeah. And Progressive sells over half its personal auto policies direct to consumers using AI and tech to keep costs low. And State Farm, by contrast, is the Goliath among agent-sold auto insurance. But they're being laid low by some of the Davids.
4: Yeah, you're probably going to go where most people are probably going to go with, you know, if you're shopping around, which one's cheapest. And you know, you like the personal touch of knowing the name of the guy you call and say, hey, how's your son doing, blah, blah, blah. Mm-hmm. You like that, but you're not willing to pay extra for it.
5: Right. Right. Yeah. Anyway, I thought that was interesting. A couple of other AI type stories. Yeah.
4: Since car insurance came up, let me throw this in here. Maybe we'll get back to AI when we come back. So sure. A close acquaintance of mine, I will keep this vague, very close acquaintance of mine, did get into a fender bender with a gentleman in a really crappy car. I mean, it's like a 15. I saw the picture after the wreck. Wasn't much of a wreck, but It was about a $1,500 car. Did some damage. She probably totaled it because it wouldn't take much damage to total a $1,500 car.
5: No, it wouldn't.
4: Dude got out very, very angry about it was the fault of this acquaintance of mine. Just didn't see him in a turning lane or something and just bumpers met. Very slow speed. Anywho, guy's very, very, very angry. It doesn't really matter. This person asks over and over, are you hurt? Are you hurt? Are you hurt? Hard to imagine they'd be hurt, but they said, no, no, no. They exchange information like you do in the modern world. You don't call the cops because they're not going to come. You exchange the information and move on. Then you find out a week later, they have made an injury claim.
5: Oh, boy.
4: And it's from one of those big companies. I'm not going to mention it, but I mean, especially if you live in California, there's like two that are the giant ambulance chaser billboards in every town. And it's company. And dude is now in Mexico, apparently, which is apparently where he's from. The guy that was in the car. And so the insurance person with this friend of mine actually did this. So they're on the phone with him about the injury claim. And the person said, the insurance dude says, hold on a second. I got to turn off the recorder. So you know, the phone calls may be recorded for quality.
5: Right.
4: Turns off the recorder and says, look, this is how this works. We've been through this 1,000 times. And just laid out the whole, people are here from other countries. And he told somebody, I got in a wreck. Oh, you got to call. I'm not going to mention the name. You got to call, one of the big ambulance chaser companies. Right. I did it. My buddy did it and he got $100,000 or whatever. Anyway, you call it, and they turn it into a thing and you claim your neck hurts and you go to chiropractor and try to rack up bills and. The insurance company fights it, and it becomes a big dance.
5: So I'm guessing what he told you after stopping the recording was, look, we write them a little check and they go away? Or what?
4: No.
5: Or do you not want to go there?
4: No, apparently it is most of the time, if you push back hard enough, they give up, and then you don't actually have to pay anything. But if you don't, they will rack up a whole bunch of bills.
5: Oh, it's like the rental car company scam these days where they hit everybody with there was a scratch at $350 place, knowing that, 86% of people will say, wait, what? No, there wasn't. And they'll think, yeah, okay, fine, never mind. We were thinking of a different guy. But they'll collect on the 16% or whatever number I implied who don't push back.
4: Remember, I got that with the chip in the windshield. They hit me for $1,800 or something like that, and it hurts. When I think about it, it really hurts. I won't mention the company. I told my insurance people about it, and they said, yeah, they do that. The company especially does this all the time. We'll deal with it. And I don't know how it got worked out, but yeah, that sucks. All of that sucks.
5: Yeah. Sucky suckitude.
4: What should you do? What's the best way to protect yourself? You get into a fender bender, get on the phone, the person saying they're not hurt. Have your phone out recording the whole time? Are you hurt? So when they say repeatedly, no, I'm fine. Because I don't know that works, because you could. When I had my motorcycle wreck, I bopped up people around me who had stopped their cars and everything like that. I'm bleeding all over the place. I'm limping. Are you okay? I'm fine. I said repeatedly.
5: Yeah.
4: Hours later, I was not fine at all. So just because you said you're not hurt then doesn't mean you're not hurt.
5: Right.
4: Mm-hmm. But I don't know how you get. I don't know how you protect yourself against that.
5: Gosh, I don't know. I would consult a lawyer, one legitimate, one crooked, and combine their two sets of advice into what seems best for you, friend.
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9: 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And if you like it, download Armstrong and Getty on demand.
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11: 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Here's what's happening. A massive fire tore through a three-story apartment building in Cranston early Friday, leaving 11 people homeless. Flames were so intense the roof collapsed and thick black smoke was visible for miles. NBC 10 reports the displaced residents include six adults and five children, from an infant to teens. Fire crews say they saw heavy smoke before they even reached the street and initially tried an interior attack, but worsening conditions forced them into defensive mode as the fire blew through the roof. Investigators are looking at a possible electrical cause after reports of breaker issues. The American Red Cross is helping the families, and city officials say they're working to support the longtime homeowner who now has nowhere to stay. The cause remains under investigation. And according to a national survey, Warwick is ranked 16th and Providence 71st among the best-run cities in America. The financial website WalletHub.com compared 148 cities in categories including financial stability, economy, education, health, safety, and infrastructure. No other Rhode Island cities made the list. In sports, Boston tripled up on Seattle in a 6-2 victory Friday. Their weekend road set continues tonight at 10. Get news 24/7 on demand at newsradiori.com.
12: Hopefully, I'm Paul Stevens, Fox News. Axios reporting U.S. Special Envoy to the Middle East, Steve Witkoff, and Iran's foreign minister heading to Switzerland to advance more potential peace talks. Fox's Alex Hogan in Tel Aviv discussing the attacks involving Lebanon and the Israeli Defense Force.
23: The IDF hit dozens of Hezbollah targets after attacks from the Iranian-backed group killed four Israeli soldiers earlier. And Lebanon says that at least 47 people were killed in new Israeli airstrikes. While Israel says a ceasefire is in effect, it says it will respond if it is attacked. The State Department says U.S. Secretary of State Marco Rubio spoke with Israeli Prime Minister Benjamin Netanyahu over the phone, and President Trump, in an interview with Axios, called for Israeli restraint.
24: If it weren't for Donald Trump, Israel would have been eviscerated.
23: Meantime, new progress in the Strait of Hormuz. Kepler, which is monitoring the strait, showing recovery, saying this was the most traffic in the critical waterway since June 2nd.
12: And President Trump claiming the memorandum of understanding is already producing results. The president at Joint Base Andrews unveiling a new Air Force One alongside members of the Air Force. Talk about the previous two identical planes that had been used interchangeably for presidential travel authorized by former President Ronald Reagan. And they've been used by every president since George H.W. Bush.
25: Over its lifetime, that aircraft traveled to 96 countries on 223 international trips and flew over 6 million miles.
12: And the president also saying the Boeing 727 is equipped with Starlink, a satellite high-speed internet service developed by SpaceX. This plane gifted to the president last year by Qatari officials in a push to strengthen relations between the two nations. 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
2: Former President Barack Obama says he's happy to see a ceasefire in the Iran war, and he hopes that it holds. But in an interview with NBC's Craig Melvin, Obama said it didn't have to come to this.
3: We've now fought a war, spent billions and billions of dollars, you know, put an enormous strain on our military. A lot of people have died, and it feels like we're back where we were before we started the war, except maybe a little bit worse.
2: He says Iran had already agreed not to develop nuclear weapons, but continued to develop its nuclear capacity after the U.S. pulled out of that deal. Obama spoke with Melvin ahead of the opening of the Obama Presidential Center in Chicago. Secretary of War Pete Hegseth says the Pentagon will review U.S. forces and bases in Europe. Speaking at a meeting with NATO officials Thursday, Hegseth announced the six-month review, blaming it in part on what he calls the shameful inaction of U.S. allies during the war with Iran. That's politics. I'm Matt Mattinson.
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0: practitioner. Now, here's Jane Jansen.
1: I'm Jane Jansen, holistic practitioner at the Tree of Life Wellness Center in Seekonk, Massachusetts. But I help people all across the country who tune into this radio program every Saturday, and I appreciate our Sunday. 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So keep you informed as to what's going on in healthcare, not just natural healthcare, but also conventional healthcare, and to help you become as healthy and well as possible, to help facilitate your body's own healing process by giving it the tools with which to do proper repair work. And so it doesn't have to be an either or choice between conventional and natural. Often they actually can work very well together. Now, obviously, we don't want to be on any medications if at all possible or have to have any kind of treatments. But sometimes, particularly in the aging process, things start falling, the wheels start coming off the bus. And so, yes, this is where conventional medicine can be very helpful, particularly crisis intervention. It's chronic ongoing issues or even prevention that, they're not so spectacular at because they tend to hyper-focus on certain areas but not looking at the whole picture. How did you get where you are? Why are you having the health issues that you do? Is it genetic? Is it, lifestyle? Is it stress? Is it an infection? Is it, all these different things can go into why you have the health issues you do. Is it trauma that happened when you were younger and now it's kind of, perking up here during, different times? Particularly stress can be a huge factor for a lot of people as far as exacerbating health issues. And this is particularly right now, a lot of stress going on, for various reasons. But chronic stress is a major contributor to numerous different types of physical as well as mental health issues. And if left unmanaged, it becomes this chronic stress and release of stress hormones like cortisol and adrenaline that actually cause your damage to your system, your immune system, but also heightens whatever health issues you have or allows opportunistic viruses like the chickenpox virus to, ramp up into shingles. It can also, cancer that has been kind of lying dormant, cancer is opportunistic. It's going to take advantage of when your immune system goes down. But also pain. Stress exacerbates pain on a significant level. It can contribute to, again, inflammation of the arterial system, which causes cardiovascular disease and damage to not only the vascular system in the heart and throughout the body, but also in the brain. The neurological system causes damage to the neurological system as well. And so this is where, again, heightened pain. Pain is even more than it was previous to the stress. And it kind of feeds on top of each other. And there's physical stress and there's emotional stress. Emotional stress, obviously worrying, even being super excited all the time. If you're hyper excited all the time, that kind of, raises your stress levels, the stress hormone. But also it can be physical stress, and that can be a trauma to the body. It can be having diabetes. It can be having chronic pain where you're not sleeping well at night or during the day you're very uncomfortable. That heightens the stress hormones. And that kind of, again, it feeds upon itself. And so this is where, again, when you have health issues, what is going on? What preceded this thing to happen to you? And that's the key to helping figure out what you need to do to rectify the problem. And so again, sometimes it's a combination of conventional medicine and natural medicine, but a lot of times there's natural things you can do to help, you know, facilitate that healing process, decrease that inflammatory response.

0: particularly that you're looking at. So in other words, if you're doing like a collagen drink, I wouldn't do collagen in conjunction with the serrapeptase.
1: Okay. And the cardiac blood pressure formula, would that interfere with the serrapeptase, the cardiac blood pressure?
0: Again, probably not, but I mean, I can't tell you 100%, okay?
1: Okay.
0: So if you're going to worry about it, then, like, take it just before you go to bed at night. And usually you're not eating or taking a bunch of supplements, except, like, something like magnesium or, you know. But, you know, most of the time you're not taking protein or food-sourced vitamins before you go to bed. But, you know, keep it a few hours or, you know, a couple of hours away if you can. If you can't, you know, take it anyways. But it just works a little bit better. Because it's an enzyme, it works at breaking down foods. So that's why you don't want to be taking it with food, because it's not doing what you want it to do. You want it to get into the bloodstream and then act like Pac-Man and going around gobbling up garbage in the system, including, you know, plaque buildup. It also decreases mucus production. So kind of just think of it in that terms.
1: Okay, thank you.
0: All righty. And let's go to line two, Mike in Boston.
2: Thank you, Jane. Jane, I have very bad circulation in my legs, bad venous return. Anything I can take for that to improve that situation?
0: Well, natokinase would be helpful. We were just talking about the serrapeptase. There is a combination formula made by Dynamic Enzymes, and it's called NatoActive. So it's a combination. Plus, it has some other things in it, but particularly it has the natto and the serrapeptase together. And it also says on the front for circulation. The natto helps to also thin the blood, but it also helps to repair the lining of the blood vessel. I would look at also taking, again, the aged garlic extract, the Kyolic 200 formula. That in particular is a stronger formula. And again, they have found that the aged garlic extract helps to repair the lining of the blood vessels, remove plaque, prevent plaque, and so, but it helps to repair that endothelial lining of the blood vessels to make it healthier. And then, you know, there's different things depending on the individual as to what else can be helpful, but that would be a good start.
2: How about grapeseed extract?
0: Grapeseed is, I tend to use more specifically if somebody's having leaky capillaries. It can help somewhat. Resveratrol, I think, would be a little bit better. But, you know, there's different formulas that can be helpful. It kind of depends, again, what's going on. I just recently had a patient that, you know, she's had a couple of stents put in. And she had one stent put in last year. It's already restenosing. They're putting another stent in this soon. And then they want to go back and do the old stent. So again, you got to look at why. And in looking at her blood work, her parathyroid hormone was really elevated. And that causes calcium to leach from the bones into the bloodstream, which potentially is causing the restenosis, and nobody is addressing it. So, you know, I told her she needs to go back to the doctor and talk to them about that, because they need to deal with the parathyroid gland in order to, you know, truly rectify what's going on. Hopefully that's helpful to you. I got to take a quick break, but thanks for the call, Mike. Take a quick break again. Give me a call, 1-866-920-9455. Back in a moment with Holistic Healthline, your direct line to great health.
3: The Cleveland Clinic estimates that about 30% of American adults have excess fat in their liver. 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It may lead to more serious cirrhosis or liver cancer. Fortunately, the liver has a remarkable ability to

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3: 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Even if you sit waiting on, you know, on hold, don't worry about it. And again, you can also email me questions. That's questions with an S. holistichealthline@yahoo.com. And I just want to quickly say, you know, I want to remind you, you know, I am not treating you as a patient. You're not my patient here. You're asking me questions. I don't have all the information about you. So I'm just giving you some general, you know, ideas, but, you know, I don't want you to take it verbatim. And also, you know, if you're just listening and you're not the caller, some of these things may not apply specifically to you, but I mean, it's just good information to have and, you know, stick in your back pocket. But if you want a little know a little bit more specifically, you know, do give me a call, 1-866-920-9455. 9455. And I just do want to put a word of caution as far as, you know, serrapeptase and nattokinase, they do act as blood thinners. So you do, you know, particularly if you're on a blood thinner, have to be very cautious using them. Or sometimes if you're on high doses of blood thinners, then, you know, you don't want to take them. And generally speaking, you know, if it's a problem is if you start having bleeding gums or you're bruising excessively easily, you get a cut and it's hard to heal. Sometimes that just happens with people who are on blood thinners. So again, you just be a little bit careful. There are other supplements as well, like vitamin C can act as a blood thinner. So if you're taking high doses of vitamin C, that can be a contributing factor. So again, all of this has to be taken into consideration. So just keep that in mind. Again, give me a call, 1-866-920-9455. Let's go to line 3, Jay in Boston. Hi, Jay.
4: Hi. Good morning, Jane. Question. Take a case where too much supplemental iodine has caused hypothyroidism with a TSH of 7.03 and the T3 is low normal. Say stopping iodine supplementation cold is step one. Is there anything else potentially helpful to stimulate that thyroid and drop the TSH, and how long might it take to drop the TSH back into the normal zone?
3: You know, it depends on the individual as to why. If it's just because of, you know, taking excessive amounts of iodine. Again, what iodine does is stimulates the thyroid, and so when you get an elevated thyroid hormones, that's not good either. You don't want underactive and you don't want overactive. So I'm not sure if I understood the question exactly the way you said it, but let me just kind of put it this way. If you have an underactive thyroid, then unless you're taking massive amounts of iodine, then you're not going to shut the thyroid down. It's actually going to stimulate the thyroid. If you have underactive thyroid, then taking some iodine can be helpful. You just got to be really careful if you do using straight iodine versus kelp. But there are other nutrients like tyrosine that can be helpful for thyroid health. Selenium is another one. So a lot of times there's combination formulas where they put it all together to help elevate the thyroid, giving the thyroid the nutrition it needs to function. For an overactive thyroid, bugleweed is actually one of the herbs that helps to calm the thyroid down. Motherwort is another one that can be helpful, particularly if you're having palpitations. And there's a combination formula. It's called thyroid calming. And that's calming, C-A-L-M-I-N-G. That's made by Herb Farm, and Farm is spelled with a P-H. And that has a combination of bugleweed, motherwort, that helps to calm the thyroid so it's not overreactive. So again, an elevated TSH usually indicates, again, a low thyroid. A low TSH is indication an overactive thyroid. Then it comes into food, particularly the cruciferous vegetables, raw cruciferous vegetables, beneficial for helping hyperthyroid, helps to calm down. For people with underactive, you actually don't want to be doing raw cruciferous vegetables. You want to do cooked would be okay, but not in the raw form, because that will slow the thyroid down.
4: Normally, for the average person, how much iodine do you think is advisable to take on a daily basis?
3: Be honest, I've never really looked at iodine I don't use it in liquid form for people, just because it can be a tricky balance. So I usually look at, you know, again, combination formulas that they already have it figured out. And I honestly don't know off the top of my head what the exact amount is. But again, you got to be careful because everybody's different. We're not a one size fits all. So I usually suggest when you start on a thyroid supplement, is to pay attention to, again, if you start feeling like the Energizer Bunny, or you're getting palpitations, or if you feel like this throat tightness or difficulty swallowing or feeling like, you know, the throat is enlarged, that often means you're overstimulating the thyroid. So you got to kind of cut things back and slow down the process.
4: Yeah, even though too much iodine's caused the problem, it sounds like it's not smart to go cold turkey. An iodine should just reduce it greatly, just to give it
3: Yeah,
4: just
3: I would
4: enough.
3: Reduce it slowly unless you're having significant symptoms, like I said, an overactive thyroid. If you're like the Energizer Bunny, and it can put you in the hospital. You can have a heart rate of like, you know, 150, 200, which is, you know, not good. Raise your blood pressure. I've had a few patients that have unfortunately, you know, looked on YouTube or something like that, and somebody was saying, oh, you know, add iodine to your water. Actually, my sister did that, and she's a nurse practitioner. And she ended up with Graves' disease, which is an overactive thyroid. So again, you get a, you know, if you're taking these drops and, you know, suddenly everything is elevating, you got to stop them cold turkey, because otherwise, you know, you're going to end up in the hospital. If it's just, you know, slightly off, then yeah, reduce it slowly. So you're, again, the thyroid is sensitive, and you know, sometimes if you make drastic changes, then that can affect it as well.
4: Yeah, and I think that there's a hidden cause of SIBO. If someone's thyroid is not acting right, you can actually, because the thyroid regulates the migrating motor complex, gut motility.
3: Yeah. So again,
4: you can get yourself a good
3: agree.
4: Case of SIBO.
3: Yeah.
4: Yeah.
3: But hopefully that helps, Jay.
4: Yeah, it sure does. Thank you both. Thank you for your help.
3: Oh, you're welcome. And again, if you have questions, give me a call, 1-866-920-9455. Just to quickly say, you know, again, there's a lot of this YouTubing stuff that's out there where, you know, Dr. So-and-so and such said, you know, this is what I need, you know, you need to do. And some of it is good information, but I've also, you know, some of it has been, I hate to say it, but, you know, way out there. And I don't agree with them. And I think sometimes they're talking to the extreme and trying to excite people and, oh my God, you know, and get attention. But you got to be careful with the information that's being put out there. And I have people come in that will say, you know, well, Dr. So-and-so said, and, you know, and I'll say, well, I don't agree with that. And they get really upset with me. And, well, I'm sorry, I'm entitled to an opinion. And I've been in practice for a long time. And again, this doctor or, you know, this TikTok person or whatever doesn't know your health history, doesn't know what's, you know, what medications you're taking. And they, again, are talking in tunnel vision type terms. So, for instance, if here we were just talking about, you know, thyroid, elevated thyroid, people can get themselves into trouble. And if I say, you know, no, that's not a good approach, they get upset with me and I'm just trying to help them. So understand, I'm going to be honest with you. I'm going to tell you the truth as to what the way I see it. Maybe I'm wrong, although I've been doing this a long time. I will admit when I'm wrong, but you know, so don't get upset me when I'm not agreeing with some doctor or an opinion or whatever. I'm just trying to be honest and help you to be as healthy and well as possible. And I'm all about natural medicine, but I can tell you there are some people out there that I wouldn't send my dog to. So, you know, just be careful of the information that you're getting. It's always good to learn things and learn information, but don't see it as the set rule. This necessarily applies to you. We're complicated beings. We, you know, it's a complicated body, the way it all works together. And so sometimes, again, just going to be careful with the information. And I hope I don't mean to offend anybody. And if I do, I apologize, but I'm just trying to be honest. And so, you know, there you go. I'm going to take a quick break. If you have questions about your health, give me a call, 1-866-920-9455. Or again, email me questions, holistichealthline@yahoo.com. I'm going to take a quick break. Back in a moment with Holistic Healthline, your direct line to great health.
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0: The Cleveland Clinic estimates that about 30% of American adults have excess fat in their liver. 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
3: 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Again, if you have questions, give me a call, 1-866-920-9455. Opportunity to get questions answered for free. Otherwise, you can make an appointment with me and I'll spend a whole hour, go through your whole health history, your diet, your lifestyle, your family history, what are the medications you're taking, what are the supplements you're doing, what is your diet, what everything. You know, do you sleep well? What are your hormone levels? Go through everything to try and figure out how to balance you out, particularly if you have significant health issues. You do have to be careful utilizing supplements in conjunction with conventional treatments so that you don't counteract them or over cause issues, interactions between them. So it is important to know what you're doing with these supplements. And sometimes, unfortunately, people get bad advice. And just the other day, I had a patient that was told that, you know, even by a doctor, even approved, the doctor said, yeah, this is going to be fine. And I said, no, this is going to interact with this particular treatment you're doing. It's not going to be helpful. You can do it after the treatment's done, but not during. You know, not a good idea. And so I said, you know, go back and look it up. And I hopefully they do. But, you know, sometimes even the doctors give you poor advice as far as supplementation, because it's not what they do for a living. Anyways, give me a call, 1-866-920-9455. And let's go to line one, Maria in Cranston. Hi, Maria.
6: Good morning. Thank you for taking my call. I'm calling on behalf of my son. I just found out that he has some kind of arthritis, but he's suffering currently from a disc tear, a posterior left annular disc, and a left lateral recess posterior and annular disc tear. So I'm very concerned because he is the breadwinner of a family and he has a large family. I told them that I will call on his behalf. If you can recommend anything to help him.
3: I just want to make sure that I'm understanding 100% that you're talking about a disc tear in the back, in the spine? Okay.
6: One is
3: sorry?
6: There's two of them, right. One is in the left lateral and the other one is in the posterior, left annular.
3: Okay. And what are they suggesting for him?
6: He's on progesterone right now. They're giving him something, I forget, no, not progesterone, some kind of medication to alleviate the pain. But he said, Mom, it went from 100 to maybe dropped 40%. He's in extreme pain.
3: Okay. Do you mean prednisone?
6: Prednisone.
3: Okay, which is like a super anti-inflammatory. At the moment, do they plan to, you know, do surgery? Do they have any other plans for him?
6: He was going to get an MRI, because he had one about a month ago, and to see how it's progressed. And then I guess depending on that, they might need surgery. He might need surgery.
3: Okay. And this has been going on for a while. It's not just something that happened, you know, the other day. This has been...
6: Well, he's had back problems before, yes.
3: Okay, so this isn't like this isn't something that just happened last week. This is something that they've been addressing for at least a month or so.
6: Yes.
3: Okay. So one of the things, again, without knowing a lot about him, I would look at taking, for the moment, MSM. As long as he doesn't have psoriasis, MSM seems to aggravate psoriasis for some reason, then MSM helps the connective tissue, particularly the surrounding tissues, because they get inflamed and irritated as well with, you know, obviously the disc protrusion is a problem, and that may need to be dealt with surgically. So naturally, there's not going to be a lot that I can recommend that's going to overpower prednisone. Prednisone is pretty much the one of the most powerful things out there. I would look at potentially him seeing an acupuncturist to help with the pain. And then also, like I said, taking MSM. And if he can, I would try to take 3,000 milligrams twice a day. It helps the tissue supporting the back to decrease some of the inflammation that is going on in repair and support of those tissues. So ligaments, tendons, muscles. And then I would do that first and, like I said, see an acupuncturist. There isn't much I can recommend pain-wise that's going to be, you know, more significant, although he could try, in addition to the prednisone, taking Boswellia. Boswellia is, again, a natural anti-inflammatory. And I'd probably look to taking like 500 milligrams three times a day.
6: Okay.
3: And see how he does with that. You know, if things are better, but not 100%, it's going to, you know, you got to give it time. This has been going on for a while and obviously serious. You know, give it a good month. If in a good month or two, he's seeing improvement, then, you know, this thing potentially I could recommend in an appointment where I have more information.
6: Mm-hmm. Yes. Well, okay. Thank you very much. Yes.
3: Oh, you're welcome. So sorry he's going through this. But I do have to be careful, you know, as far as making recommendations when I don't know everything that's going on. So I try to, are there other things I could suggest? Absolutely. But again, I'm only getting a snapshot of what's going on. I don't know the whole health picture. So I'm just going to be a little bit cautious. Let's go to line two, Elaine in Wayne, New Jersey. Hi, Elaine.
7: Hi. I
3: need to talk to you.
7: I forgot to ask the question last time. My nephew has 6 polyps removed from his colon. Would it be good to recommend that he take IP6? Would that help him?
3: IP6 would be helpful if you're concerned about cancer, but if they weren't, you know, concerned about cancer with it, IP6, anybody can take preventatively as well as treatment-wise as far as cancers, various types of cancers. But I would look at actually taking, like the doctor here is probiotic. And in addition to that, the doctor here is a postbiotic formula, which you would take like, you know, 2 or 3 times a week. It's this package paste. And what they've done is concentrated the postbiotics. And in the postbiotics, there's over 500 postbiotic metabolites in the formula. And they help repair the system overall, the micronutrients that are beneficial. But in particular, they have these short chain fatty acids that actually help, in particular, butyrate is one of them, that helps to repair the lining of the blood, of the colon. And so it helps the vascular system as well to be healthy in the colon, because a lot of times that can be a cause in part to the disruption of the way the colon functions leaking toxins into the vascular system and can cause these little tears. That's another way to, I think, help restore the balance to the digestive tract.
7: Dr. O'Hara's probiotic and also Dr. O'Hara's postbiotic formula, right?
3: Yes.
7: Oh, thank you so much. I appreciate it.
3: Oh, you're welcome. And then also, got to be careful of the diet. You know, and I don't get to talk about that too much. But make sure that you're getting enough fiber in the diet. And in particular, you know, even adding like a little bit of like psyllium powder or something like that. And start with a small amount. Don't do, you know, scoops and scoops of it, because that can either irritate you because it acts like sandpaper if you do too much, or it can constipate you or cause loose stools. So it's always better to start with a small amount and work up. But that does help to kind of scrub out the digestive tract so that you don't have all this junk that's kind of hanging in there. But you got to do it gently. So I would make sure, again, eating a healthy diet, get rid of all the junk food as much as possible, particularly the processed white flour stuff. Watch your sugar intake. And, you know, obviously, eat vegetables and things like that, but adding a little bit of fiber into the diet that is not just a vegetable fiber, but just, you know, like the psyllium or flaxseed, crushed flax seeds and stuff like that, chia, all those kind of things act like little scrubbers to clean out the colon so it functions better. I got to take a quick break. If you have questions, give me a call, 1-866-920-9455. 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
3: Welcome back to Holistic Healthline, your direct line to great health. And again, if you have questions, give me a call, 1-866-920-9455. And a lot of people will ask me, you know, why do I recommend and say very specific brands? It's because I know they work. I've been doing this for 45 years. I've gotten to know what supplements work, which ones don't, which brands from different companies. And so, sometimes people go out and they'll say, for instance, you know, red yeast rice for cholesterol. And, I'll mention like the Jarrow formula. I know because it works pretty consistently for most people. Now, not everything works for everybody, but for the most part, it does. However, they go out and buy another brand, and, 3 months later, they get tested, and then they complain to me, that didn't work. And I said, well, did you take the Jarrow formulas? No, I took this other brand. Well, there we go. Switch over to the Jarrow formulas. 3 months later, there you go. The cholesterol is better. So sometimes, I'm not saying, that there aren't other brands out there that, have good products, but when I recommend a specific formula then I and a specific company, it's because I know it works. And so, you know, why spend money or waste time on supplements that don't work as well? So anyways, that's just why I recommend certain things. Some people will ask me. And again, give me a call, 1-866-920-9455. And let's go to line three, Patty in Massachusetts.
11: Hi, Jane. How are you today?
3: Excellent. What's up?
11: So lipoprotein A, is that a test worth taking if there's no treatment? And if you do take it and it's elevated, is there a natural treatment for it? My sister just had hers done and she had only an 8, which was good. But I don't know if I should even take the test.
3: Again, it's a genetic thing. So, you know, if she tends to lean towards one genetic of one side of the family, then, you know, it might be fine. But, you know, you can have a brother and sister or, you know, a sister and sister, and they're not exactly the same genetic makeup because, you know, got two parents. I would get it done. The American Heart Association recommends that at least once in your lifetime to have it done, mainly because it is the worst form of cholesterol. It's more likely to cause plaque buildup and, you know, heart disease, stroke, than the LDL cholesterol. Also, to a certain extent, the a lot of the doctors are with people who have elevated lipoprotein A are increasing the statin drugs, which I don't understand why, because the statins actually don't help the lipoprotein A and potentially can make it worse by 10 to 20%. So it seems like a foolish thing for them to be doing. I'm amazed also some of the doctors I've, you know, suggested it to my patients to have it get, you know, to get this test done. And I've even a couple of cardiologists have said, well, what's that? I mean, do you not read your articles that are out there? Again, the American Heart Association is putting this information on Facebook. You know, Facebook. They're advertising it on Facebook. I swear they're doing that because I do believe they're probably coming out with a medication soon. Maybe not right away, but within the next year or so. And they're getting people kind of tuned up for, you know, oh, you're going to need to go on this medication. But there are natural things that you can do. And I do have patients that have had elevated lipoprotein A and they're coming down. Okay. One of them I look at is the Kyolic 107 formula. That aged garlic extract helps to, again, reduce cholesterol. There's been a lot of studies on it. Also, again, keep the arteries clean and healthy, as well as they add to this particular formula what they call phytosterols, which help to prevent uptake of the cholesterol in the small bowel. And there's actually a prescription, Zetia, does the same kind of thing. So I think if you're going to go conventional, I would do, you know, talk to your doctor about the Zetia formula. I think that would be more successful. They also have the Repatha, which does work on the lipoprotein A, not as specifically, but the Repatha, from what I understand, these are injections you take, and I don't know what the side effects are. I think there are some significant ones, but it's the biggest side effect from what I've heard is the cost factor. You have to get an injection every month, and then I think one of my patients told me it was $700 a month. And so who can afford that? But anyways, so back to, I would probably look at taking the, again, the Kyolic 107 twice a day.
11: Okay.
3: And then there's also a formula called Cholest Blend. Is her LDL, LDLs?
11: No.
3: No? Okay. Say that again?
11: It's 95, my LDL.
3: Okay. Then I would just do the Kyolic 107 twice a day and see how you do with that.
11: Okay, great. Thank you so much.
3: Okay, but get tested. I mean, you know, just to see where it is, because if, you know, don't need to do anything about it, then why do anything about it? Okay.
11: True. Okay. Thank you.
3: You're welcome. And there's other things you can do as well. That's just one of the things. The formula, actually, I've been using, particularly people with cholesterol issues. It's called Cholest Blend, and it's by Vitanica, and that has worked really well. And let's go to line one, Ralph and Johnston.
12: Good morning, Jane. I'm suffering from a dizziness. Now, recently, 2 weeks ago, I had an operation on my head for skin cancer, the Quanza, I think you call it. And now this is 2 weeks later, and I've been suffering from a dizziness. I've been taking meclizine for it. Now, I don't know if I should be doing something else or physical therapy or what else, or whatever.
3: Did they give you a reason for it?
12: No, not yet.
3: Okay. But they gave you the medication but didn't tell you why you potentially have the...
12: Well, the meclizine, I've got it because I had an incident of dizziness about 5 months ago.
3: Okay,
12: and I had,
3: all right.
12: And I had the meclizine.
3: Okay. Well, you know, got to figure out, you know, why is this happening? And the other thing you can take, it's made by a company called Boron, and it's called Motion Calm. And there's these little tablets that you put under the tongue. In fact, I had somebody just come in yesterday and purchase it for their mother, and they say it's the only thing that's really been helping her. And they, again, they don't really know why she's having these bouts of dizziness, and they're still working on trying to figure that out. But that particular homeopathic remedy has, she says, is fantastic for her. Now, does everything work for everybody? No. But the tablets that you put under the tongue, you put one or two when you're starting to feel that woo, and then see how you do with that. How you can take it as often as you need to, and it won't interact with any medication, so you can still take the meclizine. Sometimes, again, the weather's been a little weird, humidity, sometimes that can be a factor. Sinus drainage down into the ear can be a factor. So, but try the Motion Calm. Again, it's made by a company called Boron, B-O-I-R-O-N. We do have it at the Tree of Life Wellness Center. We can either mail it out or you can stop by and pick it up. Hopefully that helps. I got to take a quick break. Thanks for the call, Ralph. Again, another whole hour to go with Holistic Healthline. I do want to do a shout out to all the men out there. Happy Father's Day. It's coming up. So, but another whole hour to go. Going to talk a little bit about prostate cancer in the next hour. So stay tuned. Give me a call, 1-866-920-9455. Again, that number is 1-866-920-9455. Lots to talk about in the next hour of Holistic Healthline, but I want to talk to you. I'm going to be talking about prostate cancer as well as, you know, other things, you know, how to keep the prostate healthier and other things from men. I'm going to kind of devote the next hour to men a little bit. So I think they deserve our attention this weekend. So again, stay tuned. And if you have questions, you can also email me questionsholistichealthline@yahoo.com. Again, that's questions with an S, holistichealthline@yahoo.com. Going to take a quick break. Stay tuned. Holistic Healthline, another whole hour to go. I'll be back in a moment.

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2: More talks, hopefully. I'm Paul Stevens, Fox News. Axios reporting U.S. Special Envoy to the Middle East, Steve Witkoff, and Iran's foreign minister heading to Switzerland to advance more potential peace talks. Fox's Alex Hogan in Tel Aviv discussing the attacks involving Lebanon and the Israeli Defense Force.
3: The IDF hit dozens of Hezbollah targets after attacks from the Iranian-backed group killed four Israeli soldiers earlier, and Lebanon says that at least 47 people were killed in new Israeli airstrikes. While Israel's says a ceasefire is in effect, it says it will respond if it is attacked. The State Department says U.S. Secretary of State Marco Rubio spoke with Israeli Prime Minister Benjamin Netanyahu over the phone, and President Trump, in an interview with Axios, called for Israeli restraint.
4: If it weren't for Donald Trump, Israel would have been eviscerated.
3: Meantime, new progress in the Strait of Hormuz. Kepler, which is monitoring the strait, showing recovery, saying this was the most traffic in the critical waterway since June 2nd.
2: And President Trump claiming the memorandum of understanding is already producing results. The president at Joint Base Andrews unveiling a new Air Force One alongside members of the Air Force talked about the previous two identical planes that had been used interchangeably for presidential travel authorized by former President Ronald Reagan, and they've been used by every president since George H.W. Bush.
5: Over its lifetime, that aircraft traveled to 96 countries on 223 international trips and flew over 6 million miles.
2: And the president also saying the Boeing 727 is equipped with Starlink, a satellite high-speed internet service developed by SpaceX. This plane gifted to the president last year by Qatari officials in a push to strengthen relations between the two nations. 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
11: Welcome to Holistic Healthline, a direct line to great health. I'm Jane Jansen, holistic practitioner at the Tree of Life Wellness Center in Seekonk, Massachusetts. I help people all across the country get healthy and well, utilizing natural methods that won't conflict and actually can help enhance the treatments that you're getting with your medical doctor. And so it's just, you know, 45 years experience of all sorts of different health issues, including heart disease, digestive issues, hormonal issues, including cancer. And I just want to quickly say a shout out to all the dads out there. You know, happy Father's Day tomorrow, and, you know, hope you enjoy the day. And so I want to devote a little bit time to the men out there because, you know, we're often talking, about ladies' issues. But I'll include you here too. And one of the concerns I think for a lot of men is prostate cancer, particularly as they start getting older. Now, for most men, prostate cancer is a slow growing cancer that potentially you live with. It's not a big deal. They keep an eye on it. They watch your, you know, PSA. They, do some testing and just kind of keep an eye on it. And, you know, often I hate to say it this way, but, you know, you're going to die of something else and not of the prostate cancer. However, sometimes it can escalate and be a type of cancer that is aggressive and moves quickly. And so there's a lot of different treatment options out there. Conventional medicine does have to offer. I think they're much better at it than they used to be. There's surgery, there's laser, there's all these different things. And then there's, kind of the traditional of hormone therapy and utilizing radiation therapy. So there's different ways of treating now. I think they're perfecting these treatments so there's less collateral damage. But, you know, you got to kind of look at, you know, why does prostate cancer occur in the first place? And a lot of times it's, you know, they don't know 100%. They do know that it's, you know, the DNA of normal prostate cells starts changing and it causes them to grow rapidly, multiply uncontrollably. One of the things is, you know, age is definitely a risk factor and increases significantly in men over the age of 50. Genetics play a huge factor. So if you do have prostate cancer and you do have children, any boys in the family, make sure that they at some point get tested if you have a genetic factor that contributes. And they do test for that. So just make sure, though, that, you know, if there's any men, other men in the family, to also get tested for that genetic factor if you have it. But race and ethnicity can make a huge difference. Unfortunately, prostate cancer is more common in Black men, men of African descent, than other groups, and it's more likely to be more aggressive, unfortunately. Diet can make a huge difference. If you tend to have a diet high in red meats, processed meats, particularly high fat, dairy products can be a factor. And also, you know, eating a lot of refined carbohydrates, the highly processed foods, and sugars. Diabetes definitely is a contributing factor. Sugars feed cancers. So if you have insulin resistance, that can be a factor. And then chemical exposure. Even, you know, they don't, they're looking as well as, you know, like different infections, chronic inflammation of some sort, but particularly from certain toxic chemicals that perhaps you were exposed to in the workplace, or unfortunately for a lot of our men in the military, can be exposed to different, like there's these cleaning solution that they used to use on ships. I

0: these cancer cells. So this is something that won't interfere with, you know, other treatments that you're doing, and potentially, again, you know, could be very helpful. There's a lot of other supplementation that can be helpful as well, and I'll talk a little bit about them later. But if you have questions about your health, give me a call, 1-866-920-9455. Again, altering your diet, having more fiber, good fiber in your foods, eating more variety of vegetables, cut down on the red meat and the high fat, you know, eating deep fried foods, stuff like that. But also, again, watch those sugars because sugars definitely are a contributing factor. So, again, if you have questions, give me a call, 1-866-920-9455. And let's go to line one, Karen in Norwood.
1: Good morning. I hope you're doing great in this picture-perfect weather today.
0: Yeah. Isn't it nice?
1: So I have a wonderful physician's assistant who I love, and exercise is what I'm going to be telling you might be the really the best thing for me to do, but I'm just going to throw it out at you if you want to mention any supplements. So basically, I have shoulder impingement, and so it's like soft tissue, swelling, inflammation, rotator cuff, or tendon. So it's tendon, soft tissues. I'm not sure if you're familiar with shoulder impingement on the upper arm.
0: Yeah.
1: Okay. So she gave
0: again, I think the physical therapy is important. Sometimes right. They'll also do some ultrasound. I don't know if they're, you know, considering doing any of that. I was just talking about the MSM, and again, MSM, you know, I was just talking in relation to prostate cancer, also breast cancer can be very helpful for, but in particular, it's most utilized for helping to repair the connective tissue, particularly ligaments, tendons, fascia, muscle, and it acts as an anti-inflammatory. It gives those tissues more pliability so that they move better, and again, also help decrease some of the swelling. So that would be, unless you had, again, the only people I found who can't take it are people with psoriasis. So if that's not an issue, then I would look to taking the MSM.
1: Okay, so that's good for the soft tissue and the tendons, the rotator cuff. Okay.
0: Yes. And then like the omega-369 can also be helpful as far as, again, the inflammatory aspect.
1: Well, if I eat salmon like twice a week and I have walnuts and I have all those kind of foods, do I need to buy that? I mean, is it a good idea on top of,
0: You got a problem right at the moment. And are they in those products? Yes, but they're not in high doses. So I would look at for the time being until, you know, your problem's rectified the next, you know, month or two, depending on how long the issue goes on, I would look to also add in omega-369.
1: So general formulas, MSM, how much dosage, how many times a day, and how many tablets do you want me to take?
0: If you can, I would try going, start with 2,000 milligrams twice a day. Everybody's stomach sensitivity is a little bit different. So when you're adding new things in, it's better to start low. Or you could do, 1,000 milligrams twice a day. Do that for a few days, no problem. Then go to 2,000 milligrams twice a day. And then if you can, get up to 3,000 milligrams twice a day. It's just going to get you there faster.
1: Okay, thanks. And just an FYI. when I listened to your one of your previous radio shows, I learned that you can only listen once, and it doesn't let you listen again. But I solved that problem by going onto my cell phone, and I was able to listen to it again.
0: I'm not the technical person for the station, so I have no idea about that.
1: I just thought some of your people might know in case they're thinking they can listen to it twice on their computer. They won't be able to. Thank you for the information, and I hope you have a great day.
0: Oh, you too. Thank you very much. Okay. Got to take a quick break, and if you have questions about your health, give me a call, 1-866-920-9455. Back in a moment with Holistic Healthline, your direct line to great health.
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6: Hi. Listen, I have a question. My daughter-in-law, she's in South Carolina, and she's down. And the doctor told her she has to go for a hysterectomy. Is that something that you can prevent from, you know, her going for a hysterectomy?
5: It depends on why they're saying she needs a hysterectomy, okay? Obviously, if there's, you know, cancer involved, you know, that's a big concern. So, you know, sometimes that absolutely is warranted. Sometimes they recommend hysterectomies for women with fibroids. Fibroids are often caused by an overproduction of or a dominance of estrogen. And so as women get older and they go through menopause, they actually get an estrogen surge, and that can sometimes make these fibroids worse, and they'll bleed and they can cause a lot of pain. And sometimes, you know, there's multiple fibroids, sometimes there's one giant one. You know, I don't know enough of what's going on, but I can say that I have had some women, as long as they're not having excessive bleeding and not having, you know, excessive pain from fibroids, that, yeah, I've been able to help them avoid having to have, you know, a hysterectomy. But it really kind of depends on why. I mean, hysterectomy is kind of a drastic thing to be having done, but sometimes it is warranted. Okay, but probably the best thing for her to do would be to give me a call, and, you know, let me know. And then, you know, if she wants to make an appointment with me, then I can, you know, help her out with that.
6: That's for months. She kept saying pain. And then she's over there, said, I have to have that. So I just begin, oh, I'll ask you, see what you thought. So maybe what, it is fibroids. What, I don't know.
5: But you don't know why she's they're recommending
6: no,
5: a hysterectomy.
6: She just said even okay. Yesterday, oh, it was down there, the pain. So I don't know. I'll have to find out more. So
5: yeah.
6: Maybe see her later. Okay,
5: yeah.
6: Thank you so much.
5: You're welcome. You know, the other aspect of fibroids is once you go through menopause, your estrogen levels start dropping anyways, and a lot of times these fibroids will shrink. But if they don't, again, there's a lot of things that we can do naturally to help slow down, again, the excessive bleeding, but also to help shrink the fibroids themselves. But again, that really needs to be done through an appointment. But and even if she does decide to do, a hysterectomy or needs to have a hysterectomy, there's things that I can help her with, you know, post-hysterectomy to recover better and to deal with potentially some of the hormonal shifting that's going to occur and, you know, hot flashes and, sleeping issues or those kind of things. So I could also help her out with that. Let's go to line one, Deb in Winchester.
7: Hi, Jane. How are you this morning?
5: Excellent. What's up?
7: Great. So I have, I know a woman, we're not close friends, but she was telling me that she was hospitalized she takes supplements, which I do too, but she specifically, she had almost liver failure, and it was from taking turmeric. And so, and then she continued to say, when we take supplements, we need to make sure that they are third party approved since they're not FDA approved. I was wondering if you had some comments on that.
5: Yeah, I mean, quality does make a difference. So again, and also turmeric, you do have to be careful with. I tend to use curcumin, not turmeric, which is the active ingredient that acts as an anti-inflammatory. It also has different anti-cancer benefits to it. But it also depends on the individual. And, you know, I don't know, potentially, did she have fatty liver disease to begin with? Did she have liver issues? And then, you know, taking a supplement that may not have been of the highest quality or taking the right dose could have been a contributing factor. But yeah, I mean, just like medications, you know, they can also cause liver damage too. So, you know, sometimes mm-hmm. they kind of jump on the supplements and don't look at, you know, what was going on prior to, you know, this happening. But you do have to be cautious. And this is where I try to tell people, you know, don't follow YouTube and all that sort of stuff. You know, mm-hmm. this is where making an appointment. And I can, you know, get information and help people to take their supplementation appropriately. But you do have to be careful.
7: Any comments on third-party approvals on supplements?
5: Yeah, I mean, I think not a bad idea. I mean, it's all about quality, and to make sure there's no contaminants, and you know, where are they sourcing the raw materials with which to make some of these supplements. Now, you know, I find it really interesting that, you know, they jump on the supplementation aspect of things, but you know, most of the pharmaceuticals are made in third world countries where they don't do a lot of you know, testing to see what the quality of it is that they're producing. And this is why, I mean, recently they just was a, you know, numerous recalls on blood pressure medications. There's a couple of other ones that I saw out there that they were, you know, doing recalls on because of contamination that's in there. So, you know, sometimes, again, you know, this is part of the problem right now, that a lot of the, you know, companies will source you know, third world countries to where they're going to get it cheaper, and cheaper doesn't necessarily mean better. And right. So, yeah, you do have to be careful about the quality of the products that you're getting.
7: Great. Okay. Thank you very much. I appreciate it.
5: Oh, you're welcome. And yeah, you do have to be careful. And this is why it is important to, you know, even with, you know, taking supplementation and stuff, that you do see your doctor, you know, once a year. And get your testing done, and they'll, you know, look at your liver enzymes, they look at your, you know, kidney function, all these kind of things, and to see how you're doing. Now, again, you know, how many medications is somebody on can make a difference. Mm-hmm. What kind of health issues that they have can be contributing factors as to, you know, why the liver isn't functioning as well. And, or, you know, do they have kidney issues? That's, you know, again, a detox organ. So again, there's other contributing factors as to, you know, why you would have, you know, potential liver failure. Could it be a supplement? Absolutely. If you take something, you know, that has contamination in it or isn't of the highest quality, or you're taking, you know, the dosage that you shouldn't be. Yes, can that happen? But that can also happen with medications as well. So, you know, right. I think, you know, you got to take it all into consideration. But it's always good, again, if you do your yearly physicals, they test all those things. They'll see what's going on with the liver and with the kidneys, and, you know, the rest of the body. And if there's a little flag going off, then, okay, now it's time to do something about it. But, you know, and also make sure you know how to get into your patient portal so you can look at those test results. Because a lot of times they don't tell you, even if you're heading out of the box of where you should be, either in the normal range. Sometimes they don't tell you until it jumps into a big issue. But also there can be viral infections. It's all these different things that can happen that, you know, affect the liver. So anyways, I'm going to take a quick break. If you have questions, half hour left of Holistic Healthline, give me a call, 1-866-920-9455. 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
5: 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And again, if you have questions, hey, give me a call. Don't wait till the end of the program. 1-866-920-9455. And I just quickly, you know, during the break, looked up about turmeric causing liver failure. Is exceptionally rare, according to, information here. But it can potentially do that. They found that the actual data into this perspective found that by the U.S. Drug-Induced Liver Injury Network, I didn't know they even existed, analyzed 2,392 cases of liver injury over a 12-year period and identified only 10 cases definitively linked to turmeric supplements. Out of those 10 cases, 5 resulted in hospitalization. And they found that, high doses definitely can be a contributing factor. Also, again, the, quality of the product can make a difference. But also there's some people have a genetic susceptibility there's a genetic link between turmeric-induced liver failure. So some people are just kind of programmed that they genetically do not process turmeric appropriately. And that can happen with a lot of things. It's like, some people can't eat peanuts and things like that. So it can be like an allergy type situation or the inability to process. And also people, again, who have a history of liver disease or other health concerns, other medications or treatments that they've had, potentially, again, like I said, fatty liver disease can be a contributing factor. And they're finding a lot of people have that now. And I can help you out with that. You got to be cautious when you're taking any of these supplements. But, pay attention to symptoms. If you're having pain, if you, particularly with liver, if you're getting jaundiced and, you're kind of turning yellow, your eyes are turning on, that's not a good thing. You got to get to your doctor right away. Again, those cases tend to be kind of on the rare side. Again, if you have questions, give me a call, 1-866-920-9455. And let's go to line one, Bob in Methuen.
13: Hi.
5: Hello.
13: So I have a high lipoprotein. Is there any supplementation for that?
5: Yeah, we were talking about it earlier. I would look at taking the Kyolic 107 formula. That's the aged garlic extract. Kyolic makes different aged garlic extract formulas. And aged garlic extract, they've done over 1,000 studies on them. Research, you know, medical research studies, and showing that aged garlic extract helps with cholesterol. It also helps to repair the lining of your blood vessels and to help prevent and remove plaque buildup in the blood vessels. And this particular formula, the 107 formula, has what's called phytosterols in them. They're plant phytosterols that help to keep you from taking up the cholesterol in the small bowel. It's not going to prevent it entirely, but it will help reduce it. And that potentially would be a helpful factor. You take 2 twice a day. You got to give it several months. So I would look, 4 months before testing again. There's other things potentially you could do, but, try that first.
13: Get one of their products. It's the big pill you take once a day.
5: Say that again?
13: I already taken the Kyolic product. I can't think of the number. It's the big pill that you take once a day.
5: Okay. You can continue doing that.
13: Different.
5: That's good. But I would look at taking the Kyolic 107 because they've added in the phytosterol.
13: All righty. So thank you for your help today.
5: You're welcome. There's a lot of other things that potentially you could do as well. I think that's a good start. Let's go to line 2, Frank in Medford.
14: Yes, good morning, Jane. I had a question. I'm going for an ablation Tuesday, and my doctor said not to take any supplements a week beforehand.
5: But I agree.
14: They put me on a statin in January. I've never been on it. And I was taking their Q10. And I'm wondering, could I still take the Q10 up until Tuesday when I have the ablation, or should I just not take anything?
5: I don't think it would be a big, huge issue. You could probably stop taking it like maybe 3 days before. But the concern is always, causing bleeding issues with any supplements or potentially interaction with any kind of anesthesia that they might be doing. So it's kind of erring on the side of caution. And it's just easier to say, dump them all than try to go through each individual one. Is it okay to take this one? Is it okay? So I don't think the CoQ10 would be it's not a major blood thinner or anything like that. So, maybe take it up until maybe 3 days before and see how and I think you'd do fine.
14: Yeah. See, I have AFib and I have the PC, it's either V's or B's. I always get mistaken on that. So but the AFib is the worst, it's like 86% per at 65 heartbeats per minute. So
5: yeah.
14: You think that it's really putting a big strain on the heart, and that's why he wants to attack the AFibs. But we'll see what happens. He said it's 70% success rate, 70 to 30, so.
5: Yeah, a lot of people, I have had a lot of patients have the ablation and they've done very well with it. The question is how long will it last? Some people, most people it lasts quite some time, but, occasionally I've had a few patients where, they only lasted a couple of weeks or, maybe a year. I think it's worth doing. Let me know how you make out.
14: Very good, Jane. Thank you for your help.
5: All right. Good luck with it all. And again, yeah, rule of thumb is when you're going for any kind of surgery or, you know, treatment like that, stop, you know, 5 days before, generally speaking, just because you don't want to have interaction with any anesthesia or any issues with, again, thinning the blood, because you don't want to bleed too much. There are things you can do, though, prior to surgery. You can take, like, homeopathic arnica. Helps to reduce swelling and bleeding aspect, as well as sometimes it helps with pain. And so you can take it in addition to, you know, any kind of natural conventional pain relievers or whatever they're suggesting. But if you, it speeds the healing process. So the little pellets that you put under the tongue, I usually suggest start the day before surgery and then post-surgery, just continue on several times a day, depending on how you feel with it, you know, probably at least three times a day, but you could do as often as five or six if you wanted to. But I've had a lot of patients who tell me that they've seen, and the doctors tell them, wow, can't believe, you know, how well you repaired from these treatments, you know, these surgeries that you know, you're doing so much better than everybody else, be it a hip replacement, be it a, cardiovascular kind of thing, that they are just totally amazed. Even having, you know, dental work, having an implant or anything like that, you know, it can really speed that healing process and make it go through that easier. Also, you can take beta-glucan, which will help prevent infection, as well as colloidal silver. So again, those things would be fine prior to surgery. You don't have to worry about that. Anyways, so just throwing it out there. Again, if you have questions, give me a call, 1-866-920-9455. Let's go to line three, Maggie in Warwick.
15: Good morning, Jane.
5: Hi.
15: It is a beautiful day out there.
5: Hope everybody gets to enjoy it.
15: Yeah, I just walked my dog and it was beautiful. Anyhow, I stopped taking MSM because I do believe I have psoriasis.
5: Okay.
15: And I'm not going to take up your time with the dermatologist because it's been a very bad thing. However, one thing I noticed, I was taking olive leaf extract, and when I stopped taking it, and then I would do the oregano oil because it's summertime, you know, for ticks, et cetera. Yeah. And when I stopped the olive leaf extract, all of a sudden I started getting those little red dots again. And I was wondering, could I still take olive leaf extract while I'm taking the oregano oil?
5: Yes, you can. The way they work is different. And see how you do. You know, obviously, if it helps, then continue doing it.
15: I didn't even realize that I had it. I was taking the MSM because I had surgery about 3 years ago. And somewhere about a year after surgery, I started getting the red dots. And I'd like to say this, is that I am on Medicare, and I really wanted a second opinion with a dermatologist who would do another biopsy and follow up and really do things. They don't want to take Medicare patients. It's like, we're not putting on new patients. So it was very difficult.
5: Isn't that sad?
15: For me to...
5: Yeah.
15: It is very sad. And I wanted to make that arc because, you know, you deal with both conventional as well as the supplemental. And it's just really a sad course because my PCP, she did not want to get into the dermatologist because that's not, you know, according to what they lay out today. So
5: right.
15: It's really...
5: Yeah. I'm so sorry.
15: Yeah, he did not. And I got a copy of the original biopsy, and it specifically said on there to do a follow-up. And they mentioned something sporadic or whatever, however you pronounce it. And he did not. he told me it was a supplement that I was allergic to. So it was only through your wonderful program and understanding about that the MSM was probably activating psoriasis that I really didn't have a diagnosis for. But through listening to you and figuring out what was going on and then looking at the biopsy, that he did not do another one to follow up a year later.
5: Oh, wow.
15: And what we thought was bug bite when I cleared foot.
5: Maggie, unfortunately, I got to jump in here because I got to take a break. If you want to hold on, we can continue the conversation. If not, that's fine, too. But I do have to take a quick break. Again, if you have questions almost out of here, give me a call, 1-866-920-9455. Back in a moment, the Holistic Healthline, your direct line to great health. Thank you, Maggie.
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5: 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And again, thank you so much, Maggie. I appreciate your kind words. And this is what I'm here for. I'm here to help people to, you know, navigate. It's really tough today to try, and particularly if you're, you know, I hate to say it, it used to be, you know, if you were over 70 or 80, they'd kind of, healthcare was kind of given up on as far as testing and all that sort of stuff. But it seems like now, even if you're 50, they're considering that you're old. I'm sorry, I'm 71 and I don't consider myself old. You know, and it's unfortunate, but that's kind of, you know, the way things are going, I guess, in healthcare. But I did quickly look up, and they did say, there was a thing, article saying that if you, a lot of dermatologists are opting out of Medicare because they don't get reimbursed the way they should be, at least they feel. They say that if you go to Medicare Care Compare, use the Medicare Care Compare tool on the Medicare website, then they can potentially search for dermatology specialists that, you know, will accept Medicare in their practice. So, again, we live in a crazy world right now as far as being older that, I don't know, I hate to say it, I feel like we're going heading towards, I don't know if you've ever seen the movie Soylent Green, where, you know, eventually they were just harvesting old people for food. You know, hopefully we're not heading towards that, but it's starting to feel like it a little bit. But again, if you have questions, give me a call. Had an email question. Actually, from last week, somebody asked me, you know, what causes leg cramps at night. And it can be for a lot of different reasons. A lot of times, you know, just taking a deficiency in magnesium can be a factor. Usually, you know, if I suggest taking like magnesium glycinate, less likely to cause stool softening, but lack of magnesium. Sometimes it can be potassium, but you do have to be a little bit careful on the potassium end of things, particularly if you're taking a prescription drug that has potassium in it. You don't want to have too much potassium in your system. But it's, you know, it's these, you know, muscle spasms that can be related to also dehydration, you know, muscle fatigue. If you've been doing a lot of walking, you know, the lactic acid that kind of builds up, but also particularly dehydration, you know, making sure that if you're doing a lot of walking and during particularly the humid weather to, you know, rehydrate with some electrolytes. Sometimes there's certain medications that, you know, like statins, diuretics can definitely, you know, cause some issues. Also some blood pressure medications. You know, if you're not getting enough calcium in your diet, that can be, and you know, a factor. And I can tell you, you know, do not do Tums as a calcium source. I saw somebody just recently, and the doctor said, you know, take Tums. Tums is like the stupidest thing I ever heard of as far as, you know, as a calcium source, because it, you know, the whole point of taking a Tums is to absorb what is in your digestive tract and to take it out. You know, you have an upset stomach or acid reflux, you know, take a Tums and it's like a sponge, it's grabbing onto whatever's in your stomach and removing it, and not so much for absorbable calcium that's going to be pulled into the bones. So I just, you know, that kind of floors me when they do that. Also, you know, if you have underlying kidney disease, again, diabetic neuropathy can cause nerve damage. And again, kidney and liver disease. An interesting thing, thyroid, underactive thyroid can be a factor in causing leg cramps. So, again, you know, kind of keep these things in mind, and hopefully that helps. I want to kind of get back to the men just a little bit before I'm out of here. Just want to say that blood pressure is a contributing factor to a lot of health issues, particularly, again, damage to the vascular system, more likely to build up plaque in the arteries. It causes inflammation of the arterial system, as well as damage to the kidneys. And so I hate to say it, but, you know, you guys out there, you got to pay attention to these things and do get your, you know, blood. Nobody likes to have their blood pressure checked. But you don't want blood pressure going cuckoo and causing all these problems later on that could have been prevented. And there's a lot of natural supplementation that can actually help if stress is a factor. Is it a genetic thing? There's different things that can go on as to why your blood pressure is elevated. Again, kidney function can be a factor, the way the liver is functioning. Again, plaque buildup in the arteries, stiffening of the arteries, but stress often is a huge factor. But if you don't know what's happening, there's nothing you're going to do about it. So do make sure that you check your blood pressure from time to time, particularly if you're getting chronic headaches or, you know, face flushing, pounding in the head kind of thing, feeling rushing in the ears. Don't let it go. Men tend to go, if I die, I die. Well, unfortunately, they don't let you die anymore. They keep you alive indefinitely. But you don't want to be hooked up to a machine or sitting in front of a parked in front of a television all day in a wheelchair. Take care of yourself and get your yearly physicals, but do every now and then, because for men, often blood pressure can be a big issue. Women as well. I'm not saying women don't have blood pressure issues, but it's something you don't want to mess with. And sometimes you don't realize the blood pressure is as elevated as it is because you're not checking it. So anyways, just want to wish all you dads out there a happy Father's Day. If you want to make an appointment with me, just give my office a call at 508-336-4242. 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We want quality of life, not just longevity. And so one of the ways to accomplish that is to tune in every week to Holistic Healthline, your direct line to great health. 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And listen to previously recorded shows or just check out what I have on there. I want to thank everybody who tuned in today. I hope you have a wonderful and happy weekend. If you're, again, you need my help, I'm here every week, or give a call to my office. Again, take care. Hope you have a wonderful weekend. Enjoy the weather out there as much as you can. If it's nice in your area, just take a little time to stop and breathe and take a breath and just relax. Tone things down a little bit. We're living in a very stressed society right now, and stress does have a huge impact on your health. So take care. Have a wonderful weekend. I'll talk with you next time.

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1: I'm Justin Pospiek, News Radio 920 and 104.7 FM. Here's what's happening. A massive fire tore through a three-story apartment building in Cranston early Friday, leaving 11 people homeless. Flames were so intense the roof collapsed and thick black smoke was visible for miles. NBC 10 reports the displaced residents include six adults and five children, from an infant to teens. Fire crews say they saw heavy smoke before they even reached the street and initially tried an interior attack, but worsening conditions forced them into defensive mode as the fire blew through the roof. Investigators are looking at a possible electrical cause after reports of breaker issues. The American Red Cross is helping the families, and city officials say they're working to support the longtime homeowner who now has nowhere to stay. The cause remains under investigation. And according to a national survey, Warwick is ranked 16th and Providence 71st among the best-run cities in America. The financial website WalletHub.com compared 148 cities in categories including financial stability, economy, education, health, safety, and infrastructure. No other Rhode Island cities made the list. In sports, Boston tripled up on Seattle in a 6-2 victory Friday. Their weekend road set continues tonight at 10. Get news 24/7 on demand at newsradiori.com.
2: Slowdown. I'm Paul Stevens, Fox News. Washington and Tehran working to restart talks that were suspended due to the recent escalation in the Middle East. Fox Business Network's Max Gordon in Dubai.
3: Jared Kushner, as well as Steve Witkoff, will be in Switzerland. That's according to reporting from Axios. Pakistan is also sending their interior minister. President Trump expressing his desire to get these negotiations moving.
4: They have to make a deal, otherwise we will do things that won't make them happy, but I don't think it's going to get to that. I think it's going to be very good.
3: This as Israel and Hezbollah agreed to reinstitute a shaky ceasefire yesterday amid their fighting in southern Lebanon. An end to the conflict there is part of the deal between the U.S. and Iran. Still, Lebanon is reporting seven people died, including two children, after an Israeli airstrike.
2: Meantime, Israeli Prime Minister Benjamin Netanyahu has vowed to keep Israeli forces in southern Lebanon until the threats there are eliminated. President Trump at Joint Base Andrews unveiling the new Air Force One alongside members of the Air Force. Talk about the previous two identical planes that had been used interchangeably for presidential travel, authorized first by former President Ronald Reagan, and they've been used by every president since George H.W. Bush.
4: Over its lifetime, that aircraft traveled to 96 countries on 223 international trips and flew over 6 million miles.
2: The president also saying the Boeing 747 is equipped with Starlink, a satellite high-speed internet service developed by SpaceX. This plane gifted to the president last year by Qatari officials in an effort to try and strengthen relations between the two nations. Following his time in office, the $400 million airplane is set to be donated to a future presidential library. 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
15: Welcome on in to Massey on Money. I'm Amy Sharp. Happy to be here as always with the founder and president of Massey & Associates, Inc., Jeff Massey. We've got a great show for you today. What if you were forced to retire today? Would you be ready? Well, it is a question many retirees have had to face. We're going to get into a new report that's out, and we'll also, of course, get the great insight from Jeff today on this topic, as well as others as we go throughout our show today. We want you to be prepared with this phone number when you feel the time is right to connect with the team, or if you have questions following up on anything that we talk about during our show today, because this is how it starts. They can't reach out to you. They don't know when you're ready. So you have to connect with them. 401-200-7200. 401-200-7200. Jeff Massey, how are you today?
16: Doing well. Loving the weather that we've been having.
15: No kidding. We were talking about that before we started.
16: A little short on rain, but you know, yeah. I'm kind of selfish in that I don't mind that a lot because the weather's been really, really nice.
15: Yes.
16: You know, lower humidity.
15: Oh.
16: You know, after having those 90-degree days, it was with humidity, it was a beautiful change of weather.
15: Yeah.
16: And I loved it.
15: When the 90s creep in before they're supposed to be here, mm-hmm. it's like, you're not welcome yet. Do not be. It's like an unwanted visitor. And the door is not open for you quite yet. That's what we have to just wish. We could, you know, put that sort of sign up, but it doesn't work out that way with Mother Nature. We just have to deal with what we're dealt. And, but boy, yeah, I'm on your team as well when it comes to this weather. Great. Love it. Low humidity is always a win. We know it won't last forever, but we'll take it. We'll take it. And we hope that you all, our listeners, are getting to enjoy, spend time with your family, spending time outdoors, getting some vitamin D, things like that. It's all good. All good. What do you have going on, Jeff? Anything you want to talk about? Anything?
16: Well, I just want to do a reminder. I know we've mentioned it in the past, but a Wish Come True gala, which is going to be coming around faster than you think. It's going to be Saturday evening, September 19th, at the Crowne Plaza Pavilion. It's a great, great time. You know, great food, great entertainment. It is a fundraiser to help children that are dealing with life-threatening diseases. So, you know, go to their website. It's awish.org, and you can get that information and buy your tickets right through their website. Just want to just throw that out as a friendly reminder. We'd love to have more of our audience there.
17: When you said we were going to promote this already, I thought, gosh, Jeff, that's so far off. There's no need for that. But then I stepped back and thought, you know, realistically, that's like next week, you know, and how time goes by so quickly. And
16: it'll feel like that. Sure. I mean, it's 3 months away. I get that. But people tend to make, you know, big plans months and months in advance. So we want to put that out there as a reminder. We'd love to have a lot of people do that and sell out the tickets. It really is a great event and for a great, great, great cause. Grateful that I can help in the manner in which I have been helping them.
17: Yes, yes. Well, we of course will. I joke when I say it was, you know, we definitely want to talk about them. We'd talk about them every single day if we could here on our show. Mm-hmm. And we will always keep you posted on this event. We'll touch base on it probably every time we connect here, would you say?
16: Yeah.
17: All right.
16: Why not? Why not? It's for a good cause. You know, we want to sell out the tickets.
17: We sure do. Yep. All right. Yep. Very good. Well, let's get right to our topic here. I brought up this question before we got into our show, asking if you were forced to retire today, would you be ready? I wonder what people are doing right now, Jeff. I wonder if they're like, yep, I'm good. Raising their hands. I feel good. Well, there's this new report highlighted by USA Today saying that 59% of those polled retired earlier than they planned. So Jeff's here to break it down for us. Before we get to this, though, we want you to know that we want you to reach out to the team here when, of course, when you have questions, but you can also just come in, kind of just get a free analysis of what your portfolio looks like, consultation. Again, that number, no cost, no obligation, just an opportunity to meet the team. And that's 401-200-7200. Let's talk about the number, Jeff, specifically, 59%. Why

0: Are you ready? If all of a sudden your employer comes to you when you're 62 or 3 and you wanted to work till 66 or 67, you know, to max out your Social Security benefits, you know, it's, you know, at full retirement age, let me clarify that. You can go beyond that, defer up to age 70 if you want even more, but just to get to full retirement age, it's somewhere between 66 and 67. The easy way to look at it, if you're born 1960 or after, your full retirement age is 67. So more and more people are probably in our audience that are in that category than in the age 66 category. So when you look at that, you say, well, what if? You know, if you were to retire or get retired, let's put it that way, early, are you ready? Now, this is where we can help out because we can look at your current situation and with your help, you can provide us with your lifestyle expense. You know, what does it cost you to live your lifestyle? And then we do the math and we've got software that we can extrapolate that out to any age you want, 90, 95, 120, whatever you want. We can run it out and say, yeah, you're in good shape or, well, maybe not. So the nice part is you get definitive information as to whether or not you're ready now. And you may not be ready now, but you might be in your latter 50s or early 60s and you still have your job. Okay, so then we can kind of identify, all right, well, if you have this many more years of that you can save, if you put this much into your savings for retirement, then you'll be okay. You know, whatever those numbers are for that particular person or couple. And that's the beautiful part of working with financial planners and not just investment people. And there's a huge difference between the two. You know, we need what we call accumulation advisors. They pretty much just focus on investments. They don't want to do financial planning at all like we do. They're not going to talk to you about tax issues. They're not likely going to talk to you about Roth conversions and things of that nature, which is all part of what we do here. So when you look at life in general, you know, most people are planning their savings based on their projected retirement date. It doesn't always work out that way, right? So that early exit could really hurt you. For one, you're likely going to have less of a Social Security benefit if you quit working early because your benefits are projected out to your, say, early retirement at 62, full retirement, whether it's 66 or somewhere between 66 and 67. And it looks at your last reported year's earnings. So it's assuming you will continue to make those dollars out until those ages. Well, if you're not working anymore, what's going to happen? It's going to reduce your benefit. So there's a lot of impact there for you checking out of the workforce early, whether it's by choice or not by choice. So, and the flip side of it, you're not saving anymore because you're out of work. You're drawing from your investments earlier than you thought. That's like a double whammy. So if your strategy is structured in a way that everything has to fit and check off the boxes, you know, like you have to work till 66 or 67. And if you do, continuing to save the way you're saving, okay, that'll be perfect. Well, if it gets interrupted, you've got a problem. So that's where we can help identify that and show you what you've got already saved. Are you in a good place? Or do you need to maybe kind of cut down on some unnecessary expenses and put more into your savings for the future? You know, it's a balance where you want to have a good life now, you want to make memories with your family now, but you also want to save for your retirement so that on the back end of that, you don't become a burden to your children. And that's the type of thing we hear from our listeners when they come in. They want to make sure that they're okay so that they don't become a problem to the children. And I like that sentiment. They want to take care. They want to pay their own way, if you will. And that's what we're here for. So text the word visit to 401-200-7200 and come on and meet with one of the advisors here on the team. 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And I also have another report because we've heard of layoffs recently in the area. We've got a special report. If you have been laid off, you can text the word layoff, all one word, to that same number, 401-200-7200, and we'll get that report right out to you this week.
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3: 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I was type 2 diabetic and I was severely overweight. 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
14: I'm Paul Stevens. Iran's top joint military command saying the Strait of Hormuz would be closed again, citing alleged violations of a ceasefire by the U.S. and Israel, and Israeli and Hezbollah skirmishes also reported in Lebanon.
30: Four Israeli soldiers were killed when Hezbollah attacked their tank in southern Lebanon. The IDF called it a violation of the ceasefire. Israel then launched retaliatory strikes against dozens of targets. The U.S.-Iran Memorandum of Understanding states Lebanon is covered by the ceasefire.
14: Lucas Tomlinson, the U.S. 2-0 win of the World Cup over Australia.
31: When Flo Balogun surged down the left and hit a low cross, an Australian defender put it into his own goal. So ultimately, the U.S. was just fine without injured superstar of its own, Christian Pulisic.
14: Fox's Jonathan Hunt. 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
34: And we're back here on Massey on Money. Glad to have you with us. I'm Amy Sharp alongside Jeff Massey. We're talking today about the reality that many people retire earlier than planned. It's not always a good thing. We want to be in control. Jeff, some high-income workers may retire early because they hit a savings goal or they just feel ready. But many others retire early because, like we've mentioned, they have no choice. Talk about the difference in those two.
35: Well, you can just imagine the difference in how people feel. For those that had a savings target, and think about those from my experience with the 30 years now plus that I've got in the business here, far and few between are super ready years early. far and few between. It's great when we see that and we congratulate them and say, look, pat yourself on the back because you've done a great job. Even though you might want to work for another 3, 4, 5 years, you could retire today. And when we do run across those situations and we lay it out and we show them, now they probably knew they'd be okay to be realistic about it. But having a professional analysis and a confirmation of that, you can see they're a little tense. And then you go through and you show it and you kind of see their shoulders just relax a little bit. And it's like, okay, they get it. They get it. They know that they're in a good place. I have one or two guys say, well, that puts me in that special club that if I just walk in one day and I'm not happy, I'm going to go, I'm out. Mm-hmm. And I don't need to say the words, but I think everybody gets the implication.
0: Yes.
35: we do the math. That's what it is. We do the math with specialized software that we have, and we can lay it out and say, yes, you're going to be fine. And we can project what ifs in the future. Well, what if inflation heats up? We can plug in a higher inflation number and show you what that would look like. If you have a mortgage, it's going to be paid off in whatever, 3, 5, 7 years, whenever it is, we plug it in. So that's going to be paid off at that point. Well, what does that do? That improves your cash flow. So we can put all those kinds of things in there. Well, what if you need to buy a car in 3 years? We can put that in there. So it's really cool, and it does all types of things for us. Now, I'll be upfront. Most of the folks we meet with don't need highly detailed software projections like that, because sometimes you just look on the face of it and you can say, look, just simple math says you can draw this much out of your account every year. And if you make that much, like say it's 4%, if you make at least 4%, you'll never draw down your money. You're only pulling off the growth each year. So that's easy. So people get that. But if we needed to get a little tighter with the math because they're not quite sure where they stand, well, that's where the software comes in, and we can do so much with that.
0: Okay, a lot of people do adjust, Jeff, and they make things work, even when retirement happens earlier than expected. But this idea of making do, number one, it doesn't sound fun, but it's just not the same as your ideal retirement. Isn't that right?
35: Oh, I'm sure. I mean, you just think about the mindset for the person that really feels confident that they have saved enough, they've done the math, and in their mind, they figured they hit their big goals. They've got recently purchased cars with no car debt. Their mortgage is paid off. All right, so all the big expenses up front are handled. So think about that. If you've got that and you've got a good cushion in your retirement plan accounts or IRA accounts or your investment account, your brokerage account outside of your retirement plan, you know, you can only imagine the confidence that they must feel because they've done such a good job saving. Now, some just had real high paying jobs and it was easy for them. Others kind of dialed down their lifestyle a little bit. What we like to say is, look, you want to have a good lifestyle while you're working, and you want to also be saving for your retirement. So it's kind of like a split plan, if you will. And the best way to do that is have separate accounts. Your retirement account obviously has to stand alone because you work for a company with a retirement plan, but you should have a travel account if that's what you like to do. Whatever it is that you want to do in your retirement, you should have an account set up for that. In both of those cases, whether it's your travel account, your retirement account, it should be on autopilot, the amount that you're saving every paycheck or every month, however you do it, so that it's automatic. You pay yourself first. That has always been the advice in the financial world since I first started. But a lot of people don't do that. They spend all their money on all kinds of things, and then the leftover goes into savings. They're not as well off in the future as those people that paid themselves first. So it's important to just do that. But if you have to lower your lifestyle because you're not on pace to have enough money to support your lifestyle, you know, years down the road, then something's got to give. And adjusting your lifestyle is one of the easier ways to do it. It's either that or get a second job and try to save more. But a lot of people don't want to do that. And I can't blame them. You know, if you're working 40 hours a week and you're giving it your all while you're there, you know, you're kind of tired and you just want to come home, relax, enjoy your life with your family. And one step at a time, you know, save early. We always say that the earlier you save, the better. So I haven't said this in a while, I don't think, Amy, but grandparents, talk to your grandkids. Yeah. When they're coming out of college,
0: this is good.
35: Sit them down. Sit them down and say, look, start saving this money right now. And you will thank your younger self 20, 30 years from now, without question. And because when you look at it, if they're just coming out of college, they've never had a big paying job, and now they've got one. Okay, boom, max out the retirement savings. If you do that from day one with that first job, you will have a wonderful life way down the road. Now, I can't guarantee that, of course, but mathematically, if you max out your savings when you first get out of college and you just keep up with that every year, the math says you're going to have a boatload of money once you get to retirement. Just that simple.
0: Mm-hmm. You're listening to Massey on Money. I'm Amy Sharp alongside Jeff Massey, founder and president here at Massey & Associates, Inc. If any of this is resonating with you, you're kind of in this situation where you can relate to being forced to retire earlier than expected, earlier than you wanted to, and you just don't know what to do, or in your mind, you're thinking, this could be me. This could be me very easily down the road, and I need to be prepared. Now's the time to reach out, and there's no cost, no obligation. It's just a phone call. It's just a conversation. They call it a discovery meeting, and then if it fits, if it's a good relationship, then you'll move into putting together that Massey on Money retirement roadmap. And that number to reach out to the team here at Massey & Associates is 401-200-7200, 401-200-7200. Remember, you can always text the word visit to that number as well. And for anyone who is listening right now, Jeff, 55, 60, maybe 63, they're still working, what should that proactive plan include, and how can your team help?
35: Well, we can help by providing information for one, because what we're talking about is your income. And we have a special report on different forms of income. So simply text the word income to 401-200-7200, and you can get that report. That'll give you good information. So when we look at it, we help by analyzing where people are now. Now, whether that's they're still working at the ages you mentioned, 55, 60, 63, or if they've been laid off or their job was taken away and they're now out of work, wherever that is, we can analyze where you are. And based on your lifestyle expense, we can project out whether or not you're going to be in a good financial position. And that's what we offer, you know, week in, week out to our audience. We do this type of analysis. You know, we've had people come in and they see the report that we provide. And this one gentleman I remember from years ago, he said, well, my current advisor offered to do that analysis for me, that you, one of the reports that you showed, not both of them, but just one of them. And he would only charge him $1,500.
0: Oh.
35: Yeah.
0: Wow.
35: We provide that report at zero charge. Why do we do that? Well, because you need the information. And whether we work together or not, you're going to have value by going through our process. No doubt, because you've got a report. We can show you where you are, what your level of risk is, what your expenses are within your investments, which many people aren't really aware of what their expenses are. So we know that is a very valuable report. So if you'd like to take advantage of that, simply text the word visit to 401-200-7200. Again, text the word visit to 401-200-7200. 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Let us, as Amy mentioned earlier, we take you through a discovery process. We need to know a lot of information about you, what you're looking for. We want to know what's important about money to you, your goals, your family situation. Are you supporting parents? Are you supporting adult children, etc.? And we put it all together and then come back and show you, look, here's what we think we can do for you. If that sounds interesting to you, and I hope it does, simply text the word visit to 401-200-7200, and we look forward to helping you soon.
0: Okay, we've got one more segment to go. Lots more to learn from Jeff Massey, founder and president of Massey & Associates, Inc., as our show continues, so don't go away. We'll be back here on Massey on Money right after this.
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16: Welcome back in. It's time now to answer some of your questions. We like to do that here on our show from time to time. Give Jeff an opportunity to answer them specifically. We know we can't share all the details. The reason we share these questions particularly is because we know that there are more than just one person out there asking them and wondering about them. And I think it's just a good chance for them to hear from you on these topics, Jeff. So you ready for this?
35: I usually am, but let's see what you got for me this week.
16: You seem speculative a little bit this time, but maybe it's the way I said it. But 401-200-7200 is going to be that number to reach out to the team. No cost, no obligation. 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Okay, first question for you, Jeff. This one says, my husband and I will retire around the same time, and we're considering moving abroad. How might that impact our savings and pensions?
35: Interesting.
16: Yes. Well, good for them. Moving across town. They're not just moving across town.
35: Yeah, moving abroad. Well, good for them that they have pensions, because fewer and fewer people have pensions today. So that part's great. Now, there are some cases where financial institutions will not send money internationally. So you may have to have an account with a bank here that you can then access from abroad. And I do know that a lot of people from the U.S. are retiring in Portugal. I keep seeing that type of a headline. Portugal can be very inexpensive to live. I traveled to Lisbon. I had brought my older daughter with me to a conference. And the interesting part for me, we went right across from the hotel to a restaurant and we had dinner. And, you know, we liked red wine. So we bought a bottle of red wine and it was $30.
16: Okay.
35: That's it. I was shocked. You go to restaurants around here, you're paying 60, 80, 100 and change,
16: easily,
35: depending on which restaurant you go to, you know, and it was $30. And I was like, wow, what a difference. So Portugal is pretty popular, apparently. But I'm sure there are other countries as well. I kind of looked at Costa Rica. I thought that was a pretty cool place as well. I think it's exciting that people have that type of a mindset that they're just going to say, yep, we're going to retire. We're going to go live in another country. God bless them. I think that's a wonderful thing. And if they've saved their money, potentially they could live a lot better in other countries because of a lower cost of living. So different things to look at there. Back to the issue, the financial issue, just make sure that any type of institution you're working with, that they will pay you your pension, as an example, going to a foreign country, or do you have to have a local bank? Now, beyond that, I'm not an international expert by any stretch, but start with that.
0: Okay, great insight. Here's the next one for you. Saying, I know the government tends to spend a lot of money. Boy, that's a nice way of putting it, isn't it? But I'm not sure how it impacts me. How can I educate myself on ways to help protect my wealth? Boy, no judgment, of course, at all, but it's everywhere now. You know, we're seeing this everywhere. So it's hard not to know that it's impacting all of us. But legitimate question for sure. I mean, how does it truly, truly impact my retirement?
35: Well, there's lots of things that the government does that impacts us, like wars specifically. We spend a lot of money, like recently with Iran. There's a lot of money spent there. When you look at it, the federal debt right now is over $39 trillion. So when you look at that, that is an enormous number. And because the interest rates have been increased since 2022, as the Fed has to refinance the bonds to keep that debt afloat, they're paying higher and higher interest. And right now I have read that we are paying more than $1 trillion a year in interest on the debt. That's scary.
0: It's frightening, for sure.
35: And another thing I had read, we're adding about $1 trillion roughly every 100 days to our debt. That's scary stuff. So how is it going to impact you? Well, at some point, the U.S. either has to decide to default, which I highly doubt that's going to happen, or they need to pay down that debt. And what's the most logical way that they would do that? Well, they would raise taxes. And that's how it potentially can impact all of us as taxpayers. So how do you help limit that damage? Well, there's something called a Roth IRA conversion. And that means you take money from a traditional IRA and you convert it to a Roth IRA. Keep in mind, that is a taxable event, the year in which you do that. This is a big area that we focus on because we truly feel that taxes will go higher in the future. To think about it, you got 20 years, maybe 30 years in retirement. You think you'll never see a tax increase? That would just be silly. So why not pay today's taxes? To me, that makes the most sense. I'm doing it personally. I'm converting every single year. I'm converting into Roth because I'm pretty sure taxes are going to be much higher in the future. So it's important to look at that. And the Roth conversions, again, when you do that conversion, you pay tax in the year of that conversion. So you're voluntarily paying taxes on money that you might not need to pay taxes until you're 73 currently for required minimum distributions. But Roth conversion conversations are very common here at Massey & Associates because it is so important to look at the big picture. We have specialized software. We can extrapolate what your lifetime tax bill would be on your IRA account. And especially for those folks with $1 million or $2 million in their IRA accounts, when we show them what their lifetime tax bill would be if they just leave it in a tax-deferred account instead of converting over time, they're blown away. It's amazing. And we can show anybody that. You don't have to have millions for us to do that software. I don't care if you go 300, 500. We can extrapolate it out and say, okay, based on your current age. And we use a very conservative growth amount of just over 4%. I think most people would say that's a conservative growth rate. So we're not trying to blow it out of proportion. We don't need to because it's bad enough just the way it is. And if you're, say you're 62 and we extrapolate it out and say, okay, if it grows at say 4% and then you start taking required minimum distributions at age 73 or 75 starting in the year 2033, it changes then. We show you, here's your lifetime tax bill. A lifetime meaning what you're going to pay with what you take out and then passing it to your kids and what they are likely to pay. It is mind-boggling when you look at those numbers. So it's important to have that information. Roth conversions could be a very good option for many people that we meet with. It's not for everybody, but it could be for many people. So I would suggest that you come in and let us show you what this might look like. So Amy, as you know, we've got a report on IRAs in general. We'd love to offer that to our audience today. Simply text the letters IRA to 401-200-7200. Again, text the letters, if you will, IRA to 401-200-7200. We'll get that report right out to you this week. Now, once you get the report, you can call that same number and book an appointment here with one of the advisors on the team so we can extrapolate out what your current IRA value is at a reasonable growth rate. And if you want a different growth rate, we can do that too. But we like being conservative. We don't want to try to blow it out of proportion. You don't need to, because it's crazy enough as it is, even with like a 4% growth rate. We can do that for you, and we'd love to. So after the first meeting, we get to know each other a little bit, then we can do this report for you, because that we wouldn't know what your values are until you come in and meet with one of the advisors. So simply text the word visit to 401-200-7200. And come in and meet with one of the advisors here on the team. We have great advisors here with years of experience, and they can show you simply what the advantages are for Roth conversions, if that's appropriate for your financial situation. And if it's not, we're going to tell you that too. And part of that conversation is analyzing how you should be saving currently. Should you be saving currently on a pre-tax basis? Or should you be saving in Roth IRAs or Roth retirement plans? We help with that as well. As always, Amy, the hour flies by.
5: Here we are again.
35: I think we've shared a lot of great information, especially this Roth conversion issue because of the crazy federal debt that we have. I truly believe taxes are going up in the future. We want to help you combat that a little bit by doing Roth conversions if it makes sense for your financial situation. Hope to work with you soon.
0: Jeff, thank you so much. For Jeff, the entire team here at Massey & Associates, Inc., I'm Amy Sharp. Massey on Money will be back next week. We hope you will join us then. Have a great week, everyone.
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8: 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Our firm is not affiliated with or endorsed by the U.S. government or any governmental agency. The information and opinions contained herein provided by third parties have been obtained from sources believed to be reliable, but accuracy and completeness cannot be guaranteed by Massey & Associates. 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
19: 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Here's what's happening. A massive fire tore through a three-story apartment building in Cranston early Friday, leaving 11 people homeless. Flames were so intense the roof collapsed and thick black smoke was visible for miles. NBC 10 reports the displaced residents include 6 adults and 5 children, from an infant to teens. Fire crews say they saw heavy smoke before they even reached the street and initially tried an interior attack, but worsening conditions forced them into defensive mode as the fire blew through the roof. Investigators are looking at a possible electrical cause after reports of breaker issues. The American Red Cross is helping the families, and city officials say they're working to support the longtime homeowner who now has nowhere to stay. The cause remains under investigation. And according to a national survey, Warwick is ranked 16th and Providence 71st among the best-run cities in America. The financial website WalletHub.com compared 148 cities in categories including financial stability, economy, education, health, safety, and infrastructure. No other Rhode Island cities made the list. In sports, Boston tripled up on Seattle in a 6-2 victory Friday. Their weekend road set continues tonight at 10. Get News 24/7 on demand at newsradiori.com.
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2: Just before midnight on Saturday, February 19th, 2005, Danielle Imbeau and her friend Richard Petrone left a crowded Philadelphia bar. 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
2: Those same questions frustrated law enforcement. The FBI called it murder for hire.
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13: Both of them weren't the target. One of them was the target. 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
22: The truth is, most medical doctors don't know much about nutrition, the microbiome, food sensitivities, micronutrients, and or all the chemicals and crap in our food supply. And that's where I come in. My name is Meg Marie O'Rourke. I'm also known as Magnificent. And I am owner of Harmony with Food. I've been a registered dietitian, functional nutritionist for over 20 years. And I am sometimes called the anti-diet dietitian. And I was put on this earth to change the way you think about food. If you are struggling with weight loss resistance, every doctor is telling you to just exercise more, eat less, GI issues, your stomach is hard as a rock, maybe you know where every bathroom is everywhere you go, you're avoiding social situations because of it, or you're wired and tired, you have fatigue or joint pain, then you are in the right place. I help patients resolve root cause, digestive issues, joint pain, and other issues through functional lab testing via virtual telemedicine and personalized medical nutrition via personalized designed therapeutic food plans. So last week on the Harmony with Food show, we talked about workplace wellness and just wellness wherever you are, whether you're retired or you go to work every day, or maybe you just work part-time. Most big employers, nearly 90%, now offer wellness programs. And it's not just gym discounts anymore. These programs include mental health support, financial wellness coaching, nutrition plans, and incentive for things like screenings and healthy habits. Why? Because workers are stressed. Surveys show inflation, healthcare costs, insurance costs are the top concerns for nearly 9 out of 10 Americans. Mental well-being scores are hovering around 5.5 out of 10. So these programs at these companies, they're a strategy. They're not just, oh, we're going to put some healthy food in the break room and have someone come do a lecture. It's a strategy to make your employees feel better so that everybody, the whole actual climate of the building or wherever you are that you work in, is so much better. So you can go over to harmonywithfood.com.

0: or even may land you in the ER. The packaging is intentionally misleading. They use the letter K, they use medical style branding, and they tell customers it's just like ketamine. But these products are unregulated, unpredictable, and in some cases, extremely addictive. So here's the bottom line. If you're buying mood-altering products from a smoke shop, you have no idea what's actually in them. And if someone thinks they bought ketamine over the counter, they were sold something else, and that something else can be very dangerous. So we know that over 500 ketamine clinics in the U.S. have opened since 2024, offering everything from IV infusions or lozenges for mental health. We know that psilocybin, the active compound in magic mushrooms, is still federally illegal, with legal access limited to clinical trials like Oregon's program and Colorado's regulated market. The wellness industry is overselling the miracle without enough conversation about what happens if you have a bad reaction, withdrawal, or dependency. So I recently spoke to a client who told me ketamine, and she wasn't the only one, believe me, she thought it would be a reset button for her depression. Instead, she experienced weeks of brain fog, fatigue, and digestive issues no one warned her about. This is more common than you think. So we need to be aware, we need to be around healthcare advocates, and we cannot be buying these products willy-nilly. Just like I talk about on Amazon, you know, you shouldn't be buying any kind of supplement, anything that you're going to put in your mouth on Amazon. We've done shows about this. So we're going to talk more about ketamine, microdosing with mushrooms, and so much more. You have to be your own healthcare advocate. Please, please, please do your homework. And if you're not sure, you can write to me at meg@harmonywithfood.com. Now, you're listening to the Harmony with Food show. My name is Meg Marie O'Rourke. You can follow me on Facebook and Instagram. And if you know anybody who eats food, tell them about the Harmony with Food show, and we'll be right back. I am Meg Marie O'Rourke from Harmony with Food. Do you ever wonder what foods you should or should not be consuming based on your own unique needs? We are in the 21st century when it comes to nutrition. 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
6: Harmony with Food Show, we're talking about the truth about fake ketamine in smoke shops. Some of the key talking points that you may have missed in the first segment is that real ketamine is prescription only. Smoke shops sell imitations, not ketamine. Tianatine is the biggest danger. Opioid-like withdrawal, ER visits, bans in the multiple states across the country. K shots and K drinks are marketing tricks, not medical products. Patients often don't know what they actually took. And the facts are that ER visits tied to unsupervised psilocybin use are rising sharply. A national report describes a dramatic spike in ER visits related to unsupervised use of these products. So I'm going to read an email from someone in Rockport, and they wrote, "Hi Meg, I'm Jamie from Rockport. I keep hearing about microdosing mushrooms and ketamine infusions for mental health. Are these really safe? And what should I know before even considering them?" Jamie, you are super smart to ask. These treatments are serious medicines, not supplements, and everybody reacts differently. Ketamine is legal and prescribable in certain states, but psilocybin mushrooms are still illegal outside a handful of states and clinical trials that are being run. Both have risk, including psychological effects, withdrawal, and gut side effects. Remember, fix the gut, fix the brain. Don't trust anybody who only tells you the good. Ask about the bad and the unknown too, and do your research. And you can always ask me at meg@harmonywithfood.com. I may read your email on the air. My advice is always consult a real medical provider, not just a wellness coach or an influencer on TikTok. Get the full risk rundown, including what happens after the session is over. And so next up, we're going to talk about what happens when the cure becomes a new problem. Let's talk about withdrawal, dependence, and the role of gut health in the recovery. When the cure becomes the problem, withdrawal from ketamine and psilocybin. Everyone talks about the benefits these days, but almost no one is discussing what happens when you try to stop or when you can't. Most experts agree psychological dependence is more common than physical dependence with mushrooms, but with withdrawal and adverse outcomes do happen. There are documented cases of anxiety, depression, insomnia, and gut issues popping up after regular use or when stopping suddenly. Nutrition and gut health play a critical role in how your brain and body can recover from any psychoactive drug. One young woman I supported tried ketamine on her own. She felt great for months until she stopped and experienced weeks of anxiety, poor sleep, and terrible digestive upset like she had never had before. Her doctor had no answers because withdrawal from these substances is not well understood. So lessons that can be learned are psychological withdrawal can look like mood swings, anxiety, brain fog, and serious gut symptoms like nausea, vomiting, and appetite loss. Your gut-brain axis is deeply affected. Psychedelics can disrupt microbiome balance and serotonin production, the feel-good hormone. A nutrient-rich, anti-inflammatory diet supports smoother recovery. And if you're just going to try and do this type of testing that I recommend on your own, here's where I'd say, again, you cannot do supplementation or use places like Functional Health or Viome and do this willy-nilly on your own. Trust me, you're going to waste time, money, and energy because these generic type of programs, people are not getting the results that they hope for, and the surveys are even showing that. Many people who have used Functional Health to get lab testing are left confused. Lots of data, lots of information, but they don't know next steps, and there's nobody to turn to. So I would say do not use the big testing companies. Do not use, you know, going ahead on your own and trying to figure out your supplements. Maybe you are what I call a supplement nutcase. You're trying to figure it out on your own. You're buying supplements from Amazon. You don't even know if the Amazon product that you bought is exactly what you think it is. There has been a lot of research, and I actually did a program on this. Go over to harmonywithfood.com, click the radio tab, and put in the search bar at the top of the page, Amazon supplements, and you'll find my show on that. You can also read my blog on that if you don't like. Some people like to read, some people like to listen. Whatever it is you like, you can find a lot of information over at harmonywithfood.com. Another thing I wanted to mention is that the free calls are still up on the site, and you may meet with me or you may meet with a team member. If you actually really want help now, and it's not something you're just thinking, maybe I'll do that someday, I would suggest you click the button that says Priority Call with Meg. That call is $47.97 for a 30-minute health nutrition assessment with me. We're going to see which test I think you should do based on our conversation, and then we're going to go ahead and actually decide which tests you should do and then what path you should take. There's lots of options, and that's what I'm going to do on the call. I'm going to help figure out what testing would be best for you. But today we're talking about, you know, ketamine and other products where people are trying to do things like psilocybin and microdosing mushrooms and ketamine are for clinics where you get the actual prescription products with real medical professionals. If you see imitations or products that promise you things that sounds like you know, you're going to get in the clinic. I'm here to tell you that that is not only dangerous, it's actually very, very serious that you may get so sick, you're going to have to go to the ER because it's going to feel like a heroin withdrawal is what I'm hearing from people. And that is not what I want for the Harmony with Food insiders. Psychological withdrawal can look like mood swings, anxiety, brain fog, and gut symptoms such as nausea, vomiting, appetite loss, etc. You may feel like you're shaking. You may feel like you've never felt in your entire life. These are real withdrawal symptoms, especially after regular or high dose use. Most clinics even don't warn about this, but recovery is possible with support, nutrition, and time. Encourage, you know, if you have a friend or someone you know who's doing what they call microdosing mushrooms or ketamine or whatever, you know, you cannot do this stuff willy-nilly. Encourage anyone you know to seek a medical professional. Do not do this alone. And remember, you are going to need to clean up your microbiome. And that's where I come in. We'll focus on gut healing foods, fiber, fermented foods, the supplements you need, omega-3s, whatever it may be. Most people are taking omega-3s. They don't know what they're doing. And if your omega-3 to your omega-6 ratio is off, you're actually causing inflammation. See, this is where I come in. Willy-nilly supplementation is old school. And I want you to remember, you have to be your own healthcare advocate. You have to be proactive about your health. In the next segment, we're going to talk about, is your treatment legitimate or just a trendy quick fix? Let's talk about black market products, real risks, and how to protect yourself and your family and friends. You're listening to the Harmony with Food Show. My name is Meg Maria O'Rourke. I'm also known as Magnificent. And you can follow me on Facebook and Instagram. And if you know anyone who eats food, tell them about the Harmony with Food Show. We'll be right back. Are you a supplement nutcase? 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
6: 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Unregulated products can be contaminated, misdosed, or mixed with other drugs. 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Another question. Hi, Meg. I'm Brianna from Boston. How can I tell if a ketamine or a mushroom clinic is legit? And what should I eat or do to support my brain if I try this kind of therapy? Brianna, great question. You are not alone in wanting to be open-minded and safe. But here's the truth. Ask about the clinic's licensing, staff credentials, and emergency protocols. Avoid any product or provider that won't answer your questions to provide test results. No therapy, psychedelic or otherwise, is a magic bullet. You need support. You need nutrition care. You need functional medical nutrition testing for part of the aftercare. You need to eat balanced and find out what foods you need for your body. You need to make sure you're staying hydrated and avoiding alcohol or any other drugs. So we are talking about how we should be testing, not guessing, to determine exactly what food, drinks, and supplements we should or should not be consuming. We've also mentioned that real ketamine is prescription only. Smoke shops sell imitations, not ketamine. Trying to do this stuff on your own can result in opioid-like withdrawals, ER visits, bans, and multiple states across the country are happening. K shots and K drinks are marketing tricks, not medical products. Patients often don't know what they actually took. And what we're finding is that a national report describes a dramatic spike in ER visits related to unsupervised psilocybin use, including microdosing and decriminalization and do-it-yourself use has increased. They've had toxic reactions, severe anxiety, panic, shakiness, psychosis, accidental high-dose ingestion. Common in microdosing can go real wrong. Poison control centers are reporting more mushroom-related calls. Poison centers across the U.S. are seeing a significant increase in calls related to psilocybin products, especially in states and cities where microdosing has become trendy. Microdosing is extremely common, which increases the risk pool. And nationally, representative surveys have found 10 million U.S. adults microdosed psychedelics in 2025. Nearly half of all psilocybin use days involve microdosing. So, you know, we don't have an exact national number in the ER visits from self-microdosing, but poison control centers and emergency rooms across the country are reporting a dramatic spike in cases tied to unsupervised use. As microdosing becomes more popular, 10 million Americans did it last year. More people are winding up in the ER with panic, toxic reactions, or accidental overdosing. And that's before we even talk about the dangers for look-alike products like those we talked about sold in smoke shops. So in the next segment, we're going to talk about, are you informed? Today, we're going to talk later in the next segment about the hype around ketamine and mushrooms. And we're going to summarize what we talked today. But first, I'm going to tell you a little bit about my BioUnique Boutique Collective. I created this program. It's a deep cellular restoration process, and I've actually created some intellectual property on my six-step methodology that helps people uncover and restore hidden roots, causes of weight loss resistance, GI issues, running to the bathroom, maybe your stomach's as hard as a rock, or maybe you look pregnant when you're not, or maybe you know where every single bathroom is, everywhere you go. Maybe you're missing events, social events. Maybe you're not doing your favorite hobbies anymore, and that's not okay. You know, all of this can cause metabolic disturbances and anxiety and depression. Remember, fix the gut, fix the brain, fix the brain, fix the gut. All of this, you know, it's not okay to feel neutral. You want to actually reclaim your life again and your energy force and rise back into your full potential. I am living proof that this works. I went from calling in sick at work to having anxiety and being told I just had IBS, just deal with it. And when I finally decided after five surgeries of, you know, GI issues from being misdiagnosed in the first place in the ER and being sent home, being discharged, being dismissed, when I actually did have a serious condition going on. And when I got back to the hospital, I was gangrenous. So, you know, this can result in death, as we've talked about in post-sepsis syndrome that we talked about another time on my show. So you can go over to harmonywithfood.com. You can click the radio tab and you could put in the search bar post-sepsis syndrome and what it does to your body and what we can do to be proactive about our health. So I'm living proof that this works. I went from calling in sick to work to having anxiety to being told, you know, oh, maybe you need to see a therapist to, you know, so many other things like being discharged and dismissed. But I like to work with people that feel that there's a missing piece in their healthcare journey. And that's where I come in, where we find that missing piece. Maybe you were told all your labs were normal. Maybe you know something is missing, but you feel dismissed, discharged, or told to go see a therapist just like I did. This is where I'm going to invite you to go over to harmonywithfood.com. Make a priority call with me where we will do a functional nutrition health assessment that is $47.97 for a 30-minute call with me over at harmonywithfood.com. And remember, you have to be your own healthcare advocate. When we get back from the break, we're going to summarize what we learned today. We were going to talk about what we debunked about the hype around ketamine and mushrooms. And remember, you have to be your own healthcare advocate. You have to be proactive about your health. Our healthcare system is beyond broken. So you have to be the one who's going to stand up for yourself in an emergency. Or if you want to just be that person who's not going to only skim the surface with their health, because that's what conventional medicine is offering. Remember, you can follow me on Facebook and Instagram, Harmony with Food. And if you know anyone that eats food, tell them about the Harmony with Food show. We'll be right back.
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6: Back to the last leg of the Harmony with Food show. My name is Meg Marie O'Rourke. I'm also known as Magnificent. 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We talked about people buying ketamine-like products. We debunked the hype around ketamine and mushrooms today. 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People have told me it was like withdrawing from heroin. They thought they were going to die. And I've had several people tell me that over the last 6 months or so. Unregulated products are dangerous. Ask questions. Demand evidence and never go it alone. Food, gut health, and real support matter every step of the way. Today we talked with, we received emails from Jamie. And remember, you can also email me at meg@harmonywithfood.com. Jamie, don't just trust the hype. Get real answers and understand the risks. Brianna, ask tough questions and put your well-being first, both in the clinic and at the table. The call to action today would be, do you know the difference between legal, clinical, and black market products? Are you clear on the risks and withdrawal symptoms? Do you have a nutrition plan to support your brain and gut before and after? Are you being sold hope or given real support? Remember, it's not even safe. It's actually super dangerous to be doing this kind of stuff on your own. I personally believe that there should be a real crackdown on this stuff, these lookalike imitation products being sold at places like gas station, known as gas station heroin, or at smoke shops. People are confused. People don't do this because they think they're going to harm themselves, but that's exactly what I'm hearing. You know, there are many people out there who try things on their own because they've been dismissed, misunderstood, talked down to, ignored, frustrated, and they're ready for answers and they try it on their own. And that's where I come in. You can go over to harmonywithfood.com. You can get a supplement nutcase evaluation. Well, what the heck is that, Meg? Well, that's when we look at all your supplements. You're going to give me that before the call. You're going to have to answer some questions before the call, several questions. I'm going to have all of that information about you, your past medical history, et cetera. We're going to get on that half hour call and I'm going to do my darndest to get you on less supplements, but not just less supplements. Let's get you on the correct supplements for your body. Now, we may have to do testing to determine exactly what those supplements would be, but that's not the first step. The first step may be to just cut down on how much you're spending on supplements every single month. You know, people are just doing this stuff willy-nilly, and I'm here to say it doesn't have to be this way. Maybe you've been told by your doctor that your labs are normal, or it's all in your head, or it's time to see a psychiatrist or therapist. Or you can lose weight, just exercise more and eat less. But maybe it's something deeper. Maybe it's your Firmicutes-to-Bacteroidetes ratio that's off. Maybe it's your Akkermansia, I know, big word alert, Akkermansia level that is too low and it's making the weight loss resistance real. Maybe you've been told by a medical doctor, hey, Mary, you have IBS, just deal with it. And I'm here to say, you know, this is not okay. You know, that is not the way you're going to feel after working with myself. That's all there is to it. You can go over to harmonywithfood.com. You can click on, are you a supplement nutcase? That's one option. The other option is we're still offering free calls. It may be with a team member. I may not be on the call, but those are the free calls that are being offered at this time. The other offer is a priority call for $47.97, where we actually work together to see what testing would be best for you. So whichever you pick, you're going to give me some information before that call. And I am definitely, you can bet your bottom dollar, I'm going to read that information over before we get on that call, whatever that call you choose to be is. And we're going to at least get somewhere on that call to help you determine whether or not you should do deeper testing, whether or not you're sick of the healthcare system that's totally broken and almost, I feel like, beyond repair. It needs a total transformation at this point. Maybe you're not getting the answers that you're hoping for from your conventional medical doctor. You're not alone. Many people suffer. And I was actually someone who suffered myself. I've told the story before. I won't go into the details now. But the truth is, many of us have been dismissed, discharged, told our labs are normal, told it's all in our head, told we should see a therapist or a psychiatrist. And, you know, or they're saying, you can lose weight, just exercise more, eat less. That's old school. FODMAPs are old school. Elimination diets are archaic. We are in the 21st century when it comes to nutrition, and we need to act like it. We can do sensitivity, food sensitivity testing. We could do microbiome testing. We can do toxin testing to things to see if things like microplastics or BPA are in your system. Then we can work to use natural products to get them out. That's environmental toxin testing. We can do microbiome testing. We can do micronutrient testing. We could do longevity and lifestyle, where we look at your actual biological age versus how you're appearing based on the information that we received from the testing scores. So we say test, don't guess, to determine exactly what food, drinks, and supplements you should or should not be consuming based on nutrigenomics, which is eating according to your genomes. Again, food sensitivity, micronutrients, microbiome, environmental toxins. We've talked before about microplastics and how most of us have microplastics in our bloodstream. But here's the thing. There are natural things you can do to get this stuff out. And it doesn't just look at microplastics. The environmental toxin testing looks for other things like glyphosate. And again, there are natural products we can use to get these out of our system. But see, the conventional medical system is really not working for most people. If you become, God forbid you get in an accident or you fall off a ladder or a car accident, whatever kind of accident it may be, you are going to need to go to the hospital. And they're very good at reactive type of work. But what they're not good at is helping us prevent disease, helping us determine exactly what food, drinks, and supplements we should or should not be consuming based on our own personalized information. So we say test, don't guess, to determine exactly what food, drinks, and supplements you should or should not be consuming. And go over to harmonywithfood.com. First of all, you can listen to any of the podcasts on the radio tab. If you know anyone that eats food, tell them about the podcast. And then you can get a free or a priority call with me for $47.97. That's a 30-minute health nutrition assessment, easy for me to say. And there's other free information up on the site. Now, remember, doing some of this stuff willy-nilly is very, very dangerous. We talked about buying supplements from Amazon on a previous show. Today, we talked about microdosing, whether it's ketamine or mushrooms, whatever it is. It may be that you've actually tried other things that just aren't working. You're listening to the Harmony with Food show. My name's Meg. Please follow me on Facebook and Instagram, and we will see you next week.

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2: Just before midnight on Saturday, February 19th, 2005, Danielle Imbeau and her friend Richard Patron left a crowded Philadelphia bar. 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
2: Those same questions frustrated law enforcement. The FBI called it murder for hire.
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6: Both of them weren't the target. 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
0: Look up, look down, look around. Look up, look down, look around. In the trees and on the ground, 'cause the ALB must be found.
1: Some signs of the ALB are dime-sized holes on tree trunks, a sawdust-like material called frass, and the beetle itself, with a long black body and white spots.
0: Look up, look down, look around. Look up, look down, look around. In the trees and on the ground, 'cause the ALB must be found.
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26: 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Who were they? What made them so notorious? How did the internet, or sometimes the algorithm, choose them? And what does a person do when they're suddenly confronted with more attention than the human psyche can handle? Take The Dress, a story that went uber viral in early 2015 in spite of being, well, kind of a boring optical illusion. A mother of the bride in Scotland took a picture of a dress she was thinking about wearing to her daughter's wedding. But she saw the dress as blue with black lace, and her daughter saw it as white with gold lace. One BuzzFeed post later, every single person on the internet was talking about the dress. But to me, The Dress is a story about the last couple of months when the internet was still sort of fun. It was shortly before the stories that spread across the internet stopped being driven by exploited millennials with useless arts degrees and started being decided by algorithms hell-bent on growing internet usership at all costs. And on a long enough timeline, the story of The Dress is one entangled with abuse and media exploitation. Internet history is a tricky thing to be invested in. It feels like every time a bad with business billionaire buys up another platform, history starts being erased. With the team at Cool Zone Media, we're taking these characters' 16th minute of fame to see what their moment meant to them and what it says about us.
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1: Hey, can I talk to the billing department? Can I talk to your office manager? Yep. Sure. That someone will come out and you say, hey, I just turned 65 after the hoorays. They know that if you're still employed, Blue Cross Blue Shield or your employer plan, if you're still employed, is your primary. 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You don't get the billing right. If you have, if they're going to bill your Blue Cross and it's your secondary, they're billing that one first and they didn't bill Part A first, you literally get the bill in the mail. 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Not worth it. 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Not worth it. 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
2: Yeah, well, I want to hover there for a second because I'm glad that you brought that up. Because how many of us have gone out to dinner and you're with your friends and we hear these stories of they billed me wrong or Medicare is not trying to cover what they should be covering?
1: I can't believe the federal government can't figure this stuff out. Well, I don't know if that's true. They figured it out.
2: So the key takeaways here, if you are 65 or older and you are still working at your number one employer that was carrying your health plan
1: not
2: to begin
1: a hobby
2: with,
1: job, your
2: not
1: real
2: a hobby job.
1: Job,
2: your real job, your Blue Cross or United is still your primary and your Social Security is your secondary. The minute you become retired, surprise retired, medically retired, or forget it, I'm taking an extended vacation.
1: Or you have a hobby job.
2: Or you have a hobby job.
1: That does not cover health insurance.
2: Medicare is now your primary coverage.
1: The federal government is your first and foremost card.
2: That's it. 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
3: 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Let's get talking about Medicare.
4: Josh, let's dive right into this. Now, when you were mentioning that Jay is out on assignment, all I can picture is him wearing a trench coat and a press hat. He's taking notes somewhere about taxes.
3: No, no. We're the kind of people that would send Jason out in a hurricane.
4: Yes, he would be there.
3: It's like the Weather Channel. He's the guy standing out there going, the winds are like 800 miles an hour. And we say, get closer to the pole. Get closer to the sea. We can't see you out there. That's the kind of assignment he's
4: on. Yes, that's what he's on. But let's pull back and focus for a second. So before the break.
3: I'm not sure I can now.
4: I know. Before the break, we were talking about what to do with your original Medicare. So your Part A and your Part B. So I want to pick up what happens after you've turned 65. You've blown out the cake. You've gotten your red, white, and blue card in the mail, and you've officially retired and gone into the sunset. Now we have to pick out the next tier of Medicare, right? Because we've already talked about A and B. Now we're going to talk about your supplemental or your C and D coverage. And that's your regular healthcare companies like your Blue Cross, your Blue Shield, your United.
3: Yeah, when you're talking about supplemental, let's actually define that. So if you are already retired, there are a lot of terms for this.
4: Mm.
3: There's Medigap. There's supplemental. There's Part C. There's all of this. It's all the same thing. If that is super confusing to you, and I'm talking super confusing to you, give me a call. 401-727-2727. Once again, that's 401-727-2727. We will walk you through exactly what that means. Those are just marketing terms for the combined or supplemental or additional from A and B. It's C. It's just the additional coverage. It is Blue Cross, like Manny was saying. It is United. It is the Aetna, the Humana, the you name a company, it's out there. They're trying to sell them all. So when it comes down to what plan is right for you, there's 9 plans out there. They're all the same. The names are different to protect the innocent, but they're literally the same. So when you go buy them, find the one that works for you by the services you need, not by the alphabetical letter that it portrays. You can have a bigger letter. It doesn't mean it's better for you. So just find the services you need. The one thing I think I want to talk about by supplemental that comes in the office a lot is, what if I pick the wrong supplemental?
4: Mm.
3: I want to address that for a little bit, Manny.
4: Yeah. And well, actually, this is a conversation that I was actually having at one of our dedication meetings. I was talking with Wayne and Kathy last week. And as we were sitting down to go through our annual dedication meeting, this one was different. They were both ready to retire this year. Kathy was finally had enough of the hospital and was ready to leave.
3: Yeah.
4: And so our goal is to walk through all the timelines of when they switched from being employed to fully retired. And so as we were talking, they confirmed their retirement date, but they didn't seem to be as excited about it as I would have expected. So I turned to them and I said, well, is everything okay? Is there something else we need to cover? And they looked at each other for a moment. And Kathy spoke first. She said, I'm worried that our medical coverage won't cover us completely and we won't have the money to pay for it. Now, this is a valid fear. What Kathy and Wayne were feeling is what all baby boomers go through when they realize they're actually retiring. Outside of income, medical expenses are the number one fear heading into retirement. So the easiest way to overcome it is to walk through what do you need for coverage and then line it up to what your income is going to be. And so I looked at them and I said, I understand what you're going through. Let's walk through what your coverage will actually be. So once you both retire, your primary coverage is going to be Original Medicare, Parts A and B. This will be paid directly from your Social Security benefit. 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Last, if there's any out-of-pocket expenses that we talked about that aren't planned for, we have flexible money to be used so it doesn't disrupt your entire income plan. 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
6: Because of a couple of yellow cards, two of those players dropping to the bench. But Frank Kessié is on a yellow, the captain retaining his place. Well, that is the superstar that we are all looking out for, and so are a number of Europe's top clubs as well.

0: Yeah, I think there you go again, Jack. He's just led with that left arm.
1: His English is all right, isn't it?
0: Oh, no foul. Press conference. He did it in French, he did it in German, he did it in English.
1: So is that all?

0: Well, you never write off the Germans. That's the saying in Europe. And the same applies in North America.
1: Well, just look as the ball is played in. He's onside. That was my first thought. Good touch. But he is a natural finisher. He is a goal-scoring machine. He doesn't look at the goal. That ain't moving. What a finish. The touch at the highest level. And he just drills that into the back of net. That's where all the German fans are behind. What a moment. What a substitution. And what a finisher.
0: Julian Nagelsmann's changes have made the difference.
1: And that's ruined the miss earlier. That's when he knew he should have took his chance. And that's the fine line. We know your name, my friend. We know your name.
0: Simon Adingra is absolutely devastated. It had opened right up for him up the other end.
1: But this
0: he
1: is
0: cut
1: what
0: he inside instead of taking his chance.
1: But just the awareness, and it's just a natural gift. And Chicharito, I tell you about that finish. Other people would have had a look, maybe said to themselves, natural finishes like the gentleman in the studio. Touch, finish, goal, win the game. There was question marks about the physical side, the mental side of the Germans coming into it. The last two World Cups haven't got out of the group. Question marks, can they handle other sides of the game, whether it's physical? Well, I think they've answered that. Seven goals in the first one. He's come on, dug in, got the goal. And when you've got a finisher and you've got these fans, you've got a chance of going a long way in this tournament.
0: His third goal of this tournament so far. What an impact he's had. Less so in the 7-1 victory over Curaçao, but his two goals today off the bench, Dennis Undav of Stuttgart, have made the world of difference to a side that was toiling. They were looking for answers. They were knocking on the door, but they couldn't find the key. And the finishing, the movement, the goal-scoring ability of Dennis Undav, that's what they needed.
1: I just felt, though, they didn't need to win this game. They didn't need to win it. They could have drawn and then got maximum points. Now, that's something that they could have looked at, but they didn't actually want to go forward. It's had a real edge to this game.
0: Nagelsmann going loopy because we're over the minimum allocation of 6 minutes, but they do add time on, of course. On top of that, if there's a goal, and that's it, it's all over. Germany are in the last 32 for the first time since they won it in Brazil. Julian Nagelsmann's changes making all the difference. The subs combining, and Dennis Undav, the main man, and he's deserved that cuddle from his boss. Germany having come from behind, as we're so used to seeing them do. Rebecca.
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7: Well, it is a comeback victory in Toronto. Ivory Coast led 1-0 at the half. They led 1-0 into the 68th minute. And then Denis Undav, what a time off the bench for him. 2 goals, 68th minute, and a 94th minute winner. And that gives Germany the 2-1 win. And for the first time since they won the World Cup in 2014, Germany has actually made it out of the group stage. They have confirmed and clinched their spot in the knockout round of this World Cup. 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We welcome you to the post-game show. My name is Jackson Feltz. I am alongside the three-time national champion head coach, Pete Fewing, and the All-American and national champion at North Carolina, Danny Jackson. We are going to break this thing down here for the next 15 minutes or so. And gentlemen, let's start with the second half. Germany was down 1-0, Pete. Nagelsmann made the changes. Germany made the plays, and they get the win.
8: Well, you love it when the subs work, right? Or when the tactics work and you make changes and the team comes out, executes. Everybody feels good about that because you can adjust, right? And you've got weapons that you can bring in. Danny has often said today, especially, you need 15, 16 guys to do well in a World Cup campaign. So now he expands his pot of players that he can use. And Undav comes in, especially that second goal. Great first touch, turn, bang, back of the net. Gets the defender on his hip. Game over.
9: Yeah, I would say 6 goal contributions from subs for Germany in the first 2 games, most of any team in the World Cup. And you think about the impact that Undav had. He had 1 goal, 2 assists in the first game, 2 goals today. Emiri, another sub that came on at the same time, put the cross in for that first goal, pinpoint cross, as we've seen a couple of different times, even today, when the Dutch put some great crosses in to finish off. And good strikers in the right place at the right time, you know, and it doesn't always have to be perfectly pretty, but his finish was calm and composed. Just knew that he had to get his head over the ball and just guide it in the back of the net. And the second one was a great touch. Knew exactly where he was. The defender on the far side went to sleep. That's a cardinal sin of any defender. When you're playing an outside defender, you look right against your line. You've got to make sure you're not behind the two centre-backs. They're going to hold a line and hopefully play that striker off. They actually did. And it was the far defender that let him on. But I think this was an example, Jackson, of patience. We talked about it at halftime. The Germans have that in abundance, and it's the first time obviously they've qualified for the knockout rounds in a World Cup since 2014. And I think you saw by Nagelsmann the relief from the pressure for him just to get through to that next round. You could see all over his face and his body language. It was amazing.
7: You mentioned the patience. Speaking of things that we got right, we are giving you credit. We was in our, you know, we were going over our players to watch section during the pre-game show. Danny had it written down for Undav, and we just didn't get to it timing wise. We didn't open up the time. That's my fault. But Danny gets credit for calling out Undav, who ends up getting the 2 goals in the second half.
8: If we're cleaning, doing some of this housekeeping, I text someone before the Argentina game and said Messi was going to score 3 goals. So for those of you keeping track,
7: the text
8: of things
7: exist.
8: We don't say. But
9: took a real flyer on that one, Pete.
7: Against Algeria, right?
9: Yeah. But I would say Diallo was a super sub in the Ivory Coast win against Ecuador. Undav is a super sub today.
7: You know, it's interesting because Ivory Coast, you got to give them credit in this game. And we can touch on their missed opportunities. But getting the 1-0 lead, playing well on the counter, utilizing their biggest strength, their speed. There were a lot of moments in this game, even late in this game, with that chance in the 88th minute, where Ivory Coast played well enough to get a result here.
8: Yeah, Danny said patience, but when you haven't advanced out of the group stage for a while, that patience is a little nerve-wracking, right? It's one thing if you're Brazil, right, or Argentina, that patience makes sense, but if you haven't done it before, that patience might not be patience. There might be panic in that as well. So good for them for stepping up, staying on task. It was a very good quality goal, quality entry pass. To Danny's point, you got to keep your eye on the back line, right? That one little step is a big difference, right? To change the outcome for this one.
9: Yeah, I think Undev's 2 goals are exactly what you work on day in, day out as a striker. You know, you might make that run through the middle like Broby did for the Dutch. You'll make it 10 times in a game, and maybe you'll find the ball one time, but that's the goal that gets you on the board. But you keep making those runs, those front post, back post runs, the timing of the run as the ball goes out wide. He did that for the first goal. And then just working on basic stuff. Get the ball under control quickly with the first touch, spin and a shot as he did the second time. These strikers, they've been in this situation so many times, they know exactly what it is. But that feed to Undaf for that second goal was from Mecha, the Borussia Dortmund man. And I thought he was rock solid superstar today. He tracked back so many times in that first half to nick the ball away. Defensively, he was good. In possession, he was good. Great presence for that German team in the middle of the park.
7: Before we break, I want to ask you both a simple question. Was this inevitable? Ivory Coast led 1-0, and I think we all went into the break talking about the confidence in Germany. And even Ivory Coast had a 88th minute where they're attacking down the right, crossing it into the box to the left side. If he hits that first time, it's potentially back of the net. Suddenly Ivory Coast lead 2-1 going into the 89th minute, going into added time. So what ends up being a Germany 2-1 win, looking back, we could see the way it was going. So, the basic question is, was this inevitable, Pete?
8: I'd say no, just because it's the World Cup and we've seen some incredible upsets, right, or ties when there should be a win for sure. So I look at it, and again, because they haven't advanced out of group play for a while, I would say no. I think that it had to be earned, right? I don't even think the players would say, the players might say it because they control the destiny a little bit more, certainly than we do, much more than we do. But no, I wouldn't say it was inevitable, but you could feel it coming.
7: Right.
8: I could say that.
9: You know, Manchester United and Alex Ferguson, it was like Fergie time, right? The last 5 minutes of a game, it was almost inevitable when they were the top of the top of the pile for so many years. I think this is the third iteration in recent memory of the German team, right? That kind of 90s team that won the World Cup, the 2000s and early 2010s team that won the World Cup in 2014. Now this group has not been tested. They missed out on group stage 2018 and 2022. They hosted the Euros in 2024, went out earlier than they wanted to do, of course. So I think this group is untested. But this is the type of game they have to come through to then elevate them to that next level.
8: So it might be the next time they're in this situation, it's inevitable.
7: Right,
8: you got to do it a few times.
7: You referenced those teams. Thomas Müller there in the stands. We saw him celebrating their goals for sure. He is a happy man at Toronto Stadium. It's a comeback win for Germany, 2-1. They take now control of their group. We will have Ecuador versus Curaçao later tonight on iHeartRadio. We will see what happens with that. Both of those teams have 0 points. But for the moment, Germany, with their now 6 points, have clinched a spot in the knockout round of the World Cup. We'll continue and wrap up the post-game show. More next to get to here. 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

0: Part two of my interview last night, yes, with laryngitis, I apologize, and the Vice President, J.D. Vance.
1: Let's talk about any place, anywhere, anytime, U.S. inspectors. Part of the deal?
2: Yeah, that's absolutely something that we are negotiating over, Sean. That's one of the final details that's going to be figured out here. Is if you go back to the original Obama JCPOA, there were a couple of big problems with it. Number one, by the way, is that the Gulf Arabs hated the Obama deal. Why? Because they thought that it empowered the Iranians to be a malign actor. It actually enriched the Iranians while they were misbehaving. This deal, the Gulf Arabs love. Because they know that this is the kind of deal that can fundamentally transform the Middle East. Another problem with that deal is that the inspections regime was effectively non-existent. There was a little bit there, but it was basically non-existent. This goes back to our fundamental principle here, that if they show verifiable commitment, and that means a real inspections regime, then they can get the benefits of the bargain.
1: Obama took a shot and said, I don't think this deal is any better than the deal we had before. The JCPOA was dramatically different than what you were describing here tonight.
2: And I'd ask the president, the former president, I'd say, Obama, why in the world, if it's the same thing, why is it that the Gulf Arabs hated your deal and they love our deal? They are the ones who are in the region. They know what it means to enrich the worst terrorist regime in the world. And they also know what it means to turn over a new leaf and to go to a different future. So I think President Obama, he should acknowledge that the people who are closest to this, they love the Trump deal. They hate the Obama deal. And that's maybe the biggest endorsement of this plan.
1: Okay, so I just want to just bear down. They're going to hand over the nuclear dust. They're agreeing to no nuclear weapons. They're agreeing to inspections. They don't get one U.S. taxpayer dollar. And, okay, you really believe that a regime that I would argue could not be trusted, I refer to it as a death cult, that what brought them to this point? What changed? Is it they're now at their fourth tier of leadership? What do you think changed?
2: It's a combination. First of all, I don't believe anything, Sean. Yeah. This is very important. President has said, we have to verify. We're going to reward action. We're not going to reward words. But fundamentally what's changed is, number one, we're on the third or fourth generation of leadership. That is true. Number two, they've seen that the president is serious. They've seen that he's willing to exert that leverage and actually do what's necessary in order to force the Iranians to come to the table. And number three, Sean, this is important. It's underreported. Their economy has been in a free fall for a very long time. So you combine the president's leverage that he's put on them, you combine the new leadership, and you combine the fact that their economy is in shambles, and I think that they see there's a real opportunity here to turn over a new leaf so long as they do the right thing.
1: So on the verification process, once we get along, they're either going to go along with the commitments they made or what is next. And what do you say to the people like me that have been very skeptical of the regime?
2: Sure.
1: For all these years, number one state sponsor of terror, death to Israel, death to America. I'm skeptical. This is all true, Reagan talked about this in 85. He said there might be an opportunity for peace in that region, and it might be all of these countries finally getting along. And you even expressed hope that that might be a result of this.
2: Well, again, I'll tell you, the Gulf Coast countries under the president's leadership, they actually feel that that's possible. They don't believe anything either. They're not certain. They're not going to predict what the Iranians are going to do 5 years from now, but they see real opportunity. So we're going to walk down this pathway. We're going to see how serious the Iranians are. And Sean, you ask, what if they don't meet these obligations? What if they don't do what they promised they're going to do? Number one, they don't get any benefits of the bargain. And as the president would say, we have all the cards. Their economy will still be in very tough shape if they don't get the relief that they need to get in order to make progress.
0: All right, that was part two of my interview with the Vice President, J.D. Vance. When we come back, we'll hit the phones, 800-941-SEAN, if you want to be a part of the program. You are listening to the best of the Sean Hannity Show, and stay tuned. More memorable moments, interesting guests, and a lot of fun coming up next. You've been hearing me talk a lot about Sig Sauer and the P365. 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
3: Fox News, I'm Roger Stern. Two of President Trump's envoys are in Switzerland with Vice President J.D. Vance to follow. Talks with Iran set to begin tomorrow.
4: This as Israel and Hezbollah agreed to reinstitute a shaky ceasefire yesterday amid their fighting in southern Lebanon. An end to the conflict there is part of the deal between the U.S. and Iran.
3: Fox's Max Gordon, another possible stumbling block. It's not clear if Iran has reclosed the Strait of Hormuz. Early voting underway today in the New York City primaries, and the city's leaders trying to push Democrats in a clear direction.
5: Democratic Socialist Mayor Zohra Mamdani says the Democratic Party needs to change and get a backbone, and he means electing more Democrats further to the left and more socialists.
3: Fox's Brian Yenis. 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
2: I am contending, and I did a podcast with the vice president yesterday, J.D. Vance, that will be dropping on Thursday. And I had time with him last night. I know I was fighting through my laryngitis, but it's slowly getting better, thank God. I've had this my whole career, Linda. By the way, why do people think it's a surprise that I have laryngitis? I mean, I'm only talking 15 hours a day, every day. Yeah. I've had it my whole career. How many times have we dealt with my laryngitis and tried to do the best with it?
3: Many, many times. But I have to say, the positive side is that people actually care about you. So you got prayer groups out there praying for your laryngitis.
2: With all that said, we did talk about being the vice president of Donald J. Trump. And years ago, and I did not do this as a gotcha question, J.D. Vance didn't understand Trump. And I said, I'm not asking because you've been asked 1,000 times about your lack of support years ago. What changed? And then he went through a litany of answers about how he was wrong and how he had to humble himself and how he had to open his mind. And you think of his background, grew up very poor, Appalachia, an addicted mother, abusive family household, very abusive, a very devout grandmother that was so influential and helped save his life, and a guy that was never supposed to be vice president of 41, and he was able to achieve great things with the help of the U.S. military in his time in the service and going to Ohio State and then later Yale Law School, then getting into the business world, then running for Senate and winning that seat in Ohio. And now he's 41 and he's vice president. And I'm asking him, what is it about this president? And he went into great observational detail about Donald Trump. This is a guy I've known 30 years. And he is a force of nature. And I do believe through the prism of history, we will see him as transformational and consequential in ways that we've never seen a president in well over 100 years. That's my take. We'll see if it plays out the way I think it will. Miranda Devine, well, she's one of my favorite columnists. She has her own podcast, by the way, Pod Force One, which is awesome. And she talked about the president in this column. The headline is Ageless President Trump Keeps on Winning at 80 and Laughs in the Face of His Naysayers. I flew on Air Force One with him when he went on that Gulf State trip. I was on the trip on Air Force One when he went to China. To watch an 80-year-old guy stay up the entire time, get off an airplane, and perform at the highest level without breaking a sweat is something to see. I mean, I'll be honest, I wanted to take a little nap here and there. He walks around to make sure nobody's napping. It's hilarious. Anyway, Miranda Devine, I think, captured this really well in her column, New York Post columnist and Fox News contributor and also author of The Big Guy and The Laptop from Hell. And her podcast is Pod Force One. Miranda, great to have you back.
4: Thanks so much, Sean. And that was a fantastic interview with J.D. Vance last night. He's very smart, but he's very clever. So he's sometimes hard to pin down. And I think you did a good job.
2: Miranda, to me, the beauty of what the president said today is, okay, this is the deal. They have their opportunity to save their country. And if not, I'll just go back to bombing them. I mean, it's pretty simple, straightforward. So I am not as alarmed as some other people are. Well, they're likely not going to keep their end of the bargain. They don't get anything if they don't keep their end of the bargain. And if they are signing on to it, I was told the tipping point for them was the two bombings last week and the promise to take Karg Island scared the hell out of them. That's what I was told.
4: Yes. And I mean, look, I understand everyone's nervous and everyone wants to get a good deal, but there are hardliners on both sides. And in fact, you know, in calls with administration officials this week, that was how they described the situation. There are people in the United States and in Israel who will not be happy unless Iran is just wiped out is a parking lot. And so that's not going to happen. And I also think we have to be realistic. The midterms are a factor. So Donald Trump is allowing this 60-day negotiation to occur, and he has his red lines. And then at the end of it, you can see in the Iranian side of the memo, which has been released, if you can believe it, to Reuters and so on, our side of the memo hasn't been released, but their version says that the 60-day deadline is elastic. So, in fact, those negotiations could continue on past November, which would actually suit President Trump quite well, because he is no longer sort of has a deadline of the midterms coming up. Gas is already coming down, the price of gas. We are going to get, or should have, the Hormuz Strait opened. It's already semi-opened, thanks to America. And you know, the blockade's going to go. They're not getting, billions of dollars in cash and $300 billion in investment. I don't know why people are going crazy. I think this is a clever art of the deal. And honestly, if after the midterms, Iran is still playing games, Trump will just go in there and you know, he's quite prepared to do what he calls bam, bam, bam. He's done it before. He will do it again. He doesn't like hurting people, killing people, but he will do it if he has to.
2: That, to me, is the great misunderstanding here. Now, it doesn't matter that you and I actually listen to the words that he says and the message he's delivered and his willingness to let this play out. He has spoken to me privately and on air about his concern about just obliterating the country. Right now, any opportunity they would ever want for a nuclear weapon is off the table. They don't have the capability. They don't have the money. They're being choked off financially. And I don't care what Iranian, you know, hardliners may proclaim publicly. We have completely the upper hand. We have total control. We have control of the airspace. There's nothing they can do to stop Donald Trump from obliterating them. And that decision can happen at any time he wants it to happen. But it's going to be interesting, you know, to see if they on their end are really serious. I've been told the vice president last night was clear that for the first time, the hardliners or those more radical and the more political side have agreed that they both want this because they know what is now inevitable. Now, is this just posturing? Is this just delaying the end game for them? I don't know. You would think after 3 tiers of leadership were wiped out, they might be thinking about their own lives at this point.
4: Yes. And look, obviously, the administration is not naive. They're going into this with completely open eyes. They don't trust the Iranians. Of course not. And, you know, the Iranians have shown themselves to be irrational in many ways because, as you know, people in the administration say, they could be, you know, one of the most wealthy countries in the world, and instead their people are not doing well. So, you know, it's a power grab. It's some sort of religious nuttiness that's in the regime still. But I just also, from our own side, I feel like people are getting hysterical and demanding things of Donald Trump that are just also equally irrational. You know, what do you really want? Do you really think that if you wipe out Iran, that is going to be a good thing for the world? It's going to set off a terrible refugee exodus just for one thing, like we saw after Syria, which is a smaller country. So I just think that this is a very fine-tuned balancing act. Donald Trump has got to keep happy, you know, the Gulf countries that are getting, they're the ones in the front line getting hammered. You know, Israel is not particularly happy, but America's interests are not identical to Israel's interests. So we are allies, but there are going to be differences there. And then, you know, there are people on the Republican side who, I don't know whether you call them neocons or people in the administration now are calling them hardliners, who you know, are equally just inflexible about what their demands are. And then on the Iranian side, you've got these hardliners within the IRGC who just, all they want to do is destroy Israel, destroy America, and come what may, they don't care if the whole country is destroyed. And there are other people there. And what the administration is saying is that they're talking behind the scenes, back channeling, and in person to people who really are more political and appear rational. And it's not going to be, there's never going to be a magic wand. This is never going to be easy. But those like Barack Obama, who disgustingly and arrogantly is there, you know, parading around saying, oh, this is just not even as good as my JCPOA. What a joke. And on the one hand, he's saying that, and Democrats are saying this is the worst deal that Donald Trump's done in the world. You can't have it both ways. It's not the JCPOA. The reason that America has had to go back into Iran is because Obama's Iran deal just enriched Iran, allowed them to fund all their proxies, and the end result was October 7th. So disastrous. And by the time Donald Trump left office after his first term, Iran was on its knees. And Scott Bessent, the minute he hit the ground in Trump's second term, he said his mission was to make Iran broke again. And they pretty much achieved that. And, you know, there's still room to ratchet up the pain even more. And that's part of the negotiations.
2: All right, quick break. More with Miranda Devine on the other side. We'll get to your calls coming up as well. 800-941-SHAWN, our number if you want to be a part of the program as we continue.
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0: continue now. Miranda Devine is with us. Donald Trump turning 80, force of nature, unlike any president we have seen in our lifetime. And how will he be viewed through that prism of history? One of the things that I guess kind of frustrates me, having known him for 30 years, and look, I have a professional relationship. When I interview him, it's a, you know, straight up interview. And then I've had a personal relationship for many, many decades. And I feel that the person that you know, the person that I know, the person that really is Donald Trump, unfortunately, the legacy media, radical Democrats, more radicalized than ever, they have no interest in wanting to understand him or get along with him. And they're like Alka-Seltzer and water at anything that he ever says or does. This man is wickedly funny, generous to a fault. He is as engaged as any single one human being as I've ever met in his day-to-day job, and loves it with a gusto and a passion I've never seen in that office.
1: You're so right. And I think it's just a deliberate decision that because he is so effective in dismantling all the sacred cows of the left, that the media, which is really an arm of the left, is never going to give him a fair go. And in a way also, he does not like to show that kind and generous side of him that you know exists, and that his friends see, and those people who work for him, you know, whether they be the gardener at Mar-a-Lago or any of the people that work at his properties, are incredibly loyal to him. You don't see that very often. You see that with a good boss, and a fair boss, and a generous boss, and that's what he is. So, you know, he's been working in the cutthroat business of real estate in New York, so he never shows the soft side, because that's a vulnerability to your enemies, and that actually is a good thing on the world stage, because the same sort of sharks that were in New York in the developing business are even bigger sharks, President Xi, President Putin, and so on, in the global order. So it's good that he's tough and he knows how to hide that side of him. But I guess it's sad that, you know, a lot of Americans just don't see the generosity that goes on behind the scenes and that he doesn't really want people to see.
0: Yeah, Miranda Devine, we always appreciate you. Thank you so much for being with us. Great column about this guy that is so historically unique. Let's see if we're both right in terms of his place in history and how the rest of his presidency unfolds. 800-941-SEAN is our number if you want to be a part of the program. Health, wellness, fitness, nutrition, longevity, it's in everybody's mind. But the truth is, if you really look at the bottom line, are you making a lot of guesses when it comes to health? Well, kale is really good for you. Well, you need to have this type of protein shake every day, or this vitamin you need to take, or this supplement you need to take. A lot of us are just guessing. 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Every single person's body is different. Now, you have your own DNA. 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This is the best of the Sean Hannity Show. Don't forget, stay tuned for more right after the latest news right here on this radio station. Born on America's darkest day, September 11th, 01, the Tunnel to Towers Foundation has been helping American heroes ever since. Heroes like Fire Captain Andrew Donner, inspired by the bravery of New York City firefighters on 9/11, Andrew devoted his life to serving his community. He rose through the ranks of his fire department, training rigorously and leading with courage. And after a very brave battle, Andrew lost his life to lung cancer caused by occupational toxins. Now, the 25th anniversary of 9/11, Andrew's story is a reminder of the profound impact that day has had on our nation, our heroes, and their families. Andrew leaves behind a beloved wife, Jessica, their sons, his parents, and sister. Now, Tunnel to Towers was able to honor Andrew by paying the Donner family's mortgage. We can help more families like the Donners. 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Go to their website, the letter T, the number 2, the letter T.org, the letter T, the number 2, the letter T.org. 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
4: Obstacles for a final agreement. I'm Roger Stern, Fox News. Talks between the U.S. and Iran are set for tomorrow in Switzerland. The topics are to include the future of Iran's nuclear program, but there could be stumbling blocks, whether the Strait of Hormuz is closed again, and the fighting in Lebanon. Here's Fox's Alex Hogan in Tel Aviv.
5: Iran says it did so because of the recent violence between the IDF and Hezbollah in Lebanon. The Israeli military claims that Hezbollah fired more than 50 projectiles at Israeli forces in southern Lebanon. And Lebanon claims that these strikes have now killed as many as 20 people there today. As a result, the IRGC says ships should not approach the waterway. However, a U.S. defense official tells Fox that the IRGC cannot close the waterway since they don't control it. The U.S. controls it. And U.S. Central Command says that ships are moving in the strait. As many as 55 merchant ships transited, moving 17 million barrels of oil.
4: Two of the president's envoys were in Switzerland for the talks with the vice president on his way. Early voting in New York City's primary is underway, with the mayor pushing Democratic voters to the left. Is Fox's Brian Yenis in Brooklyn.
6: Democratic Socialist Mayor Zohra Mamdani says the Democratic Party must change or it will lose the presidential election in 2028. And he says that change begins by electing more socialist Democrats in Tuesday's primary here in New York. He's heavily campaigning this weekend for two Democratic socialists and one former Democratic socialist in three New York congressional House races. They are trying to unseat two mainstream Democrats by promising to abolish ICE, condemning the genocide in Israel, and vowing to tax the rich.
4: Mamdani himself voted today. 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
3: With Team USA's World Cup win over Australia yesterday, Team USA will make its Northern California debut on July the 1st for its first knockout round game. After yesterday's victory, Team USA star Flo Balogun said they were hoping for this kind of success, but not expecting it.
4: You know, if someone said before the tournament, you know, 2 games and you'd be through to the knockouts, I think we all would have took it, and, you know, we're delighted.
3: There's action today in the World Cup. Netherlands cruise to a 5-1 victory over Sweden to go to the top of Group F. Also, Germany beat Ivory Coast 2-1. Later tonight in Kansas City, Ecuador faces Curaçao. In Major League Baseball today, Troy Melton allowed 1 hit in 6 innings. The Tigers' offense came alive late in a 4-1 victory over the White Sox. Detroit won its 2nd straight after losing 4-5. Also in the Bronx, the Cincinnati Reds thumped the Yankees 10-2. Third baseman Sal Stewart went 2-for-4 with a home run and 6 RBI. That's sports. I'm Seth Everett.
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0: they're not going to acquire a nuclear weapon. 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
1: 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We continue to be ready to stand up for our immigrant neighbors. Hey,

0: revolution. Yeah, we're coming to your city. 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More behind-the-scenes information on breaking news and more bold, inspired solutions for America. Coming up next, our final news roundup and information overload hour.
1: All right, news roundup and information overload hour. 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It's 800-941-SEAN if you want to join us. We got a clip of six-gender, God is non-binary, Tallarico boasting that he authored bills which would make schools focus in on things like diversity, equity, and inclusion, DEI, being taught in the classroom. We have him in 2023 saying doctors have a moral obligation to provide hormonal therapies to perform gender mutilation surgeries on children, which is pretty scary. This is a guy that supports transgender athletes, men playing women's sports. This is a guy that says God is non-binary. This is a guy that believes in six genders. I don't know what the other four are. He says there are six. This is a guy that, you know, said that God is neither male or female. Now, I'm a Christian, raised Catholic. I learned the Lord's Prayer. It says, our Father who art in heaven. It doesn't say our gender. Maybe I was taught wrong my whole life. And James Tallarico is really, really educating me. You know, wants to run a vegan campaign in the cattle state of Texas, is against drilling. And it just gets worse and worse. Let me play a clip, him saying doctors have a moral obligation to treat gender dysphoria. Let's play it.
2: If a patient came to the doctor and said, I want to change my sex, then the doctor should say, well, you can't change your sex because there are only two sexes.
3: If that patient is experiencing extreme gender dysphoria, which Dr. Oliverson has already acknowledged is a real condition, then that doctor has an obligation, a moral obligation, according to their Hippocratic Oath, to ensure that that patient, whether it's a minor, in consultation with their parents, receives the treatment that they need. And Representative Schaefer, the consequences of not providing that treatment can be dire.
1: All right, joining us now, good friend of the program, one of our favorite governors, Governor Greg Abbott of Texas. Great to have you. I'm watching Democrats express the greatest optimism in the world that the great state of Texas, God bless Texas, is somehow going to change into this blue New York City paradigm and vote for a guy with these crazy views. Why does that go against every gut political instinct I have, having done all this for decades?
4: Sean, listen, what you're hearing is the exact same thing that was said 4 years ago when Beto O'Rourke ran against me, and then 4 years before that when he ran against Ted Cruz. Each time, the only thing we learn is that all of the millions of dollars coming in from out of state was completely incinerated because Beto was defeated badly each time. The difference this time, however, is unlike Beto, Tallarico actually has a voting record that proves he is the far leftist progressive person that people think he is. The point is that when we get to election day against Tallarico, he will be demolished even worse than Beto was.
1: Yeah, well, I always affectionately, when he ran first against Ted Cruz, then later you, I called him, you know, Beto Bozo O'Rourke. You know what was fascinating about Beto? He came on the scene like gangbusters. The left embraced him. They ran the same narrative they're now running about six-gender Tallarico. And they acted as though he was the second coming that was going to turn the red state of Texas blue. And it failed spectacularly. And I'm not sure if anything, Tallarico's record is more clear. We have him in his own words more often. And he's so more extreme than even Beto Bozo was. And I just don't think Texas has changed. I think, yes, you've had a lot of migration into Texas, but those people want freedom. They're trying to get away from tyranny.
4: Well, let me address that last point first, and that is, yeah, it's a fact that we have a lot of people moving into Texas from other states, including from California. What's lost, however, is this, and that is there are a lot of people moving out of the state of Texas every single year also The number one state they are moving to is California. The point, very simply, is we have a big exchange program going on where we are getting conservatives from California. Our liberals are moving to California, back in Texas, an even more red state. But going back to the bottom line of what you were talking about, Sean, listen, Tallarico has a voting record. I know he's known as Six Gender Jimmy, whatever that means, but he voted to defund the police. He voted against border security. He voted in support of transgender surgery for children. He actually, in Texas, voted for a state income tax. So his voting record is dangerous. And the average voter in Texas, whether they be a Republican, an independent, or maybe even some Democrats, when they see his voting record, they know he does not represent the values of the overwhelming majority of Texans. You know, Donald Trump talks about a 90-10 issue or an 80-20 issue. The fact of the matter is, Tallarico is on that small percentage side where he matches up with 10% or 20% of the population, whereas Ken Paxton matches up on the majority side with the overwhelming majority of Texans. And so I think both Ken Paxton will overperform where people currently think, and that Tallarico will underperform what people currently think.
1: You know, to me, how is it possible that in your state of Texas, and I was down at the Rio Grande with you and President Trump, I've been down to that border more times than I can count in my life, and you did a phenomenal job. You and my governor, Governor DeSantis, the greatest political jujitsu move ever. And that is, okay, you come across the border, we'll put you on a plane or a bus, and we're going to send you to a sanctuary city and state, which was great. The people in your state loved you for it. The people in Florida love Governor DeSantis for that. He wants a welcome mat on the border. He's running a vegan campaign in a cattle state. He's against energy dominance. He wants men to play women's sports in Texas. It just on paper does not make sense to me.
4: Well, and what is on paper right now is going to be what happens in the voting booth come October and November. Because listen, again, there's hopium that occurs every election cycle among national Democrats where they have this hope that finally they have a savior who's going to get a Democrat elected in the state of Texas. It's just not going to happen. And again, going back, the record that Tallarico has of hard votes that he's taken are far worse than all the leftist positions that were taken by Beto. And as a result, I think that Ken Paxton will beat Tallarico, but even more than what Ted Cruz beat Beto O'Rourke by. And so I think this election is shaping up, and it's shaping up well because of who Tallarico really is that he cannot escape from.
1: Well, I mean, that's the amazing thing. What do you think overall nationally, Governor, is happening when you look at the embrace of Graham Plattner? We had new revelations yesterday. He's on Reddit. He's encouraging a teenage girl and excoriating her because she's contemplating suicide. His comments about women that are victims of rape, his Nazi tattoo, him calling the people in his state racist and stupid. They would be stupid if they voted for somebody that thought they were stupid. All the other controversies on top of the Nazi tattoo. Why have they gone this radical left? I've never seen a midterm shaping up like this, and very few, quote, leaders in the Democratic Party, with the exception of one man, John Fetterman, is willing to stand up to this madness. Then they got Al Sayed in Michigan.
4: Listen, it's all about power. They've completely abandoned any sense of being committed to any particular policy position. As you know, both the left and the leftist media, listen, they've done nothing but criticize Republicans by fabricating this notion that some Republicans are connected to Nazism or something like that. Well, look at that candidate for the Senate in Maine with the Nazi tattoo. They're now embracing that. And so they will embrace everything that they criticized just days and weeks and months ago for the pure purpose of trying to gain power in Washington, D.C. It shows how vapid they really are. And I think they're going to be exposed for it come this election. As we discussed, they will be exposed in Texas. They're going to be exposed in Maine. They're going to be exposed in some other states. And so, candidly, I think these elections come November are going to turn out a lot better, especially at the United States Senate level, definitely in the state of Texas, in the state of Maine, and elsewhere across the country. Because what Americans want are people who will deliver common sense. in what the Democrats are standing for, whether it be up in Maine or Tallarico in Texas, is the opposite of common sense. And when people get in the voting booth, it's no longer about, I like this idea, I like that idea. When you get into a voting booth, it's a choice between two different people. And it's going to be the Republican who aligns with the common sense values of the majority of voters in Texas and across the United States.
1: I mean, at the end of the day, I think people want their values represented. And having known you as long as I have, you being a dear friend, and knowing Ted Cruz as long as I've known Senator Cruz, and so many other representatives from the great state of Texas, I just know the people in Texas. I mean, Rick Perry may be an honorary Texan. I'm not sure if you're aware of that, Governor, but I am. And I just know that it's heart and soul, and they believe in those more traditional values. It is a business state. It is a conservative state. By the way, congratulations to you. I see all of these big businesses. What was the latest big business that is moving out of New Jersey?

0: There's a higher honor than an honorary Texan?
1: There is, and you'll get it when I tell you what it is. It's official framed honoration. It was called the Admiral in the Texas Navy, and I will make you an Admiral in the Texas Navy.
0: Oh, my God. I'm blushing. I don't ever think I deserve anything in life, Governor. I'm very humbled. I'm humbled by your friendship, too. All right, quick break. More with Governor Greg Abbott, the great state of Texas. God bless Texas on the other side. Then your call's coming up. 800-941-SHAWN if you want to be a part of the program as we roll along.
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0: Born on America's darkest day, September 11th, 01, the Tunnel to Towers Foundation has been helping American heroes ever since. Heroes like Fire Captain Andrew Donner, inspired by the bravery of New York City firefighters on 9/11, Andrew devoted his life to serving his community. He rose through the ranks of his fire department, training rigorously and leading with courage. And after a very brave battle, Andrew lost his life to lung cancer caused by occupational toxins. 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Now, Tunnel to Towers was able to honor Andrew by paying the Donner family's mortgage. 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

0: We continue now. Texas Governor Greg Abbott is with us. By the way, he will be filling in on this show when I finally get a vacation post, you know, obviously the 250th birthday of our great country. And we're excited to have him. You know what? One of the coolest stories I also read is Morgan Stanley. I talk about Wall Street South in Florida, which is very real. Every private equity company, big bank, investment firm, they're all here. Private equity firm. I love that Morgan Stanley has more employees in your state than New York. That cracks me up.
1: Oh, so it's not just Morgan Stanley, J.P. Morgan. All of these big banks that exist in New York, operationally, they have more personnel in the state of Texas. And I got to tell you, there's more and more businesses moving to Texas, whether it be in Austin or Dallas. You know, Sean, we now have created the Texas Stock Exchange. It's in Dallas, Texas. It added such competition to the New York Stock Exchange and the NASDAQ Stock Exchange. Both of those two had to set up a regional headquarters in Dallas, Texas, where they are trading and lifting in Dallas, Texas. In fact, SpaceX, you know all about that. And by the way, Texas is the home of the first trillionaire in the history of the entire world, in Elon Musk. Anyway, SpaceX co-listed on the NASDAQ as well as NASDAQ Texas. And so Texas is becoming the number one state for new listings of all public companies in the United States.
0: You don't get enough credit in terms of what you deserve and how hard you've worked. By the way, there is a day coming up. Governor Abbott will be filling in and hosting this show. I think that's confirmed, Governor. I'm looking forward. I know the audience would love to hear from you, and you get to interact with them directly.
1: I'm looking forward to it.
0: All right, Governor Greg Abbott, the great state of Texas. God bless Texas, sir. Thank you. Now, from America's Revolutionary War to Israel's fight for its survival currently, you know, we are nations that have had moments where we have been tested. Our courage, our morality, our moral clarity, our resolve, and thank God freedom endures. In October 1985, it was President Ronald Wilson Reagan who delivered these remarks about America's commitment to stand with Israel. He said, "In our talks, we paid special attention to two issues, our commitment to Israel's security and well-being, and our shared desire to move forward towards a just and lasting peace between Israel and all of its Arab neighbors." IFCJ, one word, .org. It'll send you a free U.S. Israeli flag pin. And thank you for your generosity.
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4: Albinger, Congress is looking over the memorandum of agreement with Iran. California Republican Congressman Daryl Issa speaking to Fox News.
5: This is not much different, quite frankly, than any other time that a enemy has been defeated and you negotiate terms of helping them rebuild if, in fact, they do not go back to their previous behavior.
4: Talks between the U.S. and Iran are expected to begin tomorrow in Geneva. Senator Rick Scott is pushing his colleagues to pass the Save America Act, which would require ID to vote in national elections.
6: Is it hard? Yeah, it's hard. But guess what? We work for you. The American public wants us to pass the Save America Act.
4: Florida Republicans speaking to Fox News. Opponents say the act would disenfranchise many voters, and they are not in favor of passing it. 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
13: 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It should be out June or July, along with the Spanish album. The Tejano album will be out at the same time.
14: And when did Yolanda come into the picture?
15: I would say the early 90s or late 80s, because she was with her for a while.
14: Was she introduced to you as the fan club president?
15: Mm-hmm. Yes.
16: Then she was hired as an employee for Selena at her stores.
17: She asked me, she said, Yolanda, you know, I don't know what's going on with my businesses, but I need somebody to pay attention to my business. This is not the first time. She offered me a job.
15: Little by little, she just worked her way in, and everything that she needed, she started taking over everything. And I think after a while, she was even doing her books, her bank accounts, everything.
14: Did you ever get a bad feeling from her?
15: Yes, because I knew she didn't like me. She didn't like me being around Selena.
18: I saw Yolanda running after her, you know, but I didn't thought it was Selena until she was in the floor. Yolanda, she just like ignored, like if nothing had happened, she turned around. She went back into the room, and she was out standing in the room just swinging the gun.
19: Sitting there, we heard across the radios, the police radios and scanners, there was something that came across that Selena had been shot at a hotel in Corpus Christi.
14: Since the trial, Yolanda's done jailhouse interviews. She's made a lot of claims that she has some secret.
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0: Let me go back, and I know there's been so much commentary as it relates to the issue of the Memorandum of Understanding, and I've read it. I see it. I see the Iranians, you know, hardliners, they hate it. Some conservatives think that is going to be the final deal. But then I listen to this guy, and his name is President Donald J. Trump, and I don't think this memorandum has anything to do with the president having spoken to him and his demands as it relates to nuclear issues, the Strait of Hormuz, or future engagement with Iran. And he's saying it out loud, contrary to the memorandum. And I guess some people put more faith in a memorandum just to get this thing going over what the president is saying directly to we, the people. Let's play the president.
2: I let him know. I said, look, if you don't adhere to the agreement, I don't want to do that. But we're going to bomb the hell out of you. And I don't think that they're going to veer from the agreement. What else am I going to do? Am I going to say I'm going to take you to court? Let me take you to court. Let me sue you. No, we're going to bomb the hell out of them if they violate the agreement.
0: We are going to bomb the hell out of them. Let me just make a simple observation. I don't think the guy that wiped out the ISIS caliphate, Soleimani, Baghdadi, dropped the mother of all bombs on Afghanistan, the guy that dropped 14 bunker buster bombs in, you know, taking out Iran's nuclear facility, and the guy that wiped out pretty much all the defenses with epic fury, is really going to change his mindset at the end of the day if he deems it's in America's best national security interest to finish him off. That's my take. Anyway, what's Jim Jordan's take? He is the chairman of the House Judiciary Committee. Sir, great to have you. I don't know. Maybe is it me? Is it I take that memorandum at face value as a means of just starting the negotiations, which already are deeply underway and have been underway for some time.
3: Yeah, Sean, you know, that was well said. I mean, this president does what he said he was going to do. I mean, I still remember last year, his joint address to Congress, when he said, you know, people said, oh, you need a new law to secure the border. And he goes, it turns out all you needed was a new president. And because he told us he was going to secure the border, he did. He told us he was going to make sure Iran doesn't get a nuclear weapon. He's committed to doing that. And he said, if you don't follow this agreement so that we make sure that that happens, then we're going to take the consequences. We'll be there. So, this president makes decisions that are in the best interest of the United States of America. I mean, he does. And he understands where we're at. He understands this agreement, and he's going to hold them to it. And if they don't hold to it, well, there's going to be consequences, like you said, and just like he said.
0: My question is, why do people not listen to his actual words? Or look at his past actions and come to different conclusions? That part is a little alarming to me. And yeah. I guess maybe I'm on a bit of an island myself, because I also spoke to him, spoke to Witkoff, spoke to the people involved in the process. They give me a very different take on all of it and how much deeper it has gone. And, you know, we will know a lot more in 60 days if we make 60 days. I don't think the president would hesitate 2 seconds if he felt that, okay, they're up to no good. We can't trust them. Okay, they need to be bombed again. When he bombed them twice last week and then threatened it would be worse the third night and then said, I think I'm going to take Karg Island, that apparently got the attention of every Iranian, and they were reaching out directly to him.
3: Yeah. No, I think you're exactly right. And never forget what he did last year with Operation Midnight Hammer. I mean, no president, we all know how bad this regime has been for 47 years. We know what they've done to Americans, killed Israelis, killed others, killed thousands of their own people. We all know how evil they are, but no one would take any action to stop them from getting a nuclear weapon until President Trump said, we're going to go with Midnight Hammer, and what they did was amazing. And then he said, oh, you're building up your ballistic, we're going to do that too. Take out your Navy, take out any Air Force you may. He did all that when no other president was willing to do it. And now the left, who just always criticizes anything and everything he does, are going at him again. And again, I think you're exactly right. Let's take the president at his word, because here's a president who does what he said he would do. I mean, you can just go through the history. Said he cut taxes, he did. Said he secured the border, he did. First term, said he put conservatives on the court, he did. Three of them, for goodness sake. So this guy keeps his word, and he told the world, I am not letting Iran get nuclear capability, and I believe he's determined to make sure that happens. And now we have this memorandum of understanding. I think, 14 points? We'll go through it, and if they don't adhere to it, he's gonna let them know.
0: By the way, the president did. He was quoted in Israeli media, Channel 14, with correspondent Libby Alon saying and confirming that the U.S. would absolutely back Israel if it launches an independent attack on Iran. So, I mean, the president really hasn't changed his position at all. I think this is a starting point that has already started that most people are not aware of. And, you know, I guess the question is, do people have faith in him? Do they watch his actions and listen to his words, or are they all hung up on that issue? Of course, the president's going to support the right of Israel to defend itself. When he says that Bibi, just please act responsibly, meaning don't go scorched earth if you don't have to, but if it means Lebanon, if it means Beirut, if it means that they're being attacked and they have to defend themselves, the president has repeatedly said he'd support it.
3: This is great. And that is exactly the right position. Israel is our best friend. We need to do that. No president has been a better friend of Israel than President Trump. And I so appreciate that. I appreciate what the Israeli country, the miracle that is the nation of Israel is truly special. So yeah, we want to support them in every way we can. And this president has. The real concern when it comes to Israel is the Democrat Party and the crazy anti-Semitic, anti-Israel positions they've taken, for goodness sake. It is scary. The once great party of FDR and JFK is now becoming the anti-Semitic, anti-Israel party, and that is frightening. So let's make sure none of that element creeps into our party, and I'm working on that, frankly, in these races and that I'm getting involved with around the country for Congress. But this president has been a great friend of the state of Israel. I would say no better friend than any president before.
0: These are historically unprecedented times politically. I can't think of a midterm election cycle that we're heading into where the Democratic Party has latched on to the most extreme elements imaginable. For example, Hassan Piker, America deserved 9/11. Israel doesn't have a right to exist. This guy's campaigning with this guy, El Sayed, in Michigan, going up against Mike Rogers. I would say that's a big opportunity for Republicans for a possible pickup in the Senate. You got Graham Plattner. But as the president said yesterday, 10 years they've been calling him a Nazi and a fascist and Gestapo, and now they have a real Nazi, you know, running in Maine with a Nazi tattoo that attacked a soldier, a hero, and said he didn't deserve to live. And we learned this week that he went after a teenager who is threatening suicide and attacked this young teenager. He's made racist comments. He's blamed sexual assault and rape victims. He calls the people, voters in his own state, stupid and racist. You know, he's made racist comments and has this proclivity that he can't pass a porta potty without pleasuring himself. How does that guy win? How does six gender Tellerico win in Texas? The guy that advocates for abortions for the trans community, men and women's sports, God is non-binary, a non-me campaign, and he's against drilling, and he's running in Texas. How does that guy win?
3: Yeah, I don't think they do, but I think you pointed out, you know, I said this maybe on your show a few weeks back, that this election you could summarize in two sentences. They're crazy, we're not. And just you just went through all the crazy positions. It was really funny, though, Sean. A week ago in a committee here, and Brandon Gill, one of our great members on the committee, he was the last one to question the guy from the Southern Poverty Law Center. And he went through this thing with Plattner and his tattoo. And he asked the guy from the executive director of the FPLC, he said, would you vote for a guy with a Nazi tattoo? And he got fair to say, no, he wouldn't. So think about the Southern. We won't.
0: Well, by the way, let me play this, because this was a great moment in your committee hearing. And I thought Brandon did a great job. Let me play it.
4: This is a tattoo on Maine Democrat Senate candidate Graham Plattner's chest. That's the Nazi SS death head tattoo. Do you have any opinions on that?
5: If it's what you say, if it's a Nazi symbol, mm-hmm. We oppose Nazis.
4: We oppose, I agree, we do oppose Nazis. Do you think if somebody got a Nazi tattoo on their chest, that's indicative that they might be a Nazi?
5: You'd have to ask Mr. Plattner why he has that symbol. I've already said that if it is a symbol of Nazism, we oppose Nazis.
4: You don't think that that's indicative that perhaps he holds Nazi sentiments?
5: It may well be.
4: It may well be. I think, do people who aren't Nazis normally get Nazi tattoos on their chest?
5: Again, I assume they don't.
4: You assume they don't? I would assume so, too. I don't know anybody who's not a Nazi. I don't know anybody who has a Nazi tattoo on their chest but is not a Nazi. Do you? Do you think that somebody who has a Nazi tattoo on their chest should serve in the United States Senate?
5: I wouldn't vote for that person.
4: I certainly wouldn't either. Do you think that this should disqualify him politically from serving in the Senate?
5: Again, I'm not sure where the line of questions is going. The SPLC, if you're asking me, I'm sorry.
4: Go ahead.
5: If you're asking me if the SPLC opposes
0: Nazis.
5: So
0: we get the point of all this. Your committee is investigating this whole issue involving the Southern Poverty Law Center. What are you finding? How much money did they give extremist groups and extremists? And where is the legal aspect of this?
3: Yeah, $4 million to foment the hate that they told their donors they were fighting. What's interesting is even one of the Southern Poverty Law Center employees who was running this operation called the Intelligence Project, where they were designed to go out and stop this hate and make an effort to do this. She was actually dating one of the people they were paying, some crazy Aryan nation kind of. So I just thought it was funny is they won't vote for a Nazi, but they'll pay him and date him. I mean, that's what they were doing, all to raise money. And here's the sad thing, Sean. It worked. They took in so much money after that crazy Charlottesville event. They took in, they went from $51 million to $133 million annual money coming in. And they got an $800 million endowment. It's like this crazy scheme worked. But the worst part of it all was they became the standard because the Biden Garland Justice Department worked with them, helped make them the standard. They were the source behind that famous memorandum where and the FBI said, if you're a pro-life Catholic, you're an extremist. That's the worst part is they became the standard. And they were really fomenting all this hate out there. That's the scary part. So God bless Todd Blanche and President Trump's administration and Justice Department for going after these guys and indicting them because they deserve it.
0: I definitely agree with you. All right, quick break, right back. More with Ohio Congressman Jim Jordan. And then your call's coming up, 800-941-SEAN, our number if you want to be a part of the program as we continue.
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0: You know, from America's Revolutionary War to Israel's now fight for their very survival in 1948, Israel has faced from day one moment after another. Their courage has been tested. You know, in 1985, President Reagan delivered these remarks about America's commitment to stand with Israel. And here's what he said.
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9: When was the last time you woke up actually feeling rested or got through the day without feeling stressed out? Yeah, over 50% of adults say they'd feel better if they got more sleep, and stress is often the biggest barrier. 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

0: right, our final moments with Jim Jordan, chairman of the House Judiciary Committee. We'll get to your calls coming up, 800-941-SHAWN, if you want to be a part of the program. All right, so this is a midterm unlike any others. Now, historically, the party in power tends to historically lose seats in the House and Senate. With the Democrats going so hard left, and, you know, for example, Hillary Clinton, the latest person that punted on the issue of Graham Plattner, Chuck Schumer, you know, leader in minority leader in name only, Hakeem Jeffries, minority leader in name only. Nobody will take on the radicals in their party because it's now run by Bernie and Pocahontas and Syed and Plattner and six gender Tellerico and AOC and Mamdani and the squad. Nobody dares criticize them. How is it? Is that going to be their platform November?
1: Well, that's all the energy in the party. It's the hard left, the energy and the money, and Act Blue is raising all this money from the, that's the energy. And so you're right. They're afraid. There's this timidity on the part of the leadership in the Democrat Party to take on the left. But I think we have to point it out, and we have to point out that, you know, that party is now anti-Semitic, anti-Israel, really down, I think, in many ways, anti-American. Remember what Mamdani said, the frigidity of rugged individualism should be replaced with the warmth of collectivism. That's frightening, but that's the party that deep down the left, who now runs that party, I don't think they like America. And it's sad because 250 years, the greatest country ever, but that's where they're at. And we need to point that out over the next several months as we head into this midterm. Do you want the party that doesn't like America, doesn't want to help Israel, has these crazy beliefs, or do you want common sense, as President Trump always talks about?
0: All right, Jim Jordan, Ohio, chairman of the House Judiciary Committee. Thank you, sir. Appreciate you. Look, from America's Revolutionary War to Israel's fight for survival, basically since the beginning, our great nations, both of us, have faced moments that test our courage. And whatever you can donate, doesn't matter. If you can't donate anything, they'll send anybody for free a USA Israel flag pin as we stand with the only democracy in the region that, like America, is targeted for death. Death to America, death to Israel. Anyway, just go to flagpinifcj.org. It's that simple. It is flagpinifcj.org today.
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